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this is.

he's allowed this season. The first pitch to Tyler Stevenson. That's over the end of the call strike. It's all along. It's 15. This is Strom's 18th appearance this year. He's 16 and 3rd innings. And 17 and lost the 7th. Single players stay.

7-game losing streak. Left-handed starting pitcher. Second walk of the game. The Royals have a potential insurance run.

Five straight hits, and with the game, he delivers, and that's a good situation.

to a good start this year. A couple of outings in which he gave up some runs in early April. And settled in. So finish up in late April, really blew mid-May. Mid first inning, with the lockdown closer, the Royals expected an even to be. The pitch yanked out of the way, 3-1. The Mets kept first inning at 5 saves and as many drives. Since then, there's been almost anything but. This is now three consecutive outings for Lucas Ursay. One save. Straight back, and it's 1-1. 97 mile an hour four seamer from Lucas Ursay.

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And Rushing in field twice again. 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Conversation.

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Going to try to get it in the air. 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

0: They're too young. They're not ready. They can't get it done. And here they are. David Dennis Jr., ESPN Radio host, was talking about the Spurs and what they've done for a young team.
1: This is a team that has reached all of the moments that young teams should lose. Right? Like, they could have lost at any point in the playoffs, and we would have been like, that's just a young team. And they had every excuse. Remember, about a month ago, Victor Wembanyama was not pretty much unconscious in the game against Portland. They were tied 1-1. They had to go into Portland and play the team without him. They were down 17 points in that game. Reasonable for a young team to lose and say, hey, the guy got hurt. Second round, lose game one against the Minnesota team in the conference finals. Perfectly reasonable to lose that series. Victor Wembanyama elbows the guy, gets suspended. Perfectly reasonable, right? You go down, you lose 2-3 at OKC, you lose game 5, you're down 3-2 against a team that started 24-1, that's won more than 60 games. These are when you lose these series and nobody bats an eye.
0: David Dennis Jr. talking about the Spurs and what they've been able to do. And Doc, he brings up some really good points, Myron, when he talks about the youth of the team and the fact that, you know, if they had lost in either of these rounds, we would say, okay, but they're on their way. They're not quite there yet, but they're on their way. And somehow they found a way to get it done. And even taking OKC and their fading chance from the back-to-back regular season MVP to 7 games and winning on their floor. But to me, that was a hell of a statement. Going on their floor and getting it done for back-to-back wins.
2: I mean, that's why I was saying ahead of schedule. I don't think the people expected them to be this good. And we're, you know, we only had like 2.5 seasons of winning, too. He's a rookie. Last year, he missed the chunk of the season. And now here he is playing like an MVP. We're just dealing with a generation. You look back at the history of Kareem and Shaq. All those guys got to this stage pretty early in their careers. And now here's Wimby. So the youth isn't more significant than the fact that we're watching a player we've never seen before. And it's just no way to really match him against them. And when you surround with the guard they have, the San Antonio Spurs are a really, really good team. I know the year next time looking at the team and saying, look how young they are. They don't care about any of that. They say that's the number, right? I think for this Spurs team, that's what the Knicks are playing in their locker room right now.
0: They've got to figure out how to slow down Wimby, who continues to grow, in front of our eyes, and then bringing the rest of the team along with them. The more confidence that Wimby's playing with, it seems like Byron, the more confidence that the rest of the team is playing with. The coach is pressing the right buttons. He's, you know, you can see Coach Johnson has gotten better, right? And it just seems like they're getting there really quickly. And a lot of people, including myself, have started to doubt that they're going to be able to, you know, take this next step as quickly as possible, as quickly as they have. But here they are. And, you know, if you slay the dragon that is OKC, you've done something. So now they've got to take that next step, going up against the highest team in the NBA, in the New York Knicks, who now multiple times so far this postseason have been able to put their feet up and wait for the next round.
2: Yeah, I know the Knicks aren't underdog. Right. I guess the rest of the odds are safe. But, I mean, we're watching one of the best stretches of basketball we've ever seen. Plus 262. That's what the Knicks have been over the last 11 games. The greatest stretch in NBA history. They have a higher offensive rating than the Spurs. Higher defensive rating than the Spurs. You can make a case that overall they've got a better bench. You can make a case that outside of Wimby, they have a better start. And they're a hotter team. And they're more well-rested. And they're more experienced. So there are a lot of reasons to say that or to think that the Knicks can win at all. But the one reason that you doubt them is because of that 7-4 human being, which is your point of view, isn't afraid of anybody or anything. And his Spurs follow him as a result.
0: It just seems like Wimby is taking every challenge, right? I mean, we talked about in the series against OKC, there was games where he looked really winded. So it looked like he took that challenge. He came back to, you know, the arena the next game, and he looked like he was motivated. Okay, I can play 37 minutes. I can play 38 minutes. And give you everything. Now, you know, the Knicks, they play fast pace, and that's going to probably mess with them a little bit, mess with the cardio, the wind, especially if it's going to be in a long series like I'm anticipating it being. But again, every time it looks like Wimby, there's a challenge that he's not going to be able to overcome. Or, okay, there's their weakness. That's the Achilles heel. They find a way to overcome that.
2: I think you're watching a guy like in real time evolve. We're watching a dude who's better than we saw in the last game. Not only the last time we had that experience, he really feels like that. Like, he just took better every single game, and his confidence grows with every victory. And the Knicks know that if you can't slow him down early and slow that team down early, you're going to be in trouble.
0: You know, I know we talk about the youth of San Antonio so much, but what about De'Aaron Fox and what he's brought to San Antonio? You know, I liked the move when they went and got him out of Sacramento to begin with, and I feel like that it has been so important and critical, especially, you know, when they got him back from injury. And I know he's not 100%, but not having to have Devon Castle be in control of Rock as he was turning the ball over in a record pace, I just feel like Foxy might not be getting the credit that he deserves, and he's been playing a hell of a role.
2: He's been a big part of that rotation. He's also the reason that one of those guys can have an off night, two of them can have an off night, and they just still have other players that can throw at you. Fox's experience is going to be crucial in this series.
0: I think so too. And I think that he's helped kind of calm the waters down at times because he is a veteran. He has been there and done that. You know, I was saying that about Harrison Barnes, but he's getting very limited minutes, so I can't say he's really that guy. But Fox, to me, has been very important to the success of the Spurs. And he's kind of been that coach on the floor as well. And helped out Wendy in this run. And man, it's going to be a fun one. The Knicks and the Spurs. For the finals, he's Byron Redcap. I'm Q Myers. Coming up next, we're going to speak to someone who is all in on the Spurs and Knicks NBA Finals, as we all are. 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
0: Back and forth we go, Stanley Cup final game number one has been as advertised. I'm Q Myers and Hurricane and Golden Knights. Game number one is early in the third period with Vegas having a 4-3 lead over the Hurricanes. It has been back and forth. Carolina scored 2 in the first, and the Golden Knights scored 2 in the second. And now the Golden Knights have scored 1 in the third to take that 4-3 lead. But there's still plenty of time in this one. 13-51 left to go in the third. Again, this will get back and forth. Very entertaining. If we do this in the Stanley Cup Finals, the flu will be in the NFL. The Falcons, they made wide receiver Drake Munson one of the highest paid players in franchise history. They came to terms on a 4-year, $141 million contract extension, including $100 million guaranteed. He could earn up to $150 million in the deal. That'll put him under contract with the Falcons in the 23rd season. $35.25 million average annual. Plugins deal makes him the NFL's third highest favorite behind Jackson 76 by the Seahawks and the Partakes of the Cincinnati Bengals. One day after A.J. Brown was traded to the New England Patriots, there's been mixed reviews coming from his teammates, left tackle Jordan Mailata. He said, it sounds terrible, but they got it over. While Kenyon Mitchell, the cornerback, said he helped it grow. My game will gain more confidence. I'm thankful for him. I love Mr. Big Brother. More sports analysis, check out ESPN.com. Coming up, more NBA Final Talk on game night with our big fans of me, Hugh Myers, here on ESPN Radio and all of ESPN.
17: For the first time since 1999, for the first time in 12 years, the Knicks, the San Antonio Spurs, are headed to the NBA Finals. Not one Knicks fan saw it coming like this. These kind of expectations involving Jalen Brunson. All the three of Brunson from the right side is
18: Brunson is the best thing that happened to the NBA since LeBron James in 2003.
17: Victor Wembanyama drops the triple.
18: I like San Antonio. I'm sticking with the Knicks.
0: We finally got it. The Knicks at San Antonio. 8:30 Eastern Time. Tip off here, of course, here on ESPN Radio. It's game night on ESPN Radio. The all new ESPN app series. 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We bring in ESPN NBA inside our Ramona Shelter Arena. Thanks so much for your time. I appreciate you. We know what the Spurs have been. We know what Wimbledon has been. But the Knicks have had their feet up on the coffee table. They've been waiting for that postal ride. They've been having a hell of a run. Win 11 games in a row. How would you describe the run that the Knicks have been on this postseason?
19: I mean, I went to Cleveland for games 3 and 4, and it was like, you know, sometimes people are superstitious, like they don't want to talk about what's coming next, and if we win this extra game, they want to keep on the run, like, it was just like, you know, there wasn't even a drama to those games, you know what I mean? They were just killing people. And usually in a series, I mean, the only drama in that entire series was in game one. That was the only one, like the only time you ever thought the result was in doubt. It was really been since the first round against Atlanta, when you felt like there was some doubt now. And I remember when we finished that Eastern Conference series, in the finals, everyone was like, well, the Knicks should definitely be favored in the finals. They look so good. You know, we spent the last week watching the Thunder and the Spurs go at each other, and now I think everybody takes the Spurs. But let's not forget how good the Knicks have been. Like, they have been unchallenged. And you can talk about it, like, with the injured opponent, not because, you know, Cleveland was on his last leg, they played too many 17 series, they didn't match up well. Philly, that was not even close. Like, I think they've been on a historic run. You've seen a team like this in the playoffs before. The last one I think was the Warriors. I think we had a run like this.
2: Ramon, after everything we just said, how surprised were you that the Spurs were favored going into this series after the way the Knicks have been playing?
19: I'm not surprised because that was an epic series and they just forgot about Golden State, right? That was, we just saw some of the best basketball we've any of us seen, right? That Western Conference Finals was amazing. And the level of play, and then also you look at how they match up, like, and we come back and look at the Knicks, Jalen Brunson is their star. Carl Towns is probably the second best player. Like, none of these guys are anywhere close to the level of Victor Wembanyama, right? Like, their Victor is in just another stratosphere. So, I guess I'm not surprised because you watch how he's playing, you watch how they've been going, and it's hard to overlook any of that. It's hard to really, you know, it's hard to not use PMA and the meeting, but you look at them all, like, damn, I'm like, two worlds, and, you know, he was on the Olympic team this past year, right? He was, you know, a little like Jalen Brown in that sense. They're just winners, and they're not necessarily the most impressive adjustment, right? Carl Towns, he didn't make all NBA this year.
0: Ramona Shelburne, ESPN NBA Insider, with us here on Game Night on ESPN Radio, the all-new ESPN app. So with all that being said, if the Knicks do win this series and Jalen Brunson is hoopball, he's been all playoffs, what would you say? How would you, you know, how would you summarize Jalen Brunson?
19: If he wins,

0: Jalen, like, he looks like a dude
1: and that's why I think there's such an appeal for him as in New York. I mean, when you set foot in that city,
0: that is his town.
2: Conversation about the face of the NBA, so who that person will be. How close is Wimby to being that guy, and what would a championship mean for that conversation?
1: I think he's like, I already
2: know. It could be a feeling.
1: Like, yeah. I mean, I kind of think he's there. We've been trying to find a new face for a long time. Right? You know, it's been Kevin Brumley for a long time. The amount of energy he puts out there into the league is

0: what they've been doing. It'll be interesting. To me, that's the inflection point. You know, nobody's going to be
1: real quick, can Dylan Harper be the X Factor for the Spurs?
2: Yeah.
0: All you got to do is have one or two. He's shown us. Yeah. He can have one or two. It's going to come down to a game here, like some role player. And Dylan Harper's a lot better than a role player, but for right now, that's what he is, okay? It's going to be a Josh Hart game. It's going to be a Dylan Harper game. Whoever wins, it always has.
3: 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Broken curses and broken hearts. But for those chasing against everything, the only question is who will take it. 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
5: I wish it was okay for Ant to say that he doesn't want to face the league. because we're watching Wimby and the scrutiny that he faces. Yes, he's great in post-game interviews. Yes, he's a very thoughtful guy. Also threw an elbow in Lazarus' head, and people were calling for his suspension. Thought that he got off light. Didn't do media in the Western Conference Finals. A lot of people thought there should have been a fine there. Got off light. So, you know, this is a guy who, there's a lot that comes down with being a face of the league, or one of the faces of the league. I do think for the most part he's handled it well. I also think the passion that he plays with. Like, I don't know the last time I saw a guy who cared this much at this stage of their career the way that Wimby does. And some people, you know, cue down like, some people think it's fraudulent. Some people think it's a little fake. But then there also is another side of, man.
6: I don't understand how people can say that was fake. Like, the emotion that he showed after winning Game 7 in OKC as a team that can't do it because they're too young, I think that was genuine. Like, I would fire up excited because we slayed the dragon that you told me we can't slay.
5: Yeah. Well, and how many times we criticize guys in this position who weren't passionate enough? So it's hard to win. But I think there are certainly a lot of people who watch him cry. And he was crying after regular season. There were moments where he was that emotional during the regular season. I think there are a lot of people who appreciate just how much he loves the game. When that man said, this is life or death, I believe him.
6: Think about what he's gone through as well. I mean, his second year was a touch short. Yeah. You know what I mean? Like, most people deal with injuries. He dealt with blood clots.
5: It's a different thing. We've seen Chris Bosh and others where they didn't come back from that. So I think that's the point that he had a different perspective after going through that. I don't know how you can knock a guy who is one of the faces of the league already, it seems like. It just seems to care about every single possession, every single moment. It just seems like it is life or death to him. I don't know how you can handle it.
6: I don't know either. I don't know how you can get upset by a guy that's showing his passion and his love. When we talk about it all the time, these guys don't love it. These guys don't want it. These guys don't go out and do it every night. These guys, I mean, we complain and complain and complain about what these guys don't do. And then when a guy does do, then we complain that it's not real. What do you want? I can appreciate it. I appreciate the passion. I appreciate the fact that on OKC's floor, he got fired up. He got excited. He, you know, was in tears. I mean, he just done something at the age of 22 years old after dealing with what he dealt with and having everyone say that this team cannot do that because they haven't lost yet. They have to lose before they can win. And they said, you know what? We're not really interested in the lose. Yeah. Let's just go ahead and win. We'll skip that part of the assignment. Let's go ahead and win. We're good.
5: Yeah, they came out there and had a schedule. Stop, right? Here's the thing about the folks who made whatever they think about Wimby. He doesn't care. I think that's a part of the appeal, too, in terms of being the face of the league. That dude cares about you if you play in San Antonio, if you're in that arena, if you're a part of their team, and if you're not, he doesn't care. I mean, to see a big man who talks about, you know, training with monks and all the things that he does, but he'll also fight you. He'll also talk trash. He'll also dunk you if you get hungry. Also, some of that happened when you two were teenagers playing U19 basketball. Like, that's the kind of petty that you have to appreciate, too. That dude takes every moment on the court so seriously, and that's what it's helping me.
6: I mean, we went through a whole docu-series with Michael Jordan about it. I took it personal. Man, he takes it all personal. We all loved it, too. We all loved every minute of it. I took it personal, right? So when he's taking it personal, I can appreciate it. Is he the face of the league? Does he have to win a championship to be the face of the league? You let us know your thoughts at AAA@888-729-3776. You fire me, Cap. I'm Q Myers. Coming up next, will there possibly be a new king in New York? It's game night on ESPN Radio. ESPN App. Sensitive Channel 80. 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
12: The roses are the very best in the fringe of the air. 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
13: Oh, this is crazy. 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
14: The Rosie's got their lovely fives that are chasing. The Golden Knights is on follow the GTA. 5-4 over Carolina. In game number one again. That was an exciting game. It was super exciting. 2 goals to Carolina in the first period. 2 goals for the Golden Knights. That was the second period. He's saving goals the rest of the way. This is going to be a series of get excited and fired up about when BDK takes game number one down to the finals. 5-4. In the NFL, the Falcons, they made wide receivers Drake London one of the highest paid players in the franchise history. They gave the turf on a 4-year, $141 million contract extension. What if it's $100 million guaranteed? It could be worth up to $150 million. If he reaches his incentives in the deal, that'll put him on a contract with the Falcons due to the 2013 season. And his annual average of $35.5 million, that'll make him the third highest paid wide receiver behind the Seahawks. That's the big book in the bank. Jamar Chase. And one day after AJ Brown's been traded from the Eagles to the New England Patriots, teammates had mixed reviews. He said it sounds terrible. Like, thank God it's over. People so hate him. Is he in? Is he out? He didn't really know. Is that really going to focus on our team, especially on offense? While quarterback Lloyd John Mitchell said that's my big brother. I wish him nothing but the best. He helped me grow my game and gain more confidence. So thank you for him. And I love him. And his big brother. More scores are now, so check out ESPN.com and all new ESPN app. Coming up, more game night with Myers Metcalf and me, Joey Myers, here on the big screen of the all new ESPN app.
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0: got a co-winning Texas Slayers, and the Spurs have hit their first five shots. Harper to win, victory on the slate. Oh, yes! Victor Wembanyama draws the triple. Timeout under. Spurs go up nine. Junior was now for Wemby and the Spurs. They rattled down three games to two, and they eliminate the defending champs on their home floor. They hit seven. For the first time in 12 years, the San Antonio Spurs are headed to the NBA Finals.
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2: 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The Spurs and the Knicks. 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The all-new ESPN app. Here's the time of 8 to tune in. We are presented by Progressive Insurance. He's Myers Makeup. And it's Game Night. I'm Jim Myers. Myers, we talk a lot about the Spurs. We talk about Wemby. We just spent time talking about him being the face of the NBA. And we can argue against back and forth if he's there yet or if he's, you know, on the eve and knocking on the doorstep of being the face of the NBA, but we know he's a big-time player. We know that he's a big-time name. We know that folks stop there and watch him whenever he's playing. What about Jalen Brunson? What about the Jalen Brunson who's led the Knicks to be the hottest team in the NBA right now? The team that's been sitting there with their feet up on the coffee table waiting for their opponent. Not once, but twice this postseason in the NBA. What if he gets it done? Not saying he's going to be the face of the NBA. His postseason's been actually much better than his regular season. But where would you put him? What would he mean from New York if he can get it done and bring a championship to the Knicks?
3: I think he'd be one of his heroes. I think he'd be one of the faces of sports in that city, which is its own thing. Separate from the rest of the country and the rest of the world. So I think he would be a guy that the Yorkers might call the biggest star in that city. And I think anytime you're the biggest star in New York City, you usually are one of the faces of your league. So I think a lot of endorsements would follow, a lot of sponsorship. I think he would just be more visible. So there's a lot of stake there from Jalen Brunson in that face of the league conversation, too.
2: So we spoke with Ramona Shelburne, and she dropped some gems on us, including, Wemby already being the face of the NBA. But she had this to say about Jalen Brunson, if he's able to win a championship for the Knicks.
4: He's going to be the next Derrick Jeter, and I've seen you guys succeed in New York before. I think Jeter is one of them, right? He had a great team in New York vibe for a lot of years. There's just a special type of person. Aaron Judge would say that, but he's never won. In order to really be a king of New York government, he has an incredible skill that he's got his everyman quality. He looks like he's 12, and he doesn't understand how this guy could be such an amazing superstar. He's not physically imposing or impressive or anything. Same with Jalen. He looks like a dude who's been playing a rubber player. And that's why I think there's such a big deal. I mean, when you step foot in that city, that's his talent. It's going to go to a whole other level of what he's trying to imagine if they win.
2: Jalen Brunson wins the championship for the New York Knicks. He's Derek Jeter-like,
3: I mean, that's an incredible comparison, right? I think we've been talking about Aaron Judge. That's been a comparison. But he would have an edge over Aaron Judge with a championship. And I think to win with the Knicks, a team that doesn't have a championship or hasn't won one since 1973, it would make some royalty in that city. And I do like the Derek Jeter comparison. Now, I don't think anybody is Jeter, right? I lived in New York City. Do you remember the catch that Jeter had? Where he went into the stands and came out bloody. So I was living in New York when that happened, watching in a sports bar, and the silence in that place. I mean, it was like these people were just idolizing Derek Jeter. And I remember that moment very vividly and how much they just really admired him and loved him. And I think Jalen Brunson would give a lot of that if he won a championship.
2: The Knicks are a big deal. I mean, they're such a huge deal. And Knicks fans, New York has been starving for years for this team to be in the position that they're in. And if this dude that, as Ramona Shelburne said, has the everyday vibe, right? He's not a guy that just has, just some LeBron James looking guy or Wemby looking guy where he's just, of course he's supposed to be that guy, right? Or a guy that you think can jump out the gym like even an Ant-Man jumps out of the gym, right? I mean, there's just, he just gets it done. And he comes up clutch, and he's got a size that a lot of folks feel like that. Hey, I can relate to that guy, right? He looks more like him. I look more like him, but I look like him, right? Even though none of us are anything close to that guy. I mean, he's extraordinary. But we all know just by looking at the stature. That's a hell of a compliment. That's a hell of a statement. Calling him Jeter. I wonder how Nick Saban is in this race.
3: Well, again, I think he's the legend. Right, Derek Jeter is just different in terms of how he is viewed in that city. The Yankees are different. But I think there are similar qualities. I mean, Derek Jeter became that in an era when Barry Bonds and Mark McGwire and Sammy Sosa looked like superheroes, comic book characters. That wasn't Derek Jeter. So I do think there's a bit of that every man, even though he was like the handsome and the supermodels and all that stuff, the sort of relatability. I do think Jeter has that. And if you get a championship in New York with the Knicks with the buzz on that team right now, that thing, I mean, Jalen Brunson would just go to a whole different level within that city. And I think as a result, within the entire NBA.
2: I can see that. I mean, when you start talking about Derek Jeter and putting someone on a pedestal like that lets you know how serious it is, how much it means to this city, and how much it means to Knicks fans. And I'm glad you said Derek Jeter, because again, we've talked a lot about Aaron Judge, but as you pointed out, as we've said multiple times, and really hasn't been very good in the postseason.
3: And that's the issue. I mean, Derek Jeter showed up in clutch moments multiple times over a long period of time with the New York Yankees and everything that they represent. So this would be probably the beginning of that conversation with Jalen Brunson if he won a championship. But I think in modern times, it feels like that city is waiting on him. Aaron Judge is just trying to be one of the great Yankees. And until you win, you don't get to be it. There isn't a quarterback or a superstar on any NFL team in that city. They're waiting for someone like Brunson to kind of take that mantle and run with it. Here's his opportunity.
2: Well, and the fact that the Knicks have spent so long since they've been in this position, I mean, you're not even going back and referencing all the great Knicks. Now, I think there's some great Knicks, but you also have to realize that the fan base continues to, they're continuing to grow, right? They're young fans that are coming up. So right now, the guys who they know is Jalen Brunson. Like I say, for example, all the time, my favorite Raider, Charles Woodson. I know that there's many different favorite Raiders out there among Raider fans. But for me, in my era, it was Steve Wood, where others will say, hey, man, Willie Brown was the guy. Or, you know what I mean? Or insert whoever you want to insert into that. Or Liz Franklin was my guy. Whatever the case may be, Jim Plunkett was my guy. For me, it was always Steve Wood. So there's a group of fans right now growing up in New York that are big-time Knicks fans that look at Jalen Brunson, and that's all they know.
3: 100%. I think it's really cool that the Knicks bring back all the former players.
2: Yeah.
3: And they're all sitting there in that section. You know, you got Patrick Dune with the Kango hat. You got a pocket full of blood shots and peppermint. And he's wearing church shoes with no socks. Like, you can tell, right? Like, that's Patrick Dune now. And I love him. They honor him. But to this generation, that was a whole different time. Jalen Brunson will be there. He is there. If he wins a championship, that just goes to another level. And much like we get into LeBron versus Jordan, that's going to be the generation who said, okay, yeah, Clyde Frazier, Willis Lee, Warren Quetzal. I've read about them on Wikipedia. This Patrick Ewing guy seems like he is pretty good as well. But this is the greatest Knick of all time. Like, that's going to be from Jalen Brunson is the ass of a lot of these guys.
2: Yeah, there's going to be some fans who say, yeah, cool outfit, bro. Jalen Brunson's the guy. Right? I mean, that's the reality of it. But, you know, I'm glad you brought up MJ and LeBron, because that's how the whole debate began with the beginning, you know, to start with, was the fact that, you know, people like me grew up and I was an MJ guy, grew up in the MJ era. And then for kids, even my son, we're like, oh, LeBron's the man. People are like, well, you didn't get to see MJ. Oh, man, he ain't got nothing on LeBron. He can make that argument because all he knows is maybe MJ with the Wizards. Maybe, you know, MJ as an owner. You know what I mean? Like, he don't know. He just knows shoes.
3: And I think the advantage, too, that you get if you're Jalen Brunson is they have Goliath on the other team.
2: Yeah.
3: They got Thor. They got Myth. They got a guy who isn't real.
2: They got Bigfoot.
3: You know, so I think that would only add to it. If you could take down that team and that would just elevate everything to a different level as well. I mean, those Knicks are great. And I love that they get all the credit they deserve. I mean, that section does look a little bit like the Earth, Wind, and Fire VIP suite. But I do appreciate that the Knicks have brought those guys back and said, hey, there's a legacy here. But Jalen Brunson wins the championship for the first time in 50-plus years. He's going to be the guy to a whole generation.
2: First time since I've been alive. First time since I've been alive will be 50 in November, so you do the math. It's been a very long time for the New York Knicks. Where would Jalen Brunson land if he's able to slay the giant that is Wemby and the Spurs and bring a championship with the New York Knicks? He's Myers Metcalf, I'm Hugh Myers. How special can this Knicks team be? It could possibly be the best one ever. The game that he's been ready to do is
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6: Hey, it's 10 o'clock. Coming up Wednesday, the NBA Finals are here. So will Wemby continue his climb to become the face of the league? Or will the Knicks be able to slow down his ascension? 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
2: 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San Antonio. 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I'm Hugh Myers. 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Right now, Byron, pretty aggressive fire for those New York Knicks, and we'll hear from the Knicks head coach Mike Brown coming up in just a few. But he said if Brunson could finish the story, he would be up there like Mark Messier slaying the dragon. Or Messier is still reverent to this day, number 11. And he also said, don't care if you ring that bell, it's go New York, go New York, and play that song.
3: You know what? Knicks fans have every right to celebrate right now. I mean, they're going up against something that we haven't seen before. But they also have the hottest team that we've ever seen on a lot of metrics. So it's going to be fun. Somebody's going to cool off here. And I just can't wait to see who comes out on top.
2: You know, it's funny because they are the hottest team in the game right now. And they're underdogs. Right? And it really shouldn't be an underdog type feel because they've always just ran through everyone in their way. And I don't care if you say the Eastern Conference is down and look who they played and all the Cavs are this and that. They ran through everybody. And they left no questions at all. So, I mean, someone's got to be an underdog, I get it. But I'm not looking at this series and I'm not looking at the Knicks like they're some true underdog. And if they win, it's going to be some act of God. Like, I don't feel like that.
3: Yeah, no, I think it's one of those situations where if you look at what Wemby and company just did, I get it. You just beat a team that was a defending champ, a team that we were talking about as a dynasty year, and now here you are. As a young team, you're looking unstoppable. But how many of those teams have won championships in NBA history? This is the first team to get to a final with a 22 and 21 year old at their top two scores. This is a team where you go, okay, what are the examples? LeBron in 07, he gets swept. Kenny and Shaq in 95, they get swept. A lot of great teams have been here with young players. Few have come out on top. So I just think the Knicks with their experience and fact that they're one game away from getting to the finals last year, you can't call them real underdogs, Keel.
2: I agree. What would their head coach, Mike Brown, say that they are, or how he's feeling right now as they get ready to start this journey that is the NBA Finals? Here he is, the guy with Mark Kessler, be there for this panel.
8: Jimmy, thank you very much, Mike. It's been over a week. What was that wait like, especially waiting through Game 5 and then Game 6 and the back and forth nature of Game 7 in the West before you knew where you guys were going?
9: It was long. Mike has done a state creative in terms of what we wanted to do with our guys. All of our coaches have been fantastic. They contributed on the court. They contributed off the court. So a lot of different ideas from different guys. And we just kind of took it day by day in terms of what we're doing. On the floor, the one thing we always try to figure out is how to keep a competitive edge with our guys, because when you're off, as long as we're off, that's a tough thing to do. And you don't feel like you would if we were playing a game every day, but our guys are pros, they're veterans, and hopefully it's a critical issue there.
10: It seems like a long time ago that the finals are a different animal. You and I started together in 03, in this third building, a long time ago. But 03, that was settled in Cleveland, a number of times in Golden State, culminating in 2022. How different is the finals for our listeners from a coaching standpoint and bringing your team to the finals? And so different than the other rounds of the playoffs and, of course, the regular season.
9: The biggest thing you feel right away is the media crunch. You know, it's enormous, and you feel it as soon as you walk into the building. On top of that, you know, there are little things when you fly into the city, when you go to a hotel, all those things, it's different. And guys, when they get here, especially if they get here multiple times, they start to appreciate it more, and it doesn't overwhelm them as much. I remember in 07, when you came here, we got off the bus before the practice, and we had one of our medical performers, people walking around with the camcorders, the camcorder days, and I went up to them, and I
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6: 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Coming on Wednesday, the NBA Finals are here, so will Wemby continue his climb to become the face of the league, or will the Knicks be able to slow down his ascension? 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

0: one Stanley Cup Finals in the books. I'm the Flyers, the Hurricanes, and the Golden Knights, and if this game is going to be what the series is going to be like, we're definitely in for a good one. 50K to the game number 1-5-4. Carolina got up to a 2-0 lead during the first period. Only to see the Golden Knights come back and get 2 in the second period, and then 2 in the third. It's still game 1 on the road. 5-4 game 2 coming up on Thursday from Carolina. NBA Finals, they tip off at 8:30 Eastern Time. Coming up on Wednesday, and the next one is that Mitchell Robinson is questionable for game 1 against the Spurs, and center underwent surgery to address a broken finger last week. ESPN Sean O'Brien reported Tuesday that Robinson remains resolute in his desire to play in game 1. The 7-footer still must be officially cleared by the Knicks training staff. Robinson participated in light shooting and dribbling during drills during the open practice of NBA Finals media day on Tuesday. In the NFL, the Falcons play wide receivers Drake London, one of the highest paid players in franchise history. They can't deal on a 4-year, $141 million contract extension. A good $108 guaranteed, but he could earn up to $150 if he reaches incentives in the deal on a $20 contract with the Falcons through the 2030 season. His average right now, 35.25. That is good for the third highest paid wide receiver behind only the Seahawks, Jackson, and Nuba, and Cincinnati Bengals, and Jamar Chase. More scores announced, check out ESPN.com. And all the ESPN apps. Coming up, more previewing of the NBA Finals between the Spurs and the Knicks on Game Night. Also, Byron and Baker from the Few Myers here on ESPN Radio. Y'all do ESPN apps.
1: And for the first time in 12 years, the San Antonio Spurs are headed to the NBA Finals.
2: And I'll keep one of these open to active.
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3: And for the step on the green point of all year, he will never be this moment. That's where it's time to watch this win. I'm going to end up with me. I'm going to end up with me.
0: 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Game 1, Knicks Spurs postseason action tomorrow night. 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He's Byron Metcalf from Q Byron. It is Game Night on ESPN Radio. 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Byron, I don't know what your view of Mitch Johnson's first day of coaching has been. One thing I can say about him is, one, you never want to be the man to replace the man. And he's following Greg Popovich, who's absolutely the man in all caps. I don't care who you're talking about. Popovich definitely is a man. But I've seen him grow. And I've seen him grow a lot. And it seems like he's way more comfortable as the head coach of that team right now than he was, obviously, when he took over.
4: I think that's the word, human comfort. Because I think he has sort of the demeanor anybody would have taken over before a legendary coach. It seems like he was saying, okay, I got to extend Pop's legacy. I'm going to do the things that Pop would do in this circumstance. And I think what we've seen over the last few weeks, maybe throughout the playoffs, Mitch Johnson's become his own coach. Now it's his team. And I think that just took some time for him to get into a groove and get comfortable. But I also love how not just Mitch, that entire team always talks about Pop and who he was, and they just acknowledge that he's a big part of why they're here.
0: You know, you mentioned the Knicks and how they have all the legends, you know, there at the Madison Square Garden, and, you know, they're embracing the team. The Spurs have their guys represented. They have their guys, too, right? I mean, they have their legends there. You see Tim Duncan, looks like he's living his best life. David Robinson is there. Manu Ginobili is there. I mean, you see plenty of guys from those Spurs squads that have been there. You see them there, and you see, you know, Pop, and, you know, him in the box as well. I mean, I think this series is really cool because you do see the legends from both organizations coming back to support the youngsters.
4: Yeah, and it's just that top. Every time that show, Tim Duncan sitting next to David Robinson, and to your point, all the other stars, it just shows you that Wimby is an extension of the target that they're building. I mean, I think he always, a lot of games, you see him afterwards, he points up to the stairs, hitting some of those guys. I just think they're one of the best franchises in sports. And that is not an easy job for anybody to take on. And I think Mitch Johnson really played it safe, played it cool. But now you're just seeing him kind of make this his own team. He goes at guys a little bit differently. And Pop, we saw the Carter Bryant situation where he kind of tore him down a little bit, but then built him back up. And I think it just takes a lot to take a team to the finals at this stage, this huge. and to also find your own identity. You got to be a part of that.
0: Well, he called out Wemby after game five. Right against OKC, he can't shoot 4 for 15. He's got to score more than 20 points. He's got to be more aggressive. And that was the game that Wemby looked super tired. And I know I question, is this guy going to be able to go to 57 games? Is he going to be able to have a really good game and then bounce back and have a second really good game? Or is it going to be one great game, one off game, one great game, one off game? And it seems like he took that challenge. He beat Wemby and took that challenge from his head coach. And he answered accordingly, and that's how they won that series against OKC, and now they're ready for the NBA playoffs. So here's Mitch Johnson, who also caught him in Park Avenue, BJ Carlin, Smoke Park, ESPN Radio, talking about this series coming up.
3: Mitch, you're only the second Spurs head coach to lead a team to the NBA Finals. I know what Coach Rock means to you, and while you're kind of buried in this very important next series coming up, what does it mean to be part of getting this franchise back on this league?
5: Quite an honor. It's probably something I haven't had a time to really digest and reflect on, but definitely understanding the history of our program and the standard that we strive to be at.

0: probably fortunate, I guess, you know, as the series went on, we actually probably got healthier than they did. And then obviously that's not something you can control, so just being long-winded in my answer, but I think the mental and emotional rest for our guys is probably as much as the physical. I think we've been trending the right way a little bit the last week or so physically. Obviously the rest is low as well, but I do think the mental and emotional toll, that series is heavier than they did. For 7 games, that's a grind. So I think we just feel it'll take a deep breath and reset a little bit of the whole guys.
1: And piggybacking on that, the two guys that were injured early and came back and had to be good. De'Aaron and Dylan, obviously, look like an arc when De'Aaron Fox was very good in game 7. But on carryover, I mean, they were the guys that were injured and came out there pretty well.
0: Yeah, I think, again, to the point, I think as you saw the series go on in the middle of the series, we saw their value of just helping us play around the basketball. By the end of the series, we saw their value of just being productive and being sometimes the best players on the floor from last year.
1: You've played New York 3 times this year. Obviously, you've played them over the years, and their team has been relatively stable. Your impressions more so on the 3 games this year, and you think you're ready to face that.
0: Their size and physicality. They're not old, but they're more veteran-laden team. Very straightforward in terms of their execution, sharp, well-coached. Mike does a great job, and I think it'll be a little bit of imposing rules of style of play. They'll be better at the things they're trying to prioritize.
2: Mitch Johnson, head coach of San Antonio Spurs, game one of the NBA Finals coming up against the Knicks. We talked about Victor Wembanyama multiple times for the first 3 rounds of the series. Just his growth seems exponential just through his postseason.

0: Johnson, Spurs head coach there with Mark Esser, PJ Carlin, Smoke Party, ESPN Radio. And again, 7:30 p.m. Eastern, that is when coverage begins of the NBA Finals game number one. Knicks and Spurs. And Myron, we talk a lot about the Spurs team with all the forms growing up, and you can see them maturing. I think we just heard a lot of maturity from their head coach, Mitch Johnson.
1: Yeah, he's a young guy, too. Yeah, you're talking about a young team, but I'm talking about a young coach who's trying to figure it out. And, you know, just the way that they bring it all together, the way they talk about popping former players and just the locker room. Like, the one thing about what Mitch Johnson has done, and you mentioned him calling out Wimby, and obviously he's had other moments where he's not afraid to hold guys accountable. You got to like each other in the locker room to make that work. Like, that doesn't work if you guys don't really have a relationship on the court. You can tell that the Spurs certainly have that bond. Mitch Johnson has played a key role.
0: You mean if you don't have that bond, you might be sitting somewhere reading a book.
1: In a game.
0: Might be uninterested in what's going on, even though you're part of a winning organization and you're going to championship games and you're not really feeling the joy from it. Everyone's not on the same page in the locker room. Is that the kind of mess you're talking about?
1: Yeah, that might be a bit of a distraction.
0: I'll tell you what, I got a distraction going on here in Studio Q. I got this nap that's flying around me. It's the worst. And you know what's the inevitable is going to happen, right? I'm going to get really animated and tell my say, and then that's going to get me right in my mouth. You know what's guaranteed to happen?
1: It is. It's the worst. And the thing is, you're going to be chasing around all night. You're going to be thinking about it. So now you got your own distraction. You got to work it out.
0: Right. I ain't worried about reading no book. I'm worried about a nap trying to get after it. But there's going to be more than naps going around on that court. Coming up on Wednesday, 3 p.m. Eastern Time, tip-off on ESPN Radio, Knicks and Spurs NBA Finals, game number one. He's Myron Metcalf. I'm Drew Myers, game night here on ESPN Radio. So in the series, who is going to be the X-Factor for the Spurs? Who's going to be the X-Factor for the Knicks? 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

0: Either coach felt like that, right? I mean, you got locked in, you got to tighten up. But if South Carolina goes up 2-0, I don't like this is a team that's lost one game in the postseason. This is a team that's been dominant. Like, you have a 2-0 lead at home. It's almost huge. But I also think the resilience of those Knights is what brought them to this point.
1: They beat the Colorado Avalanche team that a lot of people assume was the best
0: in the NHL in the regular season. They fear nobody. And you saw that when they came back after their 2-0.
2: Yeah, and I mean, again, I just keep always going back to the hiring of John Tortorella and the moving on from Bruce Cassidy and Wayne Haynes up in the regular season. I still remember sitting at the house and all of a sudden getting that notification that they moved on from their head coach to Tortorella's this spot now. It's like, hey, there's Wayne Haynes up in the season. What are they doing? And all they've done is gone on one hell of a run and in the postseason have won 7 in a row. Going back to the series against the Anaheim Ducks, and then as you mentioned, taking down the Colorado Avalanche, I'm running back at this one against the Carolina Hurricanes for taking the first game in this series. And trust and believe, this is going to be, in my opinion, a hell of a series. But following the game, they won hurdle, caught up with our Emily Casper.
3: Homage, incredible start to the Stanley Cup final. So fun to watch. What was it like to play in that game?
4: Yeah, it was awesome. I mean, it's not a final. He's building a team. He's always sitting in the greatest start. But it's kind of like our story all season. But he never gave up. You know, he's just a team. It doesn't matter if we are down or we just keep playing. And always say, the greatest time we won the next game. It was maybe a little rough or whatever. But again, he comes strong in the second and third. And throughout, and big win in the first game.
3: Some of your coaches were telling me that you guys might have been a little bit nervous in that first period. Going down 2-0, what were you feeling?
4: I don't think there was, a couple of guys, obviously wanted our team, a couple of guys threw it, it's just, obviously a couple of men talking, you know, breakaway, obviously, giving it up, but we've been through it, you know, and we just say, you know, we have a couple of good chances, even the first didn't look that good, you know, we had to maybe shoot a little more out there, but still, we start playing better, put behind, hold the puck, and score a couple of goals.
3: That last play and block, what was all going on in your mind as that's going down?
4: It's awesome, you know, like everything had almost like a huge goal. You know, it's almost bigger than any goal because everybody just chipping with everything, you know, and it's designed to be everything. Doesn't matter, it's not always about the goal, about the goal, little saves, little sticks, you know, little block shot, and everybody on the board, and obviously, this is making great play to me, and after a couple of chances today, I was happy I could play it in.
3: And at the beginning of the game, your goal is to win the Stanley Cup. You haven't won it yet. They bring it out on the ice. What's on your mind as you see it there, ultimate prize?
4: Honestly, I try to push it a little, you know, like, try to put it down and, like, don't think it's hard, you know, because it's ultimate goal, and I've been chasing for a long time, and I have second shot in my career, and obviously, I don't want to waste it, but there's still a lot of games left, and it's a great start to the series.
3: Thank you
2: very much. Of hockey players. They're not touching the Stanley Cup. They don't want to look at it when it's on the ice. They're like, no, my brother. I don't want to put my hands on that thing. It's so we win that match.
0: I respect that. Yep. I respect the tradition. I respect the superstition. I also respect a Knights team that didn't have in a moment where they had every reason to be down on the 13 early and then come back down 2-0. And I just think the resilience of this franchise, three opportunities to win the Cup in 9 years. We talked about the Spurs, and how respected, how much respect they have as an organization. The Knights have done this three times in decades, and the culture of that is just undeniable. That organization.
2: Game 2 is coming up on Thursday from Carolina. This game that you're on ESPN Radio and the ESPN app presented by Progressive Insurance. 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
5: For the first time since 1999, the Knicks are in the NBA Finals.
6: I feel like the world is
2: I think
0: they both have a number of candidates, right? Both of these rosters
1: deserve to win. I think on the Knicks side, and again, you go back to the last time these two teams played, the Knicks were really physical against women and destroyed the Spurs. Don't you gotta know, being a physical dude who can guard multiple players, I think he's just that extra body against Wimby, that extra physical player against Wimby, and I think he just has to have a successful series in order for the Knicks to win. So, as much as we talk about Carl, Mikal Bridges is going from the slump early to playoffs to what he did after that, I think OG is going to be a guy we're talking about a lot on the Knicks side. And on the other side, I still think the only way to beat the Knicks, okay, what the odds say, will be to somehow force Jalen Brunson into a bunch of tough games. The non-Jalen Brunson kind of game. Steph Castle is the only one that has the power to do that. That's going to be the most significant matchup on the floor. I don't know who's going to do offensively, you. But Steph Castle has to be tough against Jalen Brunson to give the Spurs a shot here in this series. So I think he's the X factor.
2: If Steph Castle's going to be the X factor, you can't get baited into any bad situations.
1: And you know that's exactly what Mike Brown is hoping to bring him into. Young guy, big spotlight. You're hoping that even though they talk right, they're not nervous. Once that game starts in Madison Square Garden, I mean, in the series, it's a whole different vibe for a bunch of young guys who've never been on this set.
2: Exactly. And we saw one of the best, like, Al Caruso was able to do. Someone get him to cast his head and frustrate him and rattle him a little bit. And, you know, you go and rattle him, hit him with a couple of fouls that, you know, he doesn't appreciate. And he misses a couple of free throws here, a couple of free throws there, or turns the ball over here, turns the ball over there. That can turn it to 11-0. You know what I mean? Like, and those are the kind of games that the veterans will play. They know how to get away with it. It's nothing dirty. It's nothing malicious, but it's intentional.
1: I think the Thunder, the Spurs kind of played the Thunder's game a little bit. And those are two still very young teams. To your point, these are vets, well-rested vets, who can really win the mental game over this young Spurs team. And I think that'll just be something to watch. Will the Spurs, Spurs team that, I don't know how you rest after that series, was only a few days in between, how will they be mentally? And so this whirlwind,
2: they just got to keep partying rolling. You know what I mean? Like, hey, man, we already been up all night, man. Let's just keep this party rolling. We can rest later.
1: That's what you think we're young, too.
2: Right.
1: You assume you just go all night and it's like, well, at some point, you got arrested. I went back and watched the 95 Orlando Magic when they beat the Bulls in Game 6 in the Eastern Conference Finals. They celebrated the exact way that the Spurs celebrated Game 6. And then I swear, it was like emotional overload. And I just wonder if this Spurs team is going to have the same experience.
2: Yeah, they're going to have to not do that, right? They can't have that kind of experience. This is their chance. This is their moment. This is the opportunity for them to do something that everyone has said that they can't do. And that's going to whistle Steph Valerio at a very young age. But Jalen Brunson, you know, as much as we talk about SGA and the way that he's able to draw a foul, Jalen Brunson knows how to get a foul. It's called the arm as well. Right? I don't think he's quite as good. He's getting about his, rewarded as much as SGA. But I can see if Stephon Castle is going to be the guy that's going to be fast and slow him down, he's going to get a little early foul, so that could be bad as bad news for the Spurs. So Castle's going to have to make sure he's on his A game as he tries to be that X factor for the San Antonio Spurs. But let's deep dive more into the San Antonio Spurs. We'll do that next year on Game Night on ESPN Radio. Y'all do ESPN at
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0: 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The ESPN NBA writer, Michael C. Ryan. Michael, thanks so much for your time. Definitely appreciate you. Myself and Myron talked to Ramona Shelburne not too long ago, and she put it out there that maybe it's the face of the league. What do you say to that?
1: About themselves. he had to win every game. So you put him with your best player in game two. And then go to the next round. You have a situation where if they get you jaded, you have one out of three in the job. So you put him with the best player in game. Okay, then you open the Western Conference Finals without De'Aaron Fox for the first two games in that series. And not only that, but you face elimination for the very first time. And you have to win two games. So in that game seven, you have to win that in the overall series against an experienced team that is coming off a championship. So all of our experiences throughout the year, they just kind of feel like we're operating right here on San Antonio's conference. But just like they said, for our guests, so it's like they don't work to have the best player in the world before.
2: You look at Wimby and kind of what they were able to do this year. I look at those Knicks games. The Knicks have a 2-1 edge. How much do you think that factors into how we should look at this series? That the last time I saw these two teams face off, the Knicks had a dominant win over them.
1: I think there are certain elements that you definitely have to at least consider going into game one or just a series in particular.
3: Yeah.
1: that's what they're going to need against their New York Knicks team. But also, I would say, the Knicks are deep. They got a deep squad. I mean, you got guys like Larry Simmons, Shannon, Jordan Clarkson, you know, like guys that can kind of heat up in a hurry. And so, a guy like Kevin Johnson, is his team of the year. So, if we're being honest here, he's never just going to play like it. He's going to have to play like it.
3: Right here on ESPN 2, ESPN 2, ESPN 2, ESPN 2, ESPN 2, ESPN 2, ESPN 2, ESPN 2, ESPN 2, ESPN 2, ESPN 2, ESPN 2, ESPN 2, ESPN 2, ESPN 2, ESPN 2, ESPN 2, ESPN 2, ESPN 2, ESPN 2, ESPN 2, ESPN 2, ESPN 2, ESPN 2, ESPN 2, ESPN 2, ESPN 2, ESPN 2, ESPN 2, ESPN 2, ESPN 2, ESPN 2, ESPN 2, ESPN 2, ESPN 2, ESPN 2, ESPN 2, ESPN 2, ESPN 2, ESPN 2, ESPN 2, ESPN 2, ESPN 2, ESPN 2, ESPN 2, ESPN 2, ESPN 2, ESPN 2, ESPN 2, ESPN 2, ESPN 2, ESPN 2, ESPN 2, ESP begins with 6-14. 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

0: period of time now to recalibrate and figure out exactly how he wants to move forward in his career.
1: Of course, any team, including ours, would love to have LeBron James on their roster.
2: He hasn't gotten a farewell tour. He hasn't gotten the extra pomp and circumstance. I think when the season ends, we're so mentally and emotionally drained to look like this. So until he says it, I'm going to think they can do nothing.
3: So you know somehow, some way I gotta throw LeBron James into the conversation, right? I mean, we're talking NBA Finals, we're talking Spurs, talking Knicks, thinking about the final season, I gotta think about LeBron James and what could be his final dance. Who knows, right? He hasn't made a decision, he hasn't announced one way or the other, if he's coming back or not, and if he is coming back, where is he gonna play? So I throw it out there here on Game Night on ESPN Radio. And the ESPN app is here since 80 is tuned in. 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And I'm not necessarily talking about the Knicks or the Spurs. I'm just thinking about the postseason and what we've witnessed to this point on the eve of the NBA Finals. Do you see the spot that guy, LeBron James, at his age, knowing what he can do, knowing the way he played, even at 41, right, going from being a 2 to 3 back to being a 1, and still was able to do it and do it at a high level. Do you see where he can thrive with a team that is a contender, maybe a contender to put them over the top?
1: I think he can thrive with all contenders. Look at how he played at his best. If he can stay healthy, I think he can certainly contribute. I don't think that he can be a 1 all season, but he can certainly be it for a portion of the season. We've seen many games where he was the guy. I don't know that he can do it without wanting to be a max player, though, or guys getting paid a lot of money. But if you're talking about the line is going to come in at a reasonable price, I think they're all the contenders should be held. I put them at the top, but I don't think he's that anymore. Even for, if you tell me Cleveland first, he doesn't make them a champion at all of us. I just don't believe that.
3: I feel like he can't be a max player anywhere. Like, I feel like he has to take a reasonable deal. And I don't know if he's going to be willing to do that, but I feel like he almost has to. Because he's not that max player that he was. He's really a good player. And he's, you know, going to still provide whatever you need he can give you, as you saw with the Lakers this year. And maybe that's the place that he stays. Maybe he stays in L.A. But I just feel like he has to be realistic with himself and understand that he's not going to be making, what, $50 million in the offense this past year? Like, he's not going to be making that. It's got to be something where teams can say, we can fit him in under what we're doing, and we're not messing with the dynamics of this team.
1: You make complete sense. I mean, that's logical. I just don't think LeBron would think like that. I don't think LeBron, you know, $50 million is crazy. Like, I think, what does LeBron have to pay $18 million when 3 or 4 other guys are making more than him? I think he's LeBron James. So I just think that's going to be the hardest part. But he can help all of this. All of this. Imagine you go to San Antonio. And kind of what dynamic that would give them, the experience, the physicality, spread the floor for when you're out there. I think you'd be an incredible boost for a team like that.
3: Is that in his DNA, though, to go to a team that has a star, a guy that we just call the face of the NBA, and be his sidekick when he's been, as he said, not my words, his words, I've never played this role in my life, not my career, in my life. It's always been built around him, not, you know what I mean, the other way around.
1: LeBron's a sidekick now. If he wants to win that championship.
3: I know that. You know that. Does he know that?
1: Well, he's going to have to know that. Or he won't be playing with any of these contending teams. He can go to Sacramento. Or he can go to one of those places. He doesn't be his guy. Come to Milwaukee. After they trade you out, they'll take him. But if you want to be a part of a contending team, those teams are already right there to you. Those teams are already steps away from a championship. LeBron can't have his attitude that he has to come in and be the guy if he wants to win that next title. So I just wonder what his attitude is going to be as he makes all these decisions.
3: I just know after the finals got wrapped up and he had that presser for quite a while where he dropped every 4-letter, 5-letter, whatever word you can even drop, he dropped in that presser. He kept saying repeatedly, I played a role that I've never had to play in my career. No way, hold on. I've never played in my life. You know, so to me, that was a screaming endorsement of, I don't want to do this. That's why to me, it feels like the Lakers are out of the question. Right? Something think that this whole game he's going to go back there. They got maybe a little something. But I think that because they want him to be the three, that he doesn't want to be there.
1: But again, where else does he go and someone says, hey, you're the one? Or the two? I don't think any of the contenders. Let's talk about some of the contenders.
3: Could he be a two in Cleveland?
1: Maybe. You know, maybe James Harden is a two. Maybe, but if you're Cleveland, you want Evan Mobley to be your two. And you want LeBron to be three and Harden to be four, however you shake that out. But I don't know that he's a difference. I don't think that team's better than New York. I don't think that team is better than, you know, Philly if they get healthy, potentially Boston with a healthy Tatum all season. What if Miami gets Giannis? I don't think LeBron is that over-the-top guy in Milwaukee.
3: I can see that. I can see that. So then it starts to, in my mind, start to think, okay, well, where's a good fit then? You know, I don't feel like as much as you talk about he can fit within your extension, I don't think for the role that, at least in my mind, what I believe he wants to play, there's too many places that actually would fit that role. I just don't see it.
1: Does he want to win a championship or not, Q? That to me is what he has to decide.
3: Can you name one spot that you really think is a great fit?
1: I think he'd be great with San Antonio for a decent price.
3: I don't know why. I just don't feel that's possible. I just don't think that's possible for him to go there. But, I mean, you know, it's LeBron James. Everyone's going to at least listen. That is for sure. This is a game now. He has been right in the audience.
4: Coming up on Wednesday, two-time Super Bowl champ Cooper Kupp of the defending champion Seattle Seahawks joins us. So does comedian Patrick Oswalt in studio. Getting ready for the NBA Finals in San Antonio. That's Wednesday's Rich Eisen show on Disney Plus, the ESPN app, and ESPN Radio.
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8: Tonight, well, Just for clarity's sake, I mean, Gabe was going to get credit for the assist. It looks like maybe the sixth guy hit on the shot. It's not a pass for a shot.
9: I mean, I thought it was a pass. I haven't seen it yet. I thought it was no question a pass. I felt like he kind of saw me jump around my guy. Whether he was shooting it to an area or something, I thought it was going to be a good play.
8: I just want to get over there. Speaking of beautiful plays, hurdle and systems, I mean, you can't draw it up any better. As those described, boys, because they're a man. He kind of in a chase situation for Gaskin's fair here, but I don't know that you could draw it up any more perfectly. What angle do you have on that ball as you're rocking it out?
9: I mean, I really kind of missed it live. I was kind of looking down, and I looked up at the clock, and I seen Sissons made an unbelievable play. What a pass behind his back, and Hurdle got a lot of good looks tonight. He was all around it, around the net, making plays, and he's in the slot there, and such a great shot. So key to him.
8: And all credit to the other side for, you know, keeping pucks out of nets. But it felt like, brother, in real time that you all just missed on any number of chances. And I suppose that's a sport to a degree. But can you describe kind of just the enthusiasm for what you expect to see when you look back at this night? Where you were winning, and maybe it could have been easier, if that makes sense.
9: Yeah, well, I think that was something that in the first period, you know, even though we were down 2-0, we felt like we were getting some looks. And I think that's what kept us, you know, just staying in the moment was that we were getting looks. When we had a few shifts down there and more adjustments, I mean, there was a couple of chances where we gave up shot opportunities where I think we could put more in the net, trying to make that extra pass. But like I said, we liked getting on some of the chances we were getting.
8: Every spring, I just marvel at what you guys go through to try to win 16. And I get that this is just one, right? And you need three more. But what's the satisfaction of the one, given where it came and what you guys had to kind of shake off, whether it was coming back from down or answering their answers to your goal? Just what's the satisfaction of getting this first one?
9: Yeah, I mean, it is a huge victory, no doubt. Any win is huge. And, you know, obviously we're going to enjoy it right now and tonight, and then tomorrow it's right back at it, right back to, you know, looking at the tape, looking at things that we can be better on, better, you know, to improve on.

0: got to get comfortable. Right. Carolina's up 2-0. They look at the stands and fans feel like, okay, this is our game. This is our moment. Because you understand how important that first game is. To try to get that. And then it seemed like in a matter of minutes, the Knights bounced back. They put it all in the way they're up. And I think that's just been their stand throughout the season, and certainly throughout the playoffs. The resilience on both sides has been incredible. And now you put these two teams together in the Stanley Cup Finals. I think we're in for an incredible series, much like what we saw between the Thunder and the Spurs on the basketball side.
1: Yeah, I agree with you. I like the way that you worded that, and that's only Carolina's second loss of the postseason. And they're in the finals. I mean, think about that. They made it all the way to the finals, and they just now have taken their second medal. I love how you talk about the resiliency of the Golden Knights. I remember watching, I was out at a sports bar here in town with my buddies, and we were watching the NBA game. We were watching the Spurs and the Thunder, and then BG came to play, and they were down big early, you know, 3-0, and then they came back and 5 unanswered goals, right? And that was against Colorado, they came out of their misery, but it was just, you get down 3 goals early, you think, okay, it's a wrap. Right? You're not going to come back from that one. So somehow they just keep scratching and clawing and scratching and clawing and find a way to get back into it. That resiliency that they have, I don't know what it is that Torres has, what button he's pushed. They got this cooking with reset after he took over with only 8 games left in the regular season, but he's definitely hit the right buttons and this team has responded.
0: Well, I mean, when has this ever happened in sports? We've had interim coaches. We've had things that happen early in the season that someone takes over, but with 8 games left and then to get to this stage, and it's been somewhat of a polarizing team, as you mentioned. I just think they've got two teams that I don't know if it's arrogance, but there's no lack of confidence on either side between these two teams. And I think that's kind of the element you want in a great series, deciding the championship.
1: Now here's a quick little recap of game number one, courtesy of Mark Messier, P.J. Sulu, and Steve Levy.
2: It's a great game, not necessarily a football aspect of the game, but the exciting for the fans going home a little disappointed because the team lost, but what a building.
3: I have four goaltenders who I believe will simulate saves all game long.
4: So all said and done in this one, so the Vegas Golden Knights are the only team in the postseason with a winning record when they trail the game. So at some point in the game, they're losing, and they're still winning. They're 7-4 in those games. They're a remarkable run. Vegas did not allow a single goal in the second period against Colorado. 4 second periods against the Mighty Avs, they didn't give up one goal. Yeah, they were great again in the second period.
3: Yeah, they were. They were great in the first. Jack Eichel and a few guys made some special decisions, including Theodore. But man, did they ever come back into this game and bounce back. Jack Eichel, it was a major one Sunday for all night matches. He did what he wanted when he wanted. And I cannot allow this guy to take over this series. He took over this game in the second period, and he didn't stop, and he got his teammates involved. Here goes Mitch Marner, Lillian Carlson, the cavalry came in. Good night.
4: This is a good time to bring up secondary depth scoring for Vegas.
5: Because I think it's one of the things that allowed Vegas to win this game. You talk about depth on both teams, they both have it, but I thought the season they throwing the hurdle line was outstanding tonight. And that line was deserving of the game running goal. They played great all night, both on the defensive side of the puck and on the offensive side of the puck. And it's the year guys is, as you've been talking about all year, one of the players there, sure enough, he showed up tonight.
3: Patrick in 2017 against Anaheim, put us in the cup final. He had a goal and assist in the cup final. And he's one of 18 players that Vegas picked up. So he comes off a goal.
1: Mark Messier, P.K. Sub, and Steve Levy right there. Just a quick recap of how this game unfolded and how TTK came away with the victory. 5-4, they have the 1-0 series lead. Game 2 is coming up on Thursday from Carolina. He's Myron Metcalf. I'm Q Myers. This game right here on ESPN Radio on the ESPN app. Coming up next, we show love to the ones that deserve it. And I forgive you our NBA Finals predictions, right? Yes, of course. 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

0: is your Tri-Cities weather forecast. Chance of thunderstorms, perhaps otherwise cloudy skies expected. Local off around 57, southeasterly winds, 8 to 15 miles per hour. Mainly cloudy skies expected tomorrow, a slight chance for storms, daytime highs approaching 82. Chance for storms tomorrow night, lows of down to about 59, cloudy skies expected. From the Meteorology Weather Center, I'm Zach Pierre, that's a little while. Right now, it's 69 degrees.
1: Curses and broken hearts of those chasing it. It's everything. 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
2: He's not waving. 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
2: There you go. Myron's got the Knicks in six. Jalen Brunson as the
4: gave her a prediction yet. I have been trying to cut.
5: I'm about to give you my answer.
6: You can't start. You can't start. You can't start this game. It was a long chance.
5: I'm giving my official answer on game. Okay, so I got Spurs at 6. I got NBA MVP at 4. But I
4: have Steph Castle very close behind him. Very, very close. I think Steph Castle is going to play great defense on Jalen Brown.
5: Did you see the defense on SGA?
4: So I think he's going to be a bigger body. He's going to play a little bit better defense on Jalen Brown. But I got Spurs at 6. I'm not confident, but I think I got Spurs.
7: Spurs is 6, and it's got Webby as the MVP, and it's the Farm Castle not far behind. All right, Josiah, come on to the front of the congregation, hey, brother. What do you got? What do you got?
8: I have my stick ready since probably the day after.
7: That's what I'm talking about. See, that's called for being prepared. I like that.
8: No, my result is the same as Cam. Spurs in 6, Webby Files MVP. And I just think the Knicks are due to lose, and once they lose game one or two, I just think they're going to be out of sorts.
7: Yeah, the Spurs can't allow the Knicks to win game one, right? They can't allow them to blow that one on the road. That can really set the tone for the series. So Josiah's got the Spurs in 6, and the Embiid also as the MVP. And I'm not going to go exactly the same as Cam, but very close. And it's almost like he enforced me, but he didn't. And I've been prepared. I have the Spurs in 6, but I do have Stephon Castle as the MVP. Because I think not only is he going to play some big defense on big body Brunson, but he's also going to have a couple big games as well. Right? I think Wemby's going to have an element of performance. I think there's going to be a couple big games for Stephon Castle who comes in front of the congregation and is that guy. I almost went with Dylan Harper, but I know he comes off the bench. Right? If he was a starter, I would have gone with him with D-Hart, but because he comes off the bench, I don't want to go there just yet for Morocco to play with Castle, but I feel like the Spurs and Wemby are being the MVP. I don't want to say it's too easy, but somebody else has got to step up. And that might be the same for the Knicks, right? If anything, you might need a hard performance. You might need a big cat performance. You know what I mean? Someone else might have to step up. The OG. OG might have to end up being the MVP when it's all said and done. But I do know this, that this is going to be a fun finals that I'm looking forward to. Byron is the only man that went out on his own and decided he's going to go with the Knicks. The rest of the party went with the Spurs in 6. So no game 7, according to game night, when it comes to the NBA finals. Well, let's show some love, guys. What was it? We're going to do it like this.
9: Series turn. You're down 2-0 on the road. If you lose that game, Carolina gets all the momentum and essentially bounce back to steal one. And I just thought that was the kind of performance that got them to this point in the first place. And I don't think it means a lot to set the tone for the series.
7: How did they bounce back in this one? Here's their head coach, John
10: Torrell. Both teams, and I thought we'd be that way through the whole series here, back and forth. Yeah, I just don't think we... I've told you guys since I've been with this team, it's a good team. We're a really good team, and I think we have a really good bottom. I think they understand these type of situations because they live through them, and they won a lot of these games. So that's what you rest on. If they need a coach, guys, out of all the conference in the world, no matter where the slowest goes, we're not going to get into a panic mode. We may not come back. We may lose the game. I don't know, but
7: they're not panicking. You mentioned it earlier. They didn't panic. They got down early. They found a way to battle back, and that's really all they've done. They're not losing when they win. When they actually get down early, they find a way to go back and win on every time.
9: as great as Carolina has been, I think the Knights feel like they already beat the better team. That they beat the best team in hockey in Colorado. They just don't fear them.
7: No, they don't. So, all the Knights have a 1-0 series lead against your folks, the ones who deserve to be on the game out on the ESPN Radio and the all-new ESPN app. How about turning our attention to the WNBA, the Aces, the Sparks of the Nation?
9: There's a lot of young talent across the league. You look what Paige Becker is doing, young Olivia Miles in Minnesota. This is Asia Wilson's league. So somebody takes that down from her, and she continues to prove it.
7: Now. There's no doubt about that. How about the dream and the sun, Ryan Howard? You know how she is.
9: Dream Strike has one of those teams, Q, that will just get better with time as they build more and more chemistry because they got so many people in the Big Four
7: championship. They really do. I'm really intrigued. They're 6-2 all season. Right, they're 6-2, and this is a team that really has been put together the last couple of years, but I feel like the direction that they're going. How about some Major League Baseball action real quick? The A's and the Cubs, how does this play out?
11: Here's the pitch. That's one of line drive base hit over the outstretched palm of the leaping Horner. Running to the Zucker. It's gone. The entry to 2-1. The RBI single for Gallup is 20th RBI of the year.
9: Yeah, the Cubs. Can't figure them out. 10-game winning and losing streak for the season. Weird team.
7: They are a weird team, and the A's, they need a victory, and they got a victory. 2-1. The Brew, they got the victory over Robert Union Giants. 80-3, Yellich with a two-run single. They sit in the middle of 6-3, and they go on to win 83. WTMJ is 620. That was on the call for that one. Meyer Metcalf. I'm Q Myers. Coming up next, Sports Center All Night with Jay Reynolds. 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
17: Midway through the third, and it would stay tight. right side. Give and go. He shoots. He scores. Thomas Hurdle. 5-4 Knights. 3:24 to go in the third period. First Stanley Cup final in a decade. And Thomas Hurdle gets the Knights back in front. Is it enough to get a win for the Knights in game one?
18: Short answer is yes. Fox Sports 98.9. Golden Knights hang on for 5-4 win, taking the opener on the road. First time, first game in Stanley Cup final history to feature goals in the first 30 seconds of both the first and the second period. Golden Knights enter the opener on the road. 3-0 in game one of the Stanley Cup final. All time, 28 comeback wins this season. And that's now 7 straight in the franchise record of the longest win streak in a single playoff game. The mark of 6 was in 2020. Thomas Hurdle, 7th career game-winning goal in the postseason. First, he's had the Stanley Cup final. After the win, along with our Stanley Cup win.
19: Thomas, incredible start to the Stanley Cup final. So fun to watch. Both like to play in that game.
20: Yeah, it was, feels awesome. You know, it's tough. I know this building buzzing. You know, we see we didn't have great start. But it's kind of, you know, story of season. We never give up. You know, we just a team. It doesn't matter. We up or down. We just keep playing. And always it. Well, great start. We won in this game because maybe a little rust or whatever. But again, it comes strong in the second and third. That's the round. That big win in the first game.
19: About that start, some of your coaches were telling me they thought you guys might have been a little bit nervous in that first period. Going down 2-0. What were you feeling?
20: I don't think nervous, you know, some guys, a couple guys, you know, it's only our team, a couple guys through it, it's just, always a couple bad bounces, you know, break away, always you can give it up, but we've been through it, you know, and we just say, you know, we had a couple good chances, even the first day a little bit good, you know, we have to maybe shoot more out there, but still, we start playing better, put behind all the puck, and let's score a couple of goals.
19: Yeah, last play in the block, what was all going on in your mind as that's going down?
20: It's awesome, you know, like everything matters, almost like a Mitch goal. It's almost bigger than any goal because everybody just chipping with everything, you know, and it's not only you need everything. Doesn't matter, it's not always about goals, but about little saves, little sticks, you know, the long shot that everybody on the floor and always this is making great plays to me. And after a couple of chances today, I was much better to play.
19: In the beginning of the game, your goals wouldn't stand any cup. They haven't won it yet. They bring it out on the ice. What's going through your mind as you see it there? The ultimate prize.
20: I try not to force you to, you know, like I try to put me down, you know, like, don't think about it, you know, because it's ultimate goal and chasing for a long time, and I have second shot in my career, and I always see them wasted, but there's still a lot of game left, and it's a great start of the series.
19: See you Thursday for game two. Kuya, thanks for joining us.
20: Yes, thank you very much.
18: With 3.5 minutes to go in the game. All four of his goals in the playoffs have been third period goals. Vegas takes game one on the road. Hurricanes, second loss this postseason, both in game one at home. Also happened in the Eastern Conference final against the Canadiens. And obviously in this series, our ESPN crew in Raleigh, Steve Levy with PK Subban, and Hall of Famer Mark Messier.
21: A great game, not necessarily a well executed game, but exciting for the fans going home a little disappointed because of the team loss. But well, they're really fighting for
22: it. Both goaltenders were unbelievable, stimulating saves all game long.
23: So, all said and done on this one, the Vegas Golden Knights are the only team this postseason with a winning record when they trail in a game. So, at some point in the game, they're losing and they're still winning. They're 7-4 in those games, a remarkable run. Vegas did not allow a single goal in the second period against Colorado. 4 second periods against the Mighty Habs didn't give up one goal. They were great again in the second period tonight.
22: Yeah, they were. And they weren't great in the first. Jack Eichel and a few guys made some questionable decisions, including Theodore. But man, did they ever come back into this game about that. Jack Eichel was a major loss Sunday for Golden Knights. He did what he wanted when he wanted. And they cannot allow this guy to take over this series. He took over this game in the second period, and he didn't stop. And he got his teammates involved. There goes Mitchie Marner, Lewis Carlson, the cavalry came in.
23: This is a good time to bring up secondary and depth scoring from Vegas.
21: I think it would be because I think it's one of the things that a lot of Vegas to win this game. You talk about depth on both teams, they both have it, but I thought the Sam Stone and her line was outstanding one night. And that line was deserving of the game winning goal. They played great all night, both on the defensive side of the puck and offensive side of the puck. And so your guy Sisson, he's been talking about all year, going into the playoffs there, and sure enough, he showed up tonight.
22: Patrick in 2017 against Anaheim, put us in the cup final, he had a goal. assists in the cup final, and he's one of 18 players that Vegas picked up, so hats off to Cole.
18: Vegas takes game one on the road, game two of the series, in Raleigh on Thursday, 8 o'clock Eastern, on ABC. Right now, Sports Center on the
0: line. For the first time since 1999,
23: for the first time in 12 years,
0: the Knicks, the San Antonio Spurs, are headed to the NBA Finals.
2: I love San Antonio.
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18: Stanley Cup final with game one under its belt. Game one of the NBA Finals. Tonight in San Antonio, we'll see it on ABC. We'll hear it here on ESPN Radio. Spurs coming off a seven-game series against Oklahoma City. Knicks have been off since their sweep of the conference finals. Our ESPN Radio crew, Mark Kessinger, PJ Colosimo, Knicks coach, well-rested Mike Brown.
6: It was long. We had to try to stay creative in terms of what we wanted to do with our guys. All of our coaches doing fantastic. They contributed on the court. They contributed off of the court. So a lot of different ideas for different guys. And we just kind of took it day by day in terms of what we're doing. On four, the one thing that we always just try to figure out how to do is keep the competitive edge with our guys, because when they're off, as long as we're off, that's a tough thing to do. You don't feel like you and I are playing games every day, but our guys are pros, they're veterans, and hopefully it was there.
24: But it seems like a long time ago that the finals were a different animal. You and I started together in 03, and it's very both a long time ago. But 03 and 07, you were Cleveland a number of times at Golden State, culminating in 2022. How different is the finals for our listeners from a coaching standpoint and bringing your team into the finals? So different than the other rounds of the playoffs, of course, in the regular season.
6: The biggest thing for a lot of us is the media crunch. You know, it's enormous, and you feel it as soon as you walk into the building. On top of that, you know, they're a little festive when you fly into the city, when you go to a hotel, all those things. It's different. And guys, when they get here, especially if they get here multiple times, they start to appreciate it more. And it's probably going well as much. I remember in 07, we came here, rolled out the bus for a first practice, and we had one of our best performances. There were people walking around with a camcorder, and it was a camcorder days. And I went up to them, and I was like, what are you doing? And he goes, I was so excited, they wanted me to document everything for them. And I was like, oh my God, we're in trouble. Turn the thing off. So, you know, being here comes from, well, he's the nerd, and helps you, hopefully, stay balanced, not get too high, not get too low, especially before the game starts.
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25: Miles Garrett, who has been traded to the Los Angeles Rams.
26: Wow! Their offense last season was ready to go to the Super Bowl. It was their defense that needed the most help.
27: One of the biggest defensive trades in NFL history.
18: It was Monday, the Rams pulled off the trade with Cleveland to land Miles Garrett. Tuesday, Garrett was in the facility in L.A. for his official introduction.
28: Since we're in his it just breaks down to, you know, the timing of everything. What does it realistically look like for to be a winner now? And to have an opportunity to do that, you know, immediately, you know, that was the opportunity that was just, you know, too difficult to pass up. And I always have, you know, love my heart for the Cleveland City, you know, community, you know, all of the players and everything else. But the opportunity to come here, have an immediate and profound impact on this team, you know, it was something I just had to move forward. I see it in every position to, you know, sort of solidify myself here as well. You know, among the very greatest, you know, that I feel, definitely a great year in front of me. And, cement that legacy as a, not only as a football city here in LA, but as an individual and winning league-wide. And, some people want more than those things. You're definitely out of my mind.
18: Smiles on the heels of this week's marquee trade. ESPN Rams reporter Lindsey Ferriant getting the pulse on the field of the folks in LA.
26: Well, tell you, Sean McVay just pulled out the parking lot right next to where I'm standing. I was able to get a little more of a candid response from him than we got to the press conference about Miles Garrett's arrival here. And he says, yeah, let's ride. So that is his immediate reaction to getting Miles Garrett here in LA. For less meeting, he says, it's really just a finale to a process that they have been working on. So it's really the Browns that adjusted Miles Garrett's contract. He's exactly the same thing that there was maybe a way to get in there and get this deal done. Sean McVay also was all smiles during that news conference, as Miles Garrett was asked multiple questions, really about the chance to win a Super Bowl in LA, the chance to play in prime time, and Sean McVay looked like a proud father, being like, I don't know how to coach this guy, because all of his answers were about how much he loves football and how much he's just excited to go out there and take this process that Sean McVay says is a we they me mentality, and they are just one day at a time, as cliche as it sounds.
1: Now there's supposed to be Aaron Donald coming out of retirement. What are you hearing about that?
26: This is that wild Aaron Donald. I was actually texting with some close with Aaron Donald earlier today, asking if this is an actual possibility that Chris got back to him. And inside that household, there is some laughter that thing is pretty hilarious. But Sean McVay, also not known for his poker face, so I decided to throw him that same question, asking if there's a chance that Aaron Donald could come back to join the super team.
2: You know, Aaron's a guy that I stay really close and in touch with, and I know the respect that he has for Miles. Talk to him about the opportunity to be able to bring him on board. If Aaron decides he wants to dust him off at the age of 35, I bet you he can still do it at a pretty high club.
26: So, Sean McVay obviously not saying no, but far from any sort of definitive answer there. And then just one more note here coming from the Rams today. Obviously, Sean McVay very cognizant of the fact throughout the news conference that with this trade they get Miles Garrett, but they had to say goodbye to Jared Verse. Sean McVay obviously sending his best to their former standout first-round player as he moves on to Cleveland.
18: With all Miles Garrett and Aaron Donald on the same field, an intriguing one. But one that if you're Donald, you really have to think about. Earlier on the Rich Eisen Show, former Super Bowl champ Eric Rowe.
4: I tell the older guys, like, once it's done, it's done, and he has a chance potentially to come back and fill a role, like, to help those young guys. And if you love it and you are all in on the grind and the preparation and the pain and the sacrifice and dealing with the family and all that entails of going back to the playing, I say go do it. But if there's an ounce of doubt, he's saying, like, I don't know if I want to do this or knowing that after games you're not going to be able to move and you're going to be just can't sleep. For me, it just wasn't worth it. That's why I retired. So, and that's usually when you get to a point where everything that you want is a game, it's just not worth it anymore. And so, I don't know. It'd be awesome to see. I mean, who wouldn't want to see AJ back here working out of him and in his stacks and four fumbles?
18: That would happen as we move through the summer. Pain and sacrifice can certainly be part of the game. Even if that pain happens to be your ego. We'll hear that at SportsCenter All Night continues at ESPN Radio.
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9: Down the stretch, and again, the 2-2 to Pareda. Swing and a well-hit ball. Deep to left field. Soto going back, looking up. Goodbye, baseball. Danny Pareda with his second home run as a Seattle Mariner. A 3-run home run here in the bottom of the fifth. And it's down to the Mariners 7. And the Mets 2. 21 runs over the last 8 games. One out, five ball. Shallow
18: his longest streak since 2022. He married to get that 8th straight win. Mets with 6 straight games with multiple homers. Speaking of home runs, Rockies had 3 of them, including back-to-back or back-end. Another body part.
10: Big pitch. He's hammered deep to right field. Willie Castro sent it to the stands. A 3-run shot for Rocky to blow it open 7-0 in the fourth. First pitch to TJ Rockfield now as a deep drive towards right center field. Into the deep end is going to one hop the wall. Rockfield is second, but it's still stopped there with a stand-up double.
11: This is going to turn into a home run, Jack. This is crazy. It hit off the glove of Joey Gallo, then it hit off his head, and it hit over the wall.
23: Glanced off his glove, hit him in the head, and bounced over the yellow line. And it is a home run.
18: Also, a dome run. Rim shot. Insert here. 850 KLA. Rockies, the 8-2 win over the Angels, fourth win in the last 5 games. And yes, a home run off an outfielder's head. It's happened before, you may recall. Or see the video. Cleveland's Carlos Martinez hitting a home run, which bounced off the head of then Rangers outfielder Jose Canseco in May of 1993. Speaking of said Rangers,
12: the 1-0 pitch. Swing and a looper out of the left center, and it falls for the base hit. Coming in from third, Carter, he scores. Helmut stops at second. Opposite field RBI single for John Peterson. Rangers lead 5-4.
18: 105-3, the Van Rangers go on to a 7-4 win over the Cardinals, who have 13 hits, one shy of tying their season high, but 3 or 14 with runners in scoring position. 11 men on base, one shy of tying their season high there. The Cardinals have lost 9 of the last 12 games after being season high 9 games over 500 on May 19th. 7-4 loss to the Rangers, who scored 3 in the 9th, break 4 overtime. They get their 5th straight win, longest win this season. Peterson drives in two, en route to the victory. Game 1 win on the road. That's it. It's 4-7 all night. It is ESPN Radio.
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16: Myles Garrett officially introduced by the Rams and LA Mariners. The Mets, they extend their win streak to 8. Vegas now has a 7-game win streak. They're 1-0 in the Cup final.
17: I get it. It's going right there. Shot. Tip wide. It goes to the corner. And another drive blocked. The game is over. Vegas takes game one. 5-4. They're 7. Count to a victory this postseason. Now 2-0. They rally to take a 3-2 lead. And Mariners travel again. Tomas Hurdle provides the game winner with 3.5 minutes to go in the third period. Hurdle from Sissons and Theodore. 5 different goal scorers for the night.
16: And they pick up their 7th straight, and it's 5-4 win game one on the road against the Hurricanes. Fox Sports 98.9. Well, the Knights is becoming the first road team ever to stage a multi-goal comeback win in game one of the final. How is a team like Vegas able to pull off a comeback like that in the final on the road?
19: I think because they have so many guys that have been there before, and so those emotions that you feel when you haven't won, thinking that it's not going to happen, thinking that you can't come back, those emotions that are thrown out the door, you don't feel those anymore. You're so much more locked into what needs to happen. That second period, they found themselves in really unfamiliar territory. How did they respond in those roles? Well, Vegas does a good job, and we saw both teams at different times in this game playing their game and wearing the other team down. What was Vegas' game in the second period? It's their cyclical. They get in the offensive zone, and like the game winner, that scissor play you saw, they do a great job of finding ways to create holes, create offense, and getting guys open, and they do a great job of scoring when they do those opportunities. Carolina, not really having to come from behind, I thought they responded very well after that, but it is unfamiliar territory, and there's something talked about during the game. There's no team that I would want to try to chase behind in Carolina, but they just look like they're on tonight.
20: Sometimes it feels like Carolina got 7 guys on the ice, and it felt like they had all the momentum in the world on their side. It took a lot for Vegas to withstand that.
19: Yeah, it did, and I would assume they're leaning back on a little bit of their experience there. They felt those furies before, things gaining a lot of momentum. Playoffs is all about momentum. There's going to be a lot of momentum shift changes. How can you deal with that? Will you let that snowball and throw the game away? Or will you absorb it, buy your time, live to fight another day, get pucks out? But Carolina, they are always all over you. Their defense is giving very little space. Their forwards give that very little space to break out in your own end. Like I mentioned, Carolina, in an uncomfortable situation, a situation they haven't had to be in very much in this entire playoff, they responded very well to Vegas.
20: As good as Carolina is there something about these 60 minutes tonight where they're up against something that is just a bit more than they have had to face in the first 3 rounds of the playoffs? Is that a fair way to describe it?
19: That's a fair way to describe it. That's absolutely a fair way to describe it.
20: why the momentum shifts. And that, in that stage of the game, as far as experience, Carolina is the underdog set, right? And they have a lot of heartache and a lot of years here in a row where we think that they're going to be the team that goes all the way and they get to the conference final and they're not able to get it done. And we wonder in these big moments, unlike maybe you assume Vegas would have, that those old feelings kind of come back. Hubbard's not going to get it done again.
18: The historic third period goal of 15 consecutive games to take the opener on the road, 5-4 Hurricanes, second loss in the postseason, both of them coming in the first game of their series, also having against Montreal in the Eastern Conference Final. Hurricanes coach Rob Rindemore after this loss.
28: Sometimes it wasn't pressure. I mean, you can't imagine poor decisions about Hopkins. They capitalized. Again, it's a totally different team. And that may be part of it, too. This game in this series is going to go. I think they certainly got a taste of that now. And, you know, it's similar. We made a lot of mistakes in that first game. It cost us, but
18: For
9: the first time since 1999,
23: for the first time in 12 years,
9: the Knicks, the San Antonio Spurs, are headed to the NBA Finals.
18: Not one Knicks fan saw it coming like this. To these kind of expectations involving Jalen Brunson.
9: All three runs from the right wing is good.
28: Maybe it's the best thing that happened to the NBA since LeBron James in
0: fans out here in San Antonio, I saw on the street today that have, like, their

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1: The Browns trading two-time defensive player of the year, Miles Garrett, to the Rams.
0: Miles Garrett goes from the Browns to the Rams this week. Blockbuster trade. Being heralded in L.A. on Tuesday, Rams coach Sean McVay.
2: But the first thing in the prerequisite was this is a special unit. You know, it's not a special player. This is a special player, obviously, but it's a special person, a special teammate. And those are the kind of things that we look at first and foremost and being able to welcome him out of open arms. We're excited to have him be a huge part of the whole thing. You know, to be able to add players like this is so rare for opportunities that present themselves. You know, and we feel really fortunate that this feels very similar when we were fortunate enough to be able to acquire a player like Matthew Stafford. Things like this don't present themselves, and we wanted to be aggressive and ask him to be nothing more than Miles Garrett and just continue to improve and come in here.
3: I'll be honest, I did not have this press conference on my bingo card for this spring. I know you all have heard me say for a number of years at this point that, you know, Miles Garrett is a foundational player, Hall of Fame worthy, and a homegrown talent that's been here for decades. And our intent was to have him be a one-on-one player for this year. And that was an and even to this day, you know, when Miles' career is over, we look forward to welcoming him back, you know, into the organization. But there are moments, you know, particularly on my job, where opportunities come up that, quite honestly, are unexpected, and they force you to stop and reevaluate and look at it and say, hey, you know, is this something that could be, you know, really beneficial to the team? We looked at, you know, what the trade details were. We asked ourselves, okay, do we hold here because of how emotionally right it felt, or do we ultimately make a decision that you know, we think has a huge benefit, you know, to the team in both the short, medium, and long term? I always told myself that if, you know, we were ever in a position where we were going to trade in Miles, three things would have to be true. Number one, no doubt that's a long-term benefit. Number two, as part of the trade, a young, cost-controlled star at a premium position would have to be included. And the third piece is that there would have to be a premium draft capital. There's a very small set of deals that really satisfy those constraints. So when I got to the point with our negotiations with the Rams, when, you know, all those things were satisfied, it really, you know, caused us to just take a step back and think about, you know, really think about such a statement.
0: Decision calls an opportunity frame as you will, essentially a rebuilding Cleveland now, right? Earlier on, Rich Eisen show Albert Breer from MLQB.
4: I think there was a pivot there 13 months ago with the Travis Hunter trade. And the core that Miles Garrett came up with and the guys that he went to the playoffs with, that core had aged out and they needed to get younger. And the Deshaun Watson trade had taken such a chunk out of their ability to build youth into the roster that they just needed to get volume of picks to get younger across the board. So they traded the pick that became Travis Hunter. And last year, they put together what I think is a really good rookie class. And then as a result of the trade, they have three top 40 picks this year. They turn those into special final attack on two receivers. They've now set this up to where you've got like this group of 22, 23-year-olds. And I think you have to ask the question is, like, where's Miles Garrett going to be at? What's his trade value going to be when these guys all come of age? And when we have our young quarterback, whoever that winds up being, whether it's you or somebody else in place, and you have to wait until 28. Now, are we back in Miles?
0: The Browns and the Rams both coming off their end of the trade this week. Then there's New England. They have A.J. Brown after he lands on Patriots from the Eagles. ESPN Patriots reporter Mike Reese.
5: Okay, A.J. Brown called the Patriots his childhood team. He said it was his dream to play for with the quarterback Tom Brady, and that he was heartbroken that it didn't happen when he was entering the NFL. But one reflection of this is that he's chosen to wear number one and not just as a legend, and he said that's out of respect to team Hall of Famer Julian Edelman, and he said that Edelman had given him his blessing to wear that number, but the Brown wanted to honor Edelman by not wearing it, and said he could create his own legacy by wearing number one, which was his number before he entered the NFL.
6: And another exact, by the way, what did AJ say about his time with the Eagles?

0: wasn't going to get into details. He said what's done is done. He said he's moving forward, but he didn't want to go back to his time with the Eagles. But one question moving forward is what is the health of his knee, and he was short on that as well. He said there's nothing to worry about. I am ready to go, and I can tell you watching the practice today, AJ Brown looks ready to go. One warm-up toss from quarterback Drake May along the sideline. He just reached out his right hand and brought it in one-handed.
1: Correct the fall. Interesting once the season hits. As well, Sports Center all night at ESPN Radio to the WNBA. The Dream does it again. Boston Dream, 91-75 win over the Sun. Right now, 36 points, 12-24 from the floor, 8-19 from three-point range. They're the Dream, moving 6-2 this season, second in the WNBA behind the Wings. Valkyrie beat Byron, 95-77. 18-40 from three-point range from Golden State. Aces by 10 over the Sparks. Asia Wilson with her 52nd career, 25 points, double-double, 10 more than the closest player in WNBA history. We did Charles with 42, Wilson now has 52. Aces beat the Sparks 79-69, improving to 2-1 against LA this season. The Mystics is a 90-72 win over the Sky. We're now 3-6, fifth straight loss at the start of the season, with 3 wins in their first 4 games. Talking about a quick start to a game, that's next. Sports Center All Night continues. It's ESPN Radio.
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4: Tomas Hurdle gets the Knights back in front. from the first in game one.
1: Short answer is yes. Clock boards 98-9. Golden Knights hang on for the 5-4 win, takes the opener on the road. First game of 70 up on a history that featured goals in the first 30 seconds of both the first and the second periods. Golden Knights get the opener on the road. 3-0 in game 1 of the 70 up final. All time, 28 comeback wins this season. And that's now 7 straight. New franchise record for the longest win streak in a single playoff game until March of 6th. Was in 2020 for the Montreal Seventh career game-winning goal in the postseason. The first he's had in the Seventh Coast final. After the win, get forward with our Emily Cowan.
5: Gosh, incredible start to the Stanley Cup final. So fun to watch. Both like to play in that game.
6: Yeah, it was still awesome. You know, it's not a final. It's building buzzing. You know, it's been a great start. But it's kind of like our story all season. But we never give up. You know, we just the team. It doesn't matter if we up or down. We just keep playing again. And always it was a great start. We won in the game. It was a regular round or whatever. But again, we come strong in the second and third and turn around and we gain it in the first game.
5: About that start, some of your coaches were telling me they thought you guys might have been a little bit nervous in that first period. Going down 2-0, what were you feeling?
6: I don't know, you know, some guys, a couple guys, you know, obviously one of our team, a couple guys through it, it's just, obviously a couple of bad bouncing in a break way, obviously you can give it up, but we've been through, you know, and we just say, you know, we have a couple of chances, even in the first day, a little bit, you know, we have to maybe see a little more out there, but still, we start playing better, put the time, hold the clock, and score a couple of the goals.
5: Last play, the block, what was all going on your mind as that's going down?
6: It's awesome, you know, like everything there, almost like a major block, you know, it's almost bigger than any goal because everybody just chipping with everything, you know, and it's the time of the year, you need everything. Doesn't matter, it's not always about the goals, but it's all the saves, all the sticks, you know, all the block shots, and everybody on the board, and obviously, it's a sneaky breakaway to me, and after a couple of shots, I was happy to put it in.
5: And at the beginning of the game, your goal is to win the Stanley Cup. You haven't won it yet. They bring it out on the ice. What's going through your mind when you see it there? The ultimate prize.
6: Honestly, I try not to watch it, you know, like, try to put it down. And, like, you don't think about it, you know, because it's ultimate goal and chasing for a long time. And I have a single shot in my career. And obviously, you know, obviously, but it's still like a game left. And it's a great time to serve.
5: See you Thursday for game 2.
6: Yeah, thank you very much.
1: Goal. With about 3.5 minutes to go in the game. All four of his goals in the playoffs have been third period goals. Vegas is 3-1 on the road. Hurricanes second loss this postseason. Both in game one. That hole also happens in the Eastern Conference final against the Canadians. Obviously, in this series, our ESPN crew in Raleigh, Steve Levy with PK Subban, and Hall of Famer Mark Messier.
7: Great game, not necessarily a well executed game, but exciting for the fans going home a little disappointing because their team lost, but what a building. I have fun.
8: Both goaltenders were unbelievable, simulated saves all game long.
9: So, when all is said and done in this one, the Vegas Golden Knights are the only team this postseason with a winning record when they trail the game. So, at some point in the game, they're losing and they're still winning. They're 7-4 in those games. A remarkable run. Vegas did not allow a single goal in the second period against Colorado. 4 second periods against the Miami didn't give up one goal. They were great again in the second period tonight.
8: Yeah, they were. And they were great in the first. Jack Eichel and a few guys made some questionable decisions, including Theodore. But man, did they ever come back into this game and bounce back. Jack Eichel, it was a major on Sunday. He performed all night past. He did what he wanted when he wanted. And they cannot allow this guy to take over the series. He took over this game in the second period, and he didn't stop. And he got his teammates involved. They're going to pitch him on William Carlson. The cavalry came in. Good night.
9: This is the time to bring up secondary and depth scoring.
7: I think it would be because I think one of the things that allowed Vegas to win this game, you're talking about depth on both teams, they both have it, but I think the Citizens' stone hurdle line was outstanding tonight. And that line was deserving of a game winning goal. They played great all night, both on the defensive side of the puck and the offensive side of the puck. And so your guy Citizens, you've been talking about all year going into the playoffs there, and sure enough, he showed up tonight.
8: The hat trick is 2017 against Anaheim, first in the cup final. He had a goal assist in the cup final. He was one of 18 players that Vegas picked up, so hats off.
1: Vegas gets game one on the road, game two of the series in Raleigh on Thursday. Tickets on Easter on ABC right now. SportsCenter Orlando.
10: For the first time since 1999,
9: the first time in 12 years, the San Antonio Spurs are headed to the NBA Finals.
10: I like San Antonio. I'm sticking with the Knicks.
11: Please give me a call. Definitely the final of game one under its belt. Game one of the NBA Finals. Tonight in San Antonio, we'll see it on ABC. We'll hear it here on ESPN Radio. Spurs coming off a seven-game series against Oklahoma City. Knicks have been awesome. They're sweeping the conference finals. Our ESPN Radio crew, Mark Kessler, PJ Carlissimo, Knicks coach, well rested Mike Brown.
8: It was long. We had to try to stay creative in terms of what we wanted to do with our guys. All of our coaches have been fantastic. They contributed on the court, they contributed off the court. We saw a lot of different ideas from different guys. And we just kind of took it day by day in terms of what we're doing. On the floor, the one thing we always try to figure out how to do is keep it competitive at the more guys. Because when you're off, as long as we're off, that's a tough thing to do. You don't feel like you're playing games every day, but our guys are pros, they're veterans, and hopefully it was there.
12: Like I said a long time ago, the finals are a different animal. You and I started together in 03 in the Missouri building a long time ago. But, 03, you know, 7 leading Cleveland a number of times in Golden State, culminating in 2022. How different is the finals for our listeners from a coaching standpoint and bringing the team to the finals? And, so different than the other rounds of the playoffs and, of course, the regular season.
8: The biggest thing you feel right away is media crunch. It's enormous. You feel it as soon as you walk into the building. On top of that, there are little things when you fly into a city, when you go to a hotel, all those things. It's different. And guys, when they get here, especially if they've been here multiple times, they start to appreciate it more. And it doesn't overwhelm them as much. I remember in 07, we came here, we got off the bus for our first practice, and we had one of our medical performances. We had people walking around with a camcorder, there's a camcorder business. And I went up to him and I was like, where are you going? And he goes, players are so excited, they wanted me to document everything for them. And I was like, oh my God, we're true. Turn the thing off. So, and helps you hopefully stay balanced, not get too high, not get too low, especially before the game starts.
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13: Miles Garrett, who's been traded to the Los Angeles Rams.
14: Wow. Their offense last season was ready to go to the Super Bowl. It was the defense that needed the most
15: help.
11: The London Rams pulled off the trade with Cleveland to land Miles Garrett. Tuesday, Garrett was in the facility in L.A. for his official introduction.
16: Since there being an acknowledgement of our win, and it just breaks down to the time of everything. What does it realistically look like for to be a winner now? And to have an opportunity to do that immediately. So that was an opportunity that was just too difficult to pass up. And I always have a love in my heart for Cleveland City, the community, all the players, everything else. But the opportunity to come here have an immediate and a profound impact on this team. I had to move forward. I see a position to solidify myself here as well. Among the very greats, I've still playing great years in front of me, and being able to cement that legacy not only as a football city year in LA, but as an individual in the winning UCLY and a Super Bowl or more. And those things are definitely pressing on my mind. Definitely an urgency to do it and do it right away.
11: A lot of smiles on the heels of this week's marquee trade, ESPN Rams Portland Terry, getting the pulse on the field of the folks in L.A.
17: Well, Jay, let me just tell you, Sean McVay just pulled out of the parking lot right next to where I'm sitting. I was able to get a little more of a candid response from him than you got at the press conference about Miles Garrett's arrival here. And he says, yeah, let's ride. So that is his real reaction to to getting Miles Garrett here in LA for less than me. He says it's really just a finale to a process that they have been working on. So the way the Browns adjusted Miles Garrett's contract, he says that really signals them that there was maybe a way to get in there and get this deal done. Now, Sean McVay also was all smiles during that news conference as Miles Garrett was asked multiple questions, but really about the chance to win the Super Bowl in LA, the chance to play in prime time. And Sean McVay looked like a proud father, being like, I'm going to have to coach this guy, because all of his answers were about how much he loves football and how much he is excited to go out there and play in this process. As Sean McVay says, it's a we then me mentality, and they are just taking one day at a time, as cliche as it is.
15: Now there's buzz about Aaron Donald thinking about coming out of retirement. What do you think about that, Lindsay?
17: Isn't that wild? Aaron Donald, I was actually texting with someone close to Aaron Donald earlier today, asking if this is an actual possibility. That person got back to me and said that inside that household, there is some laughter. I think it's pretty hilarious. But Sean McVay, also not known for his poker face, so I decided to throw him that same question, asking if there's a chance that Aaron Donald could come back to join the Super Team.
18: You know, Aaron's a guy that I stay really close in touch with, and I know the respect that he has for Miles. Talk to him about the opportunity to bring him on board. If Aaron decides he wants to dust him off at the age of 35, I bet he can still do it at a pretty high club.
17: So, Sean McVay obviously not saying no, but far from any sort of a definitive answer there. And then just one more note here coming from the Rams today. Obviously, Sean McVay very cognizant of the fact throughout the news conference that with this trade they get Miles Garrett, they had to say goodbye to Jared Verse. Sean McVay obviously sending his best to the former standout first round player as he was on the field.
11: Miles Garrett and Aaron Donald on the same field, an intriguing one. Well, then if you're done, you really have to think about earlier on the Rich Eisen show, former Super Bowl champion.
19: I tell the older guys, like, once it's done, and he has a chance potentially to come back and fill a role, like, to help those young guys. And if you love it and you are all in on the grind and the preparation and the pain and the sacrifice of you and your family and all that that entails with going back and playing, I say go do it. But if there's an ounce of doubt, I'll say, I don't know if I want to do this or, you know, that after games you're not going to be able to move and you're going to be this cancely. For me, it just wasn't working right. That's why I retired. So, and that's usually when you get to go point everything that you can point into the game, it's just not worth it anymore. So, I don't know. That would be awesome to see. I mean, who wouldn't want to see AB back here wrecking havoc and getting sacks and those fumbles?
11: And in sacrifice, it's certainly part of the game. Even if that pain happens to be your ego. So you'll hear that next. Sports Center All-Line continues on ESPN Radio.
20: 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So, will Wemby continue his climb to be the face of the league, or will the Knicks be able to slow down his ascension? 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
0: us through the Philadelphia Eagles' three most recent trips to the Super Bowl, and also tell us how over his life the Super Bowl has denoted much more than the NFL's champion for that particular season. I'm Jerry Schaaf. 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
24: Territory, Emerson over the slot.
20: road. Send it to the stands. A three-run shot. The Rockies have blown it open 7-0 in the fourth. First pitch to T.J. Rumfield. Now the deep right towards right center field. Into the gap, and it's going to knock the wall. Rumfield to second base. He'll stop there with a stand-up double.
2: This is going to turn into a home run jam. This is crazy. It hit off the glove of Joe Adell. Then it hit off his head, and it hit over the wall.
3: Glanced off his glove, hit him in the head, and bounced over the yellow line. And it is a home run, also a dome run. Rim shot, insert here. 850 KLA, Rockies, the 8-2 win over the Angels, fourth win of the last five games. And yes, a home run off an outfielder's head. It's happened before, you may recall, or seen the video. Cleveland's Carlos Martinez in a homer, which bounced off the head of then-Rangers outfielder Jose Canseco in May of 1993. Speaking of said Rangers,
4: from 1-0 pitch, swing and a loop around in the left center, and it falls for the base hit. Coming in from third, Carter, he scores. Coming in stops at second, opposite field RBI single for John Peterson. Rangers lead 5-4.
3: Three, the Van Raiders go on a 7-4 win over the Cardinals. With 13 hits, one shy of tying their season high, but 3-for-14 with runners in scoring position. Left 11 men on base, one shy of tying their season high there. The Cardinals have lost 9 of the last 12 games. After being a season high 9 games over 500 on May 19th, 7-4 loss to the Rangers and scored 3. In the ninth, for a 4-4 tie, they get their fifth straight win, longest win this season. Peterson drives in two, and boot to the perfect. Game one win on the road. That's next. 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
24: Third period goal in 15 consecutive games. They take the opener on the road by
3: take second loss to his postseason, both of them coming in the first game of their series, also having a Montreal in the Eastern Conference final. Hurricane coach Rod Brindamore after this loss.
16: But it forced us into it, and we didn't have no pressure particularly well. And sometimes it wasn't pressure. We kind of made a few poor decisions with the puck, and the company would be capitalized. Again, it's a totally different team, and that may be part of it too. You know, you got to get up to speed on how this game and this series, you know, go. I think we certainly got a taste of that now. And, you know, similar, I think we made a lot of mistakes in that first game. It cost us, but,
3: Game two of the series is in Raleigh on Thursday, 8 o'clock Eastern, on ABC Right Now, SportsCenter All Night, ESPN Radio.
8: For the first time since 1999, for the first time in 12 years, the Knicks, the San Antonio Spurs, are headed to the NBA Finals.
9: It's one big man son coming like this to these kind of expectations involving the LeBron's
8: ball.
3: We've seen the opener of the Stanley Cup final. Now comes game one of the NBA finals. A well rested Knicks team on the road in San Antonio. Spurs coming off the window of the Thunder in the conference final. ESPN insider Ryan Winhorst says those Spurs are now trying to refocus for the final.
10: I appreciate the honesty that he said that he's a humongous win over the Thunder. Obviously, that was their rival. And he said it's one of the most emotional things he's ever gone through. And, you know, I mean, most of the teams that have not had experience at this point, they struggled. And I think in my mind, going back to the 95 with the Magic and Shaq, later admitted his team was not ready for that final. So Victor and Shaq are alike in certain ways and different in certain ways. And I don't think Victor has been partying for a week like Shaq admitted. The Knicks, I think, are fine being an underdog role and coming in here and letting the Spurs deal with that stuff.
12: About that underdog role, as you peruse the folks around the league that you're familiar with, what's their sense of who the underdog in this series actually is?
10: The nature of the Spurs is very different than the last time we saw a final. It's a completely

0: player obviously that's a special person, special teammate, and those are the kind of things that we look at first and foremost, and being able to welcome him with open arms. We're excited to have him be a huge part of this culture.
1: No, to be able to add players like this is so rare for opportunities that present themselves. And we feel really fortunate that this feels very similar when we're fortunate enough to be able to acquire a player like Matthew Stafford. Things like this don't present themselves, and we wanted to be aggressive and ask him to be nothing more than Miles Garrett and just continue to improve and come in here.
2: I did not have this much confidence on my bingo cards for this spring. I know you all have heard me say for a number of years at this point that Miles Garrett is a foundational player, Hall of Fame worthy, and a homegrown talent that's been here for the decades. And our attempt was to have him be a 100 player for his career. And I was looking for him. And even to this day, when Miles' career is over, we look forward to welcoming him back into the organization. But there are moments, particularly in my job, where opportunities come up that, quite honestly, are unexpected, and they force you to stop and reevaluate and look at it and say, hey, is this something that could be really beneficial to the team? We looked at, what's the trade details were. We asked ourselves, okay, do we hold here because of how emotionally right it felt? Or do we ultimately make a decision that we think has a huge benefit to the team in both the short and long term? I always told myself that if we're ever in a position where we were going to trade Miles, three things would have to be true. Number one, we would have to have short and long term benefits. Number two, as part of the trade, a young cost control star in a premium position would have to be included. And the third piece is that there would have to be premium draft capital. There's a very small set of deals that really satisfy those constraints. So when it got to the point with our negotiations with the Rams, when all those things were satisfied, it really caused us to take a step back and think about, really think about the
3: decision called an opportunity frame, as you will, but essentially a rebuilding Cleveland now, right? Earlier on, the guys will show out my career from QB.
4: I think there was a pivot there 13 months ago with the Travis Hunter trade. And the core that Miles Garrett came up with, and the guys that he went to the playoffs with, that core aged out, and they needed to get younger. And the Deshaun Watson trade has taken such a chunk out of their ability to build youth into the roster. They just needed to get volume of picks to get younger across the board. So they trade the trade that became Travis Hunter, and last year, they put together what I think is a really good rookie class. And then, as a result of the trade, they had three top 40 picks this year. They turned those into Spencer Final attack, leading two receivers. They've now set this up where you've got like this group of 22, 23-year-olds. And I think you have to ask the question is, like, where's Miles Garrett going to be at? What's his trade value going to be when these guys all come of age? And when we have our young quarterback, whoever that winds up being, whether it's Shadur or somebody else in place, and you've got to think, we're not until 20. Now, are we in the backfield of Miles?
3: So the Browns and the Rams both coming off their ends of the trade this week. Then there's New England. They have A.J. Brown after he lands the Patriots from the Eagles. ESPN Patriots reporter Mike Reese.
5: A.J. Brown called the Patriots his child 15. He said it was his dream to play for quarterback Tom Brady. And that he was heartbroken that it didn't happen when he was entering the NFL. One reflection of this is that he's chosen to wear number one, not number 11. And he said that's out of respect to team Hall of Famer Julian Edelman. And he said that Edelman has given him his blessing to wear that number. But Brown wanted to honor Edelman by not wearing it and said he could create his own legacy by wearing number one, which was his number before he entered the NFL.
6: Hey, I know he was asked about it. What did AJ say about the sound of the Eagles?
5: Well, he was pretty short on this one, Jay. But he wasn't going to get into details. He said what I've done is done. He said he's moving forward. So he didn't want to go back to his time with the Eagles. But one question moving forward is what is the health of his knee? And he was short on that as well. He said there's nothing to worry about. And I am ready to go. And I can tell you, walking the practice today, AJ Brown

0: Cleveland season hits. As well, SportsCenter All Night, ESPN Radio to the WNBA, the Dream does it again. Boston Dream, 91-75 win over the Suns. Right now, 36 points, 12-24 from the floor, 8 of 19 from the three-point range. And we're going to win Dream's rookie season of the season, second in the WNBA behind the Lynx. Valkyrie will be fired 95-77, 18-40 from three-point range for Golden State. Aces by 10 over Sparks.
1: Hollins back right up to the base of leading. Righteous over the hedge. Money's there for it. Dunn and Kelly. Wilson, Razzle, Dazzle. Vegas put on the show here inside Crypto.com Arena.
0: Asia Wilson with her 52nd career, 25-point double-double, 10 or more than their closest player in WNBA history, Tina Charles, with 42. Wilson now has 52. Ace to beat the Sparks, 79-69, improving to 2-1 LA this season. Mystics of 90-72 win over the Sky, who now 3-6. Fifth straight loss at a start of the season. Okay, 3 wins in their first 4 games. Quick start to a game. That's next. SportsCenter All Night continues on ESPN Radio.
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0: in Cincinnati. One swing into the game in the 10th. 700 WLW. Here's moving ladder in the right field. Here comes Taglio. He's back. Spear heading to the plate. The throw is on fire. The touch of voice. The rest of the ball with the match will win in the bottom of the 10th inning. Oh, my goodness. And they could have done it without a pitch hit home run. Coming off the mat, back to the ice. Vegas completes its game one comeback. Late in the third, on Sports 98.9.
6: Girl, the right side. Him and go, shoots, scores! Tomas Hurdle, 5-4 Knights. 3:24 to go in the third period. First Stanley Cup final in a decade. And Tomas Hurdle gets the Knights back in front. Is it enough to get a win for the Knights in game one?
0: Ultimately, the answer would be yes. Vegas gets the game one win, although they were down 2-0. In the first period, they come back and tie and eventually win. Golden Knights coach John Tortorella.
7: Both teams, and it's probably going to be that way through the whole series here, back and forth. Yeah, I just don't think that we... I told you guys since I've been with this team, it's a good team. We're a really good team, and I think we have a really good locker room. I think they understand these types of situations because they've lived through it now, and they've won a lot of these guys. So that's what you rest on. For me as a coach, I have all the confidence in the world. No matter where those players go, we're not going to get into a panic mode.
0: Now they take game one on the road. How about trying to take both on the road?
7: We want to keep the momentum on our side. So there's no question we're looking to get two.
0: Game two coming up on Thursday. Sports Center Online continues. ESPN Radio.
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0: welcome to the Collective Podcast. We want to talk about the NBA, which you're doing here in San Antonio. We're sitting in the corner of the court, the three-point area. Man is standing where Bruce Bowen used to stand, but Manu Ginobili finally shot the ball here. And we're at the Frost Bank Center in San Antonio, ahead of game one of the NBA Finals. Joining me, happily next to me, not in New York, is Tim Butler.
1: Hello, everybody. Yeah, we're out here on the court. Radio Row, Podcast Row, not sure what it's officially being called, but
0: there's no row.
1: The only ones out here on the court, I think that shows where we're at in the rankings.
0: On the bottom.
2: It's
0: been about 10-plus years since we've had logos on the court, and I kind of thought when the NBA unveiled them, I thought maybe they would be digitally. But in fact, they are the actual logos.
1: They're painted on the court. It's awesome.
0: And, it's not, I examined, my first order of business when I got out here was to examine it, because I wanted to see if it was a sticker. Because that's the reason they got rid of it. It's got more white than you have on them.
1: Yeah, remember that.
3: It's the only comparable thing. I mean, that was obviously from
1: Finals this year, Cleveland quite well. But that was a city that had all sorts of professional heartbreak. It's a rematch from the year before. Hadn't won in 50 years. Bron trying to win his first title in Cleveland. And then on the other side, you had 7-3-9 Warriors.
0: And they went, what, 12-0, 12-1 to the West? The Cavs went 12-1.
1: Yeah, I mean, that was a titanic series for a lot of reasons. But that's the only one since then. This is, when you factor in all the historical ramifications, whoever wins this series, it's either the true official start of what could be a legendary career, or you have the Knicks, doing one of the last few holy grail things in sports that are left to do, which is to be the next team in a great title draft. From a television perspective, from a storytelling perspective, it's a dream series for a lot of reasons. And on the court, it should be a pretty good final series too.
0: So it was interesting. I thought Victor, he was more honest today. I think he clammed up a little bit in the conference finals. There was a few tight meetings.
2: Well, certainly, he shut him down after game five. And then game six, he was very clear. Game seven, he was very reflective. And then, this is
0: today's the big stage, baby. He was back today. One of the things that he said was that he was extraordinarily emotional when he got back here on the flight. Then he admitted, and I appreciate his honesty, that he has not come down yet. And the team hasn't come down yet. They're still trying to keep his phrase for comeback early, which I think is
2: weird thing for an alien to say.
1: Well, it was one of the things that I did a big story today talking to a bunch of people around the league, sort of previewing what coaches, scouts, and executives are looking for in the finals. And several people mentioned that was obviously an extraordinarily emotional moment for them, right? Like, all year long, it's been the Thunder and the Spurs. You saw Victor's emotions on the court. You saw the other players' emotions on the court. I mean, they acted like they won the final, right? And was there going to be some sort of a letdown to come from that to the finals, even though it is stepping up, because they did vanquish the team that everybody thought they wouldn't be able to beat, based off of history, and obviously that's incredible. I just need for
2: experience. They knocked off the defending champions and the favorites to
1: the title. They did it on the road, all that stuff, right? And Victor is one of the Magic Johnson Award for a reason. He is a fascinating guy to listen to. It is very interesting that he would say that going into the series. And there is, I think, a big question to San Antonio is, will there be emotional fatigue and will there be physical fatigue coming off of two long, grueling years?
0: Yeah, so sometimes there's, I remember Shaq talking about 95 finals. They beat Jordan in the second round, which Jordan's last 25 playoff series, he has always lost. It's pretty good. So they beat Jordan.
2: Even though he's fresh off, he probably still has some dirt.
0: He was wearing number 45, so let's keep that in mind. Still, they beat Jordan. They beat Jordan in the second round, then in the conference finals, they beat Indiana in seven. So they have this emotional thing. Shaq talked about how they arrived and they party. I think the Rockets probably won that title anyway, but the Rockets were a 16.
1: The Magic were favored and were up in game one. And if you know what happened if the game one comes, obviously the game
0: was anyway, Shaq said that a career mistake of his was the way that he and the Magic were treated the days after they won the title. Now, I don't think that's going to be the case. Victor will not be guilty of partying. He went out of some lakes with some sea dudes and some beverages. I think that's what Shaq said.
2: And then they had some sea dudes and some sea dogs, I'm sure.
0: Yeah, sure, that's right. He's very talented now. Victor famously doesn't imbibe.
2: He might have said it until 9:03.
1: They went and saw a movie. They went and saw a movie yesterday afternoon.
0: I don't know.
1: They saw Obsessed.
0: What is that movie?
1: It's a horror movie. They went and watched a horror movie. Whatever. I mean, they went and saw a movie yesterday, and then he had an early dinner with them.
2: The Knicks watched a horror movie, too. It's called Big Woman Yama. Big Woman Yama's highlight reel.
0: They saw. Let's watch this edit. This Shakespeare's Alexander edit.
2: They showed that to the Bronx. He's like, oh, my God.
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5: Exactly happened to Mr. Robinson's finger.
0: I think it was his hand. I think it's more of a hand injury than a finger injury. They're calling it a page injury, but I think that's really more.
2: It's what the brain is down here. A metacarpal injury.
0: I would call that a broken hand.
2: Yeah, I'm just going to tell you something. I broke that bone three times as a teenager. Now, the first time I was when I was 12. Three times between 12 and 18. Two of them were as the result of punching.
0: All we're going to say is that he suffered the injury at home.
5: Yeah, that's what Mike Brown, when asked about it last week, said it didn't happen in the game. And it didn't happen in the practice. So, it happened somewhere else. That's what we know.
0: And I also think that because it didn't happen in the game or practice, I believe that Mitch probably, and he won't know for sure because he did not speak to the media today, but he probably feels that he needs to play in the game. Even if he's not 100% effective, he probably feels
5: it. I'm checking right now if the injury report has been updated yet. Mitchell Robinson is questionable with a fractured right metacarpal.
2: Oh, yeah, that's right there.
5: Right there, exactly. He had a small wrap on his hand. I think there would be a better
2: version of Wimpy in this game than there was in Vegas.
5: The left would be better, but it was interesting. We talked about how he had 24 rebounds in game one, he had 17 rebounds in game two against Oklahoma City. He had one double-digit rebound game the rest of the series, and he had 10 and it was in game six. Right? He spent most of the rest of the series floating around. Now, doesn't mean he wasn't tremendously impactful. He was. His presence on the court alone was screw up the defense, but in game one, like we talked about, that was the best game he's ever played, obviously, and a huge part of that was he took two threes, and so much of the game was attacking the rim, dunking the ball, dominating the paint, getting every rebound, right? And if he's going to be out on the perimeter more, that opens up to Charlie Pascal being guarded by Stephen Hassel, or Michelle, or Julian Chimpanzee. Paul Pascal's a really good rebounder, right? Like, that is a place
0: for offensive rebounder,
5: especially. Yeah, so that is one place, like, the Knicks with Ian Mitchell Robinson, in theory, can have 48 minutes of outstanding rebounding on the court. And if they can win the possession game, they're also a low turnover team. That would definitely be something to monitor, because Oklahoma City typically does a great job with that. But the Thunder didn't have as many turnovers as they normally would have after game two, and they threw the ball around a lot because it was first play defense. So,
0: yeah, so Knicks has only been playing 14 minutes a game in the postseason. That's been playing less in the postseason than they did in the regular season, partially because the Knicks have changed their style of play a little bit, and they're playing more five out. That's so I think he could maybe even a little bit more minutes if his hands is
5: and he hasn't been super impactful either in those minutes. It's like he hasn't, it hasn't been like the last couple of years when he's been in the playoffs and really changed.
0: The Celtics brought him off the court.
5: Right, and that, it will be interesting to see if that changes in this series. Because there are, whether he's going to be a blue court man who's a guy you can hang with, or if he's out there against Victor, who's got a heck of a lot of size and strength on him, he does have the potential to make a real impact if his hands are left.
0: The New York Post. Contents alum,
5: it is good to see that the Pulse healthy enough to have like 19,000 people here. It's like it's always been. I'm very glad those days are over. But nobody floods his own like the New York Post. You might have more people here than us.
0: There was a story in the Post, I think it was Bonnie, but it wasn't Bonnie, I apologize, where Jeremy Sohan,
5: Jared Schwartz,
0: that story. Was a spur until March 1st. He got bought out, went to the Knicks, no figure what went out. And what he said, among other things, about the scouting report is you don't necessarily have to be physical with the picture, you have to make it run. And what he wears out isn't through physicality necessarily, but by mileage. And I'm sure that he told that to the Knicks. And whether or not it comes as a game plan or not, I actually think that that is. You know, because sometimes you hear about this as sort of a, you know, sort of a lame storyline, you know, like players switch teams. Oh, you guys saw the secrets? Yeah, that's 7 foot five, 7 foot 7. Thank you. Like, that was actually something that was a pretty basic, but I felt pretty illuminating comment.
2: Well, that's interesting because matchup-wise, Wimby's either going to be guarding Carl Anthony Towns, who self-proclaimed the greatest big man of all time, and he's based the floor out, trying to drag him away from the rim.
5: He's going to start the game on
2: Josh Hart. And Josh Hart, the one thing that Josh Hart, the one major advantage Josh Hart could have in that matchup is just absolutely spreading the floor every single time. Can you get the look ahead pass? Can you get stuff in transition?
5: And then, you know, Josh can be a nuisance in terms of just crashing into the pass and
2: maybe moving around, although maybe he can not move very far.
5: Yeah, you don't have to move very far to make a lot of impact.
2: At a certain level of physicality has an impact on anybody. And even if Mitchell Robinson is playing 14 minutes, to me, I just want to match those up against Wimby. And I just want him to be a goon. Like, go out there and as a Wimby whispered in the ears of Mason Plumlee and Vince Biombo,
5: go out there and deliver some hard fouls. Go out there and deliver some body blows.
2: Because if the Knicks are going to win the series, they're going to have to wear those
5: bats. Well, and besides, they are going to have a lot of success with leaning into their draw. Seriously, going into it, we didn't think he'd be able to hang with this much, right? And a lot of the success they had in the series was that they were using his size of the ball and being able to lean on Victor and wear him out.
2: I don't think Mitch is going to have that floater.
5: He's not going to have the floater. That is certainly true. I mean, that is a pretty iconic shot that Hart's got. But I thought it was interesting that a couple years ago,
0: DeAndre Jordan just walked by.
5: Yeah, DeAndre is here. He made his favorite goal. I thought it was interesting. A couple years ago, Oklahoma City played as fast as anybody in the league. And over the last couple years, it really changed. They played pretty slow. And I thought it was interesting that as the conference finals played out, I guess Alexander never really sped up at all. He was so tended to kind of walk the ball on the court and kind of play his pace all the time. And as we've seen, Mike Brown is about the second year out of the job. The Knicks are flying out of the starting block down the can, like a shot out of a can, every single time they get the ball. They score, I don't know how many points in the conference finals, off made baskets, off free throws, off dead ball turnovers, because they were just getting the ball in and flying on the court. And I am going to be curious to see if they can do some of that against the Spurs. They pick up the, not that they're going to slow like that, but can they pick up the pace and wear them around and put some extra energy out?
0: I want to talk about energy, because I think it's going to matter.
5: Can I ask you a question for you? How many names has this building had?
0: Okay, when I first came here, it was called the SBC Center. We didn't have Wi-Fi. It's called the AT&T Center.
2: And it had the worst Wi-Fi.
0: It had Wi-Fi.
2: It still doesn't really work during the game.
0: It works post-after the game. It's not kind of
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0: Are those the three games?
1: Was there one between
0: the two? I don't know. I think it's still at double three.
2: Phoenix is the one that's like every time.
0: The one that always changes is Philadelphia, which is had 19 different games.
2: What's going on behind me right now?
3: Their legs could be an advantage.
1: Second youngest final team ever.
3: Yeah, just the youngest.
1: 77 Blazers.
3: You know who the second youngest one was before? The first

0: Bucks kind of kicked that game away. And the Knicks have a much better positional size. When OG and Anobi and Mikal Bridges are much bigger than the guys they're going to be playing on the other side. And the Knicks are not a team that really tries to get all the way from Brunson. Like, Jalen Brunson gets their showtime.
1: But Brunson is that floater mid-range area.
0: You've got Karl Towns, Mason Plumlee, and unlike the Thunder, who has several players that the Spurs just said, we don't care about you shooting, or we're not going to have to talk to you. It's between the big Jalen Williams, Chet Holmgren just refused to shoot a lot of the time, Isaiah Hartenstein is not a shooter, Alex Caruso, they were very comfortable to let you some games or whatever, G7 and obviously did it, Lou Dort, another guy that said no problem letting him jack up whatever shot he wanted. The Knicks basically only played Josh Hart, who shot 39% for 3 this year. That's a different kind of shooter than he's been in.
2: Only shooting 30% in the playoffs.
0: Right. He's had this lot of injury and shot the ball as well.
1: And they might kind of open up things in the way that he gets cool. So
0: he's got to make shots, but he's really can. And then Mitchell Robinson, every other guy that is playing is a 40% three-point shooter.
2: All right. As I've had conversations, I know you said a story about this published on Tuesday, but as I've had conversations over the last 3 or 4 days, since the matchup got set, the people in the league that I think are smart have their experience. First off, they're like, hey, why were you Oklahoma City favored in Game 7? So I'm like, well, you know, they're like, hey, they're missing two of their three ball. And I was like,
1: I had Thunder people asking me, why aren't you favored?
2: Why were they favored? I guess number one. Number two, they're like, okay, like, the Spurs probably should be favored in the finals, but it's a pickup. These guys are like saying to me, look at this. So you talk about
0: the Knicks have only had the best 11-game stretch in the history of the NBA.
1: Yeah, not
0: the playoff stretch. Period. 80 years.
2: And that's something that people are criticizing the East. Got it.
1: Sure.
2: They're averaging 19 points per victory.
1: I assure you this. There have been softer 11-game stretches of schedule in NBA history than what the Knicks just went through to win three series in the Eastern Conference.
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0: series continues for the June 27th exclusive on ESPN.
1: He's not ready to say it. Usually for a face, I might add, but I love him anyway. That's why I said it's for the mad dog. Christopher Mad Dog. Everyone let it set him straight.
2: To become the face of the league, or will the Knicks be able to slow down its ascension? It's on Sports Night, 6 a.m. Eastern, right here on ESPN Radio, ESPN 2, ESPN News.
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0: Like, it's almost like I see it with the drafts sometimes. Like, sometimes, like, somebody will come out and they'll be like, yeah, this guy's the number one top three pick. And then I'll talk to somebody who's like, we've got a maze. I'm like, that's the energy I'm getting from these people. They're not denigrating San Antonio. They're just like, they're underrated.
1: I'm also just going to point out that these are a lot of the same people that you were probably talking to last year. That were saying, hey, these Thunder are just a clear cut of favorites.
2: Let's dial that back a little bit.
1: And while the Knicks haven't done it either, there is... In the NBA, especially folks who have been around for a while, they tend to really value experience and perhaps overrate what
2: they're doing. Well, there's never been a team. If the Thunder win, or the Thunder, if the Spurs win this fight, it will be unlike anything that's ever happened in history. Like, no team in the position the Spurs are in with basically no playoff experience at all has won the title. Yeah, a couple teams have gotten to the finals, like that 95 Magic team or the 07 LeBron team. Those are the two best examples. Basically, no one in this position, other than I guess you could say the 77 Blazers, maybe, but the league is vastly different.
0: Was pretty impressive.
1: It was the Thunder's second play.
0: This is something else. Something else said to me. They were like, you know, last year, I heard all people brag on the Thunder because the injuries that the Pacers had. And who else did they play last year was injured? The Thunder.
2: One of the teams that played the series before I did. I don't remember.
0: And they're like, you know, but the Spurs, like, Ian Edwards wasn't right. And DiVincenzo was hurt.
1: There's going to be injuries in every postseason.
0: I know. I'm just saying, like these guys are not looking to draft the Spurs. I want to be clear. They're just like giving me their opinion.
1: Listen, Jalen Williams was out that night. AJ Mitchell, yeah, that was a huge factor. There's no doubt about that.
2: Well, you talk about
0: like that sound was, but it came from the air conditioning unit. That's all I'm going to say. And it's very hot.
1: The Spurs are trying to do something that's never been done before. Please skip the line and get this done in their first playoff run as a group. But what I will tell you is, I've seen Victor Wembanyama do a lot of things that have never been done before. He's like almost
0: on the edge. Every time he starts to put under pressure, he's supposed to be in the delivery. You guys know I don't pay. I'm just telling you that people, like, what I do is I talk to people who are smarter than me. Except for you two. You two are like, I'm just
1: Bontemps, you got the big old vocabulary.
0: He's like, he got like scholarships and stuff. I went to a state school. You went to several schools. So, like, but I'm just saying, I'm reporting on people who are telling me. And I don't pick, and you don't pick.
1: I'll pick this one. I'm not covering this one. I can pick this one.
0: I'm not covering it.
1: I mean, I don't pick a series where I'm assigned to cover one or the other team.
0: Right, so by the way, he's not on a team, but he's doing special projects this series. You know what he's doing, Jackson? Do you know what he's doing tomorrow? He's, Jackson's picture, by the way.
2: No, I'm hanging with the Jackals.
1: That's Wimby's little hand pick.
0: Were you handpicked?
1: I got a temporary exception that was negotiated actually at here. My temporary exception was negotiated at all places.
2: Exactly.
1: At the Tipsy Tiki. After HEB blew a second group of jabs.
0: HEB is the local
1: store. It's like a huge
2: store. Very famous set of commercials
0: for decades.
2: It's like the Sports Center commercials that we do. For years they've done them. They're very funny.
1: So HEB flew, I don't know how many there were, maybe 8 or 10 or 12 or something like that. And as Wimby said, he credited those guys for dominating a road win in the game 7. And then they went out to the Tiffany's. They liked to listen to the pod, also Howdy Partners, and his YouTube show with Michael Seabright. And so they turned it over to the old Tiffany team. We negotiated some special access to
0: the game. Jack was right off all the Tiffany's visits.
1: Well, that still would be zero. But here's the thing. I'm used to hanging with jackasses. Now I'm going to upgrade to the Jack.
3: I'm going to hang with the Jackals. I got to pick the Spurs. Tim Langler. I'm going to pick. I do think this is going to be a great series.
0: Can I take seven on
2: I still haven't decided. I go back and forth on Nick Saban versus Spurs. I think Mr. Robinson looking as good today has me back square in the middle again. Because I do think the Knicks are really good. I do think it's going to be a really long series. I do think some of the pushback from people around the league is partially to prevent there being an immediate coordination of the Spurs on to beat the Thunder.
3: Oh, my.
2: No, but I don't mean to. I just mean it's like
3: not picking the Sixers.
2: Unlike you, I am not afraid to make predictions.
3: Oh, you're not making a prediction? I just made a prediction. You're getting splintered on your back.
2: I'm going to
3: ride the fence.
2: I'm going to make one before game one. I don't have to do it on your schedule. I'll do it tomorrow.
3: This is our final spot.
2: By the time game one starts, I'll do it
0: after tomorrow night.
2: Jackson wants to put on Instagram.
0: All right.
2: We'll view it on the IG tomorrow.
3: Okay, we got old Splinter Brother.
2: I am someone who hasn't made a prediction on playoffs.
3: That's correct.
2: I know you're not making any. But yeah, I do think it is really down the middle. I'm really excited for it because there are pretty fascinating stylistic differences on both sides, and there's really obvious pivot points like Josh Hart versus Victor Wembanyama. Which side is going to win that battle? Like, not that he's going to play better than Victor, but will the Spurs be able to stick with that as a matchup, or will the Knicks make an adjust? Will Carl Anthony Towns be able to do the damage against one of the Spurs smalls to the point where the Spurs have to adjust with Victor on him, and what will that look like? There's a lot of little interesting matchups like that across the board between all sides. What happens in the non-Victor minutes? Can Jalen Brunson really eat those minutes? It's going to be a pretty awesome series.
3: You know, the fascinating thing about the hard Wimby matchup that we are anticipating, or at least that some of they'll try out, is that matchup didn't work for the Spurs last series. Caruso made them get out of it and actually had his best game in game one. The Spurs were able to overcome it in game one, and then obviously the
0: Thunder we have two announcements, actually. One announcement is that Iman Shumpert will be joining us for post-game pods during the finals. I know game one and two, we'll see after that.
2: We got another one, please.
0: So, freshly finalized, we have an announcement, which is that next Tuesday, June 9th, we'll be having our fifth live show.
2: More importantly, our first New York City
0: in New York City
2: show.
0: At Gotham Comedy Club on
2: West 23rd Street.
0: West
2: 23rd Street.
0: It's famous.
2: It's a big-time spot. Right in the Flatiron District, downtown New York City. Middle in between games three and four, the final city's going to be on fire. It's going to be really awesome. We're super excited.
3: We've got
2: some fancy merch.
0: Oh, yeah, we've got merch. The new logo.
2: The new logo.
3: The stars represent me.
0: Watch our social media channels for the link to buy tickets, which will be available shortly. One week notice, it's kind of a weird turnout.
3: People excited about basketball New York City.
2: I'm not able to fill out the comedy club for the first day finals of 27 years.
0: Why not? All right. Thank
3: don't throw
0: you so
3: tomatoes or anything else at Wendy.
0: We'll see what the next time is.
2: That way it's going to be 3 hours and the coronation should be on the
0: air. Coronation for who?
2: That's true.
0: All right. Thank you very much to Jackson, our other staff here in San Antonio. Thank you to Bob Clancy, the Night Man. Thank you for watching and listening to the collective. We'll be talking to you pretty much every day. This week. Going forward.
3: Adios, amigos. Thank you.
2: kids. Let's sink in. Just 4 in 10 kids. 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We're working on that school. 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
8: Steelers! Senior High in the Vegas Golden Shot. William Carlson, Mitch Marner, three straight goals for the Knights. They lead it 3-2. Four into the second. William Carlson, second goal this postseason.
9: Top course, 98-9, Carolina. Ties it back up with a goal from Jordan Stahl in the second period. Tied at 3. End of the third. Vegas strikes less than a minute and a half. Into the third. They go up 4-3. Hurricanes are not done.
10: Four second period. give up one goal. They were great again in the second period tonight.
11: Yeah, they were. And they weren't great in the first. Jack Eichel and a few guys made some questionable decisions, including Theo. But man, did they ever come back into this game. In fact, Jack Eichel was a major on Sunday for all night match. He did what he wanted when he wanted. And they cannot allow this guy to take over the series. He took over this game in the second period, and he didn't stop. And he got his teammates involved. Here goes Mitchie Marner, William Carlson, the Calgary came in. Good night.
10: This is a good time to bring up secondary and depth scorers.
3: I think it would be, because I think it's one of the things that allowed Vegas to win this game. You talk about depth on both teams, they both have it, but I thought the Scissor Stone hurdle line was outstanding playing. And that line was deserving of the game-winning goal. They played great all night, both on the defensive side of the puck and on the offensive side of the puck. And it's the year of guys that you've been talking about all year and going into the playoffs there. Sure enough, he showed up tonight.
11: Patrick in 2017 against Anaheim. What is in the cup final? He had a goal and assist in the cup final. And he's one of 18 players that Vegas picked up. So, hats off to Cole.
12: Vegas game one on the road, game two of the series. In Raleigh on Thursday, 8 o'clock Eastern on ABC right now. Sports Center Live.
13: For the first time since 1999, for the first time in 12 years, the Knicks, the San Antonio Spurs, are heading to the NBA Finals.
12: Game one of the NBA Finals. Tonight in San Antonio, we'll see it on ABC. We'll hear it here on ESPN Radio. Spurs coming off a seven-game series against Oklahoma City. Knicks have been awesome. They're sweeping the conference finals. Our ESPN Radio crew. Mark Kessler, PJ Kelsey, Knicks coach. Well, rest of Mike Brown.
14: It was long. We had to try to stay creative in terms of what we wanted to do with our guys. All of our players have been fantastic. They've contributed on the court. They've contributed off the court. So a lot of different ideas from different guys. And we just kind of took it day by day in terms of what we're doing. Before, the one thing we always try to figure out how to do is keep the competitive edge with our guys, because when you're all as long as we're all that's a tough thing to do. You don't feel like you would if you were playing games every day, but our guys are pros, they're veterans, and hopefully it will be
15: better. It seems like a long time ago that the finals were a different animal. You and I started together in 03, and it was very good like a long time ago. '03, '07, you and Cleveland, number of times, culminating in 2022. How different is the finals for our listeners from a coaching standpoint and bringing your team to the finals? It's so different than the other rounds of playoffs and, of course, the regular season.
14: Well, the biggest thing you feel right away is the media crunch. You feel it as soon as you walk into the building. On top of that, you know there are those things when you're flying to the city, when you go to a hotel, all those things. It's different. And guys, when they get here, especially when they get here multiple times, they start to appreciate it more, and it doesn't overwhelm them as much. I remember in 07, we came here, we got off the bus for our first practice, and we had one of our medical performances. People walking around with a camcorder,
16: to do that.
10: to come here and have an immediate and profound impact on this team, because something I just don't have to move over with. I see a position to also solidify myself here as well. You know, the teams are very great. Plenty of great years in front of me, and being able to cement that legacy, not only as a football city here in LA, but as an individual, winning TQY and Super Bowl or more. Those things are definitely pressing on my mind, and definitely with the urgency to do it and do it right away.
12: A lot of smiles on the heels of this week's marquee trade, ESPN Rams and Portland Theory. Getting the pulse on the field of the folks in LA.
6: Well, Jay, let me just tell you, Sean McVay just pulled out the parking lot right next to where I'm standing. I was able to get a little more of a candid response from him than we got at the press conference about Miles Garrett's arrival here. And he says, yeah, let's ride. So that is his real reaction to getting Miles Garrett here in LA. But for less media, he says it's really just some finality to a process that they have been working on. So it's really the Browns that adjusted Miles Garrett's contract. And that really signals them that there is maybe a way to get in there and get this deal done. Now, Sean McVay also was all smiles during that news conference, as Miles Garrett asked multiple questions, really about the chance to win a Super Bowl in LA, the chance to play in prime time, and Sean McVay was looking like a proud father, being like, I don't even have to coach this guy, because all of his answers were about how much he loves football and how much he's just excited to go out there and make this process. As Sean McVay says, it's a weave and need mentality, and they are just doing one day at a time.
11: Now there's buzz about Aaron Donald coming out of retirement. What do you hear about that, Lindsay?
6: Isn't that wild? Aaron Donald, I was actually texting with someone close to Aaron Donald earlier today, asking if this is an actual possibility. That person got back to me and said, but inside that household, there is some laughter. They think it's pretty hilarious. But Sean is also not known for his poker face. So I decided to throw him the same question, asking if there's a chance that Aaron Donald could come back to join the Super Team.
16: You know, Aaron's a guy that I stay really close in touch with, and I know the respect that he has for Miles. Talk to him about the opportunity to be able to bring him on board. If Aaron decides he wants to dust him off at the age of 35, I bet he can still do it at a pretty high club.
6: So Sean McVay obviously not saying no, but far from any sort of definitive answer there. And then just one more note here coming from the Rams today. Obviously Sean McVay very cognizant of the fact throughout the news conference that with this trade they get Miles Garrett, but they had to say goodbye to Jerry Verse. Sean McVay obviously sending his best to their former standout first round player as he moves on to Cleveland.
12: Miles Garrett and Aaron Donald on the same field, an intriguing one. But one that if you're Donald, you really have to think about earlier on the franchise and Joe Fuller Super Bowl champ Eric Flowell.
17: I tell the older guys, like, once it's done, and he has a chance potentially to come back and fill a role, like, to help those young guys. And if you love it and you're all in on the grind and the preparation and the pain and the sacrifice and being with your family and all that entails of going back and playing, I say, you know, do it. But if there's an ounce of doubt, saying, like, I don't know if I want to do this or knowing that after game you're in a bit of a mood, you're going to be just constantly, for me, it just wasn't worth it, so that's why I retired. So that's usually when you get to a point, everything that you want to the game, it's just not worth it anymore. And so, I don't know, it'd be awesome to see. I mean, who wouldn't want to see AD back here wrecking havoc and getting sacks and forced
12: fumbles? Through the summer. Pain and sacrifice can certainly be part of the game, even if that pain happens to be your ego. You'll hear that next Sports Center All Night continues on ESPN Radio.
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12: 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To the Super Regionals this weekend. Softball down to Final Two. Texas Tech. Sound familiar? Should have been at the title a year ago in this series in Oklahoma City. This year's series, Final Three, opens with Game 1 tonight on ESPN. ESPN analyst Corey Ballas and Haley McClenny.
6: Maybe most looking forward to seeing from Texas on this stage, Jordan. I think just the rematch aspect of it. Like, this is a team that has the experience to win it all, so they know exactly what it takes to win it. Like, but this is a very different Tech team, so I'm very curious to see how Texas is going to adjust to what Texas Tech is throwing at them, and also the firepower in Texas Tech's lineup. I want to see if they can shut those guys down.
28: Yeah, I want to see the matchup of Texas offense against the elite pitch in Texas Tech. I mean, absolutely fire me up. Like, you want to talk about good on good and strength on strength. Katie Stewart versus Nigel. Are you kidding me? Peyton Henry against Caleb Terry, lefty-lefty matchup. It's going to be just an awesome.
12: Game 1 coming up on Wednesday. Game 2 on Thursday. And the if game if needed will be on Friday in Oklahoma City. Texas Tech for the college softball championship. Mention the Stanley Cup final opening up with Vegas winning a 7th consecutive game. Baseball in Seattle. Mariners putting a 7-game winning streak on the line at home against the Mets.
19: Down the stretch. And again, the 2-2 to Brandon. Swing it away, the ball. Deep to left field. Soto going back, looking up. Good job, baseball. Daddy Correa with his second home run.
12: straight games with multiple home runs. That's the longest active streak in Major League Baseball. Mariners' longest streak since 2022. Mariners get that 8 straight win. Mets, 6 straight games with multiple homers.
0: Speaking of home runs, Rockies have 3 of them. Including back-to-back or back and
1: big pitch is hammered deep to right field. Willie Castro sent it to the stands. A three-run shot. The Rockies have blown it open 7-0 in the fourth. First pitch to TJ Romeo. Now the deep drive towards right center field. Into the gap and it's going to look off the wall. Right field to second base. He'll stop there with a stand-up double.
2: This is going to turn into a home run jam. This is crazy. It hit off the glove of Joe Adell. Then it hit off his head. And it hit over the wall.
0: Landscalper's glove hit him in the head. And bounced over the yellow line. And it is a home run. Also, a dome run. Rim shot. Insert here. 850 JLA. Rockies. The 8-2 win over the Angels. Fourth win in the last 5 games. And yes, a home run off an outfielder's head. It's happened before, you may recall. Or see the video. Cleveland's Carlos Martinez hitting a homer, which bounced off the head of then Rangers outfielder Jose Canseco in May of 1993. Speaking of said Rangers,
12: the 1-0 pitch, swing and a looper out into left center, and it falls to the base hit. Coming into third, Carter, he scores. Hellman stops at second, opposite field RBI single for John Peterson, Rangers lead 5-4.
0: 105 for the band. Rangers go out with 7-4 win over the Cardinals. Went 13 hits, one shot and tied their season high at a 3-for-14 with runners in scoring position. Left 11 men on base, one shot of tying their season high there. The Cardinals have lost 9 of the last 12 games. Made season high 9 games over 500. On May 19th, 7-4 loss to the Rangers, who scored 3 in the ninth for a 4-4 tie. They get their 5th straight win, longest win this season. Peterson drives in 2, enabling Route 2 the victory. Game 1 win on the road. That's next. Sports Center all night. It's ESPN Radio.
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19: Hey, it's Evan Cohen. Coming up Wednesday, the NBA Finals are here. So will Wemby continue to expand to become the face of the league? Or will the Knicks be able to slow down his ascension? It's on Switch from 6 a.m. Eastern right here on ESPN Radio, ESPN 2, and ESPN U.
20: Hey, this is Rich Eisen coming up on Wednesday. 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
0: 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I'm going to have you two on Sports Center. 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
0: Miles Garrett is officially introduced by the Rams and LA Mariners. Based on their win streak to 8. Vegas now has a 7-game win streak. They're running up.
4: I can't win some today. Going right in the shot. Too wide. It goes to the corner. And another try block. The game is over. Vegas takes game 1-5-4. They're stepping back. Count from behind. Victory this postseason.
5: Down 2-0. They rallied to take a 3-2 lead and never drown again. Tomas Hurdle provides the game winner with 3.5 minutes to go in the third period. Hurdle from Sessions into the order. 5 different goal scorers for the Knights.
0: And they pick up their 7th straight win. It's a 5-4 win in game 1 on the road against the Hurricanes. Fox Sports 98.9. Golden Knights becoming the first road team ever to stage a multi-goal comeback win in game 1 of the final. How is a team like Vegas able to pull off a comeback like that in the final on the road? ESPN analyst TJ Oshie.
7: I think because they have so many guys that have been there before, and so those emotions that you feel when you haven't won, thinking that it's not going to happen, thinking that you can't come back, those emotions are thrown out the door. You don't feel those anymore. You're so much more locked into what needs to happen. That second period, they found themselves in really unfamiliar territory. How did they respond in their small ball? Vegas does a good job. And who's the role team at different times in this game, playing their game and wearing the other team down? What was Vegas' game in the second period? It's their second game. They get in on the offensive zone, and like the game winner, and that's seriously yourself. They do a great job of finding ways to create holes, create offense, and getting guys open. And they do a great job of scoring, and they do get those opportunities. Carolina, not usually having to come from behind. I thought they responded very well after that. But it is a familiar territory. We talked about it during the game. There's no team that I would want to try to chase behind in Carolina. Vegas looks like they're wrong.
4: Sometimes it feels like Carolina got 7 guys on the ice, and it felt like they had all the momentum in the world on the shot. It took a lot for Vegas to stand up.
7: Yeah, it did. And I would assume they're leaning back on a little bit of their experience there. They felt those fears before our team's gaining a lot of momentum. Playoffs is all about momentum. There's going to be a lot of momentum shift changes. How can you deal with that? Will you let that snowball and throw the game away? Or will you absorb it, buy your time, live to fight another day, get punched out? With Carolina, they are always all over you. Their defense can give you very little space. Their forwards give you very little space to break out in your own end. And like I mentioned, Carolina in an uncomfortable situation, a situation they haven't had to be in very much in this entire playoff. They responded very well, but Vegas talked it out.
4: As good as Carolina is there something about these 60 minutes tonight where they're up against something that's just a bit more than they had to face in these first 3 rounds of the playoffs? Is that a fair way to describe it?
7: That's a fair way. That's an absolute fair way to describe it. But I don't think they're outmatched.
4: I'm not saying that at all. But who's on the ice with you
7: is just a higher degree of experience and talent, and certainly the FBA's with Montreal is too relatively new.
8: Right. Yeah, absolutely.
7: And that's why those momentum shifts in that stage of the game, as far as experience, it's like Carolina is the underdog, right? And they have a lot of heartache and a lot of years here in a row where we think that they're going to be the team that goes all the way, and they get to the conference final, they're not able to get it done. You wonder in these big moments, unlike maybe you would assume Vegas would have, that those old feelings kind of come back, that Auburn is not going to get it done.
12: Vegas scoring a third period goal in 15 consecutive games to take the opener. On the road, 5-4 Hurricanes, second loss this postseason, both of them coming in the first game of their series. Also happening against Montreal in the Eastern Conference final. Hurricanes coach Ron Rindemore after this loss.
9: They forced us into really getting out of pressure particularly well. And sometimes there wasn't pressure. We kind of made a few poor decisions with parking, but they capitalized. So, yeah, it's totally different.
12: Here on ESPN Radio, our coverage begins at 7:30. games in a row.
8: Two-time defensive player of the year, Miles Garrett, to the Rams.
12: Miles Garrett goes from the Browns to the Rams this week. Blockbuster trade. Being heralded in L.A. on Tuesday, Rams coach Sean McVay.
10: But the first thing is, in the prerequisite was, this is a special human. You know, it's not a special player. He is a special player. Obviously, he's a special person. There's a teammate. And those are the kind of things that we look at first and foremost, and being able to welcome him with open arms. We're excited to have him be a huge part of this school.
8: You know, to be able to add the players like this, it's so rare for opportunities that present themselves. And we feel really fortunate that this feels very similar when we were fortunate enough to be able to acquire a player like Matthew Stafford. Things like this all present themselves, and we wanted to be aggressive and ask him to be nothing more than a Miles Garrett and just continue to improve and come in here.
12: Cleveland, if you're the Browns, why part with a guy like Garrett? Browns manager Andrew Barry.
11: So I'll be honest, I did not

0: and say, hey, you know, is this something that could be, you know, really beneficial to the team? We looked at, you know, what the trade details were. We asked ourselves, okay, do we hold here because of how emotionally right it felt, or do we ultimately make a decision that you know, we think has a huge benefit, you know, to the team, both the short, you know, and long term? I always told myself that if, you know, we were ever in a position where we were going to trade Miles, three things would have to be true. Number one, it would have to have short and long term benefits. But number two, as part of the trade, a young, cost-controlled star in the premium position would have to be included. And the third piece is that there would have to be premium draft capital. There's a very small set of deals that really satisfy those constraints. So when it got to the point with our negotiations with the Rams, when, you know, all those things were satisfied, it really, you know, caused us to take a step back and think about, you know, really think about the decision.
1: A decision called an opportunity frame, as you will, essentially a rebuilding strategy now, right? We're on the Rich Eisen Show, Albert Breer from DMQB.
2: I think there was a pivot there 13 months ago with the Travis Hunter trade, and the core that Miles Garrett came up with, and the guys that went to the playoffs with, that core aged out, and they needed to get younger. And the Deshaun Watson trade had taken such a chunk out of their ability to build youth into the roster that they just needed to get volume of picks to get younger across the board. So they traded the pick that became Travis Hunter, and last year, they put together what I think is a really good rookie class. And then as a result of the trade, they have three top 40 picks this year. They turn those into Spencer Fowler tackle and two receivers. They've now set this up where you've got like this group of 22 to 23-year-olds. And I think you have to ask the question is, like, where's Miles Garrett going to be at? Is his trade value going to be when these guys all come of age? And when we have our young quarterback, whoever this winds up being, whether it's Shadur or somebody else in place, and you have them up until 28. Now, are we in the bad guy at Miles?
1: The Browns and the Rams are both coming off their end game trade this week. Then there's New England. They have A.J. Brown after he landed the Patriots from the Eagles. He has been a Patriot reporter by Reese.
3: A.J. Brown called the Patriots his childhood team. He said it was his dream to play for quarterback with quarterback Tom Brady, and that he was heartbroken that it didn't happen when he was entering the NFL. One reflection of this is that he's chosen to wear number one, not number 11, and he said that was out of respect to Team Hall of Famer Julian Edelman, and he said that Edelman has given him his blessing to wear that number, but Brown wanted to honor Edelman by not wearing it and saying he'd create his own legacy by wearing number one, which was his number before he entered the NFL. He was pretty short on this one, Jay. He wasn't going to get into details. He said what's done is done. He said he's moving forward. He didn't want to go back to his time with the Eagles. But one question moving forward is what is the health of his knee? And he was short on that as well. He said there's nothing to worry about. I am ready to go, and I can tell you watching practice today, A.J. Brown looked ready to go. One warm-up pass for quarterback Drake May along the sideline. He just reached out his right hand and brought it in one hand.
1: We're ready for fall. Interesting loss of the season is, as well as SportsCenter on ESPN Radio to the WNBA. The Dream does it again. Scores Boston Dream 91-75 win over the Sun by our 36 points, 12-24 from the floor, 8-19 from the 3-point range. Standard to the win, Dream improved to 62 this season, second in the WNBA by the Lynx. Boundary to beat the Fire 95-77, number 18-40 from the 3-point range for Golden State. Aces by 10 over the Sparks. Angel Wilson with her 52nd career 25-point double-double.

0: Pittsburgh Diamond Dogs has lost four of their last five games after winning 10 of the previous 11. They have a scoring position in each of the final three innings. But the Dodgers hang on and hold a 6-5 win. Speaking of wins, Braves have a bunch of them this season.
1: Matt Olson hit a homer up there, 2-0 pitch, and a high fly ball way up there in deep right field. Does the wind have it? Back at the wall.
0: Games of the season from 2003 when they had 42 wins against 19 losses in 101 games that season and lost in the National League Divisional Series. Matt Olson Jr. with 17 home run, 7 hits in the last 5 games after 6 hits in his previous 10, and the Braves beat Toronto 4-3. Tigers shut out the Rays.
2: Ball's got to get to the right side of the diamond. 3-2, line drive to left field. How about over the fence and left? Way back in the run. Does with number six. Tiger bats have exploded here at Tropicana Field. 7th home run in the last 2 days. Second tonight, and the Tigers lead 4-0 in the second.
0: Tigers have won a ticket. It's an 8-0 win over Tampa Bay. The player was 18 runs in 2 games against the Rays. This season, the Blazers have the White Sox 6-4, the White Sox 4th straight road loss. Athletics has the Cubs 2-1, Cubs are 5-17 since May 9th. Phillies and the Padres 3-2, Aaron Nola 5-8, 4-hit ball game of a couple of runs, struck out 8 second most strikeouts of the game this season. Pirates put up double digits, 10-6 win over the Astros of Pittsburgh with a 4th straight win, and won 7 of their last 9. Sports Center all night, ESPN Radio. Vegas comes away with the win in Game 1 of the Stanley Cup Final, but they had to come from behind to do it since Carolina knocked them on their heels 45 seconds into the game.
3: And I'm probably going to go to the whole series here, back and forth. Yeah, I just don't think we. I told you guys three times that we're just saying it's a good team. We're a really good team, and I think we have a really good locker room. I think they understand these type of situations because they've lived through it, and they won a lot of these guys. So that's what you rest on. And for me as a coach, I have all the confidence in the world. No matter where those clothes go, we're not going to get into a panel.
0: And now they take game one on the road. How about trying to take both on the road?
3: That's the same. Yeah, we focus. Momentum swings out of quickly. We want to keep the momentum on our side. There's no question we're looking at game two.
0: Game two coming up on Thursday. Sports Center All Night continues. It's ESPN Radio.
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9: 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So will Wemby continue his climb to become the face of the league? Or will the Knicks be able to slow down his ascension? 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
10: 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We have game one of the Stanley Cup Final between the Golden Knights and Hurricanes.
11: On the left, four,
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0: 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The seven game win streak on the line Tuesday in Seattle. More on that straight ahead. But speaking of seven, Vegas Golden Knights going for a seventh straight win as they open up the Stanley Cup final in Raleigh on Tuesday against the Hurricanes. From Carolina, though, will jump right out of the gates.
11: The way, and here's Nikolai Ehlers playing his way to Theodore. Ehlers going to get a shot. It's wide open.
13: And
4: at the beginning of the game. Your goal is to win the Stanley Cup. You haven't won it yet. They bring it out on the ice. What's going to your mind as you see it there, the ultimate prize?
13: Multiple times they start to appreciate it more. drive this night, and we had one of our best performances. People walking around with camcorder days. And I went up to them, and I was like, what are you doing? And he goes, I was so excited that when I met Dr. Lynn, everything was going on. And I was like, oh my God, we're true. I turned everything on. So, you know, we were in trouble with time.
14: I don't know if I want to worth it anymore. So, I don't know. That would be awesome to see. I mean, who wouldn't want to see AJ back here wrecking havoc and getting sacked on both moments?
11: Pain and sacrifice can certainly be part of the game. Even if that pain happens to be your ego. Tune in tonight at SportsCenter all night. Continue to GSTN Radio. Coming up on the Wednesday edition of Unsportsman Night with Chris Candy, Michelle Swanman, and me, Evan Cohen. The NBA Finals are here. So will Wemby continue his climb to be the face of the league, or will the Knicks be able to slow down his ascension? It's Unsportsman Night. It's Sam Houston right here on ESPN Radio. Texas Tech. Show them at the title a year ago in the Champions Series in Oklahoma City. This year's series, best of three, open with Game 1 tonight on ESPN. ESPN analyst Troy Dallas and Haley McClellan.
4: What are you most looking forward to seeing from Texas on this stage, Troy? I think just the rematch aspect of it. Like, this is a team that has the experience to win it all, so they know exactly what it takes to win it. But this is a very different Tech team, so I'm very curious to see how Texas is going to adjust to what Texas Tech is throwing at them, and also the firepower in Texas Tech's lineup. I want to see if they can shut those bats down.
15: Yeah, I want to see the matchup of Texas' offense against the elite pitching of Texas Tech. I mean, absolutely fire me up. Like, you want to talk about good on good and strength on strength? Hayes Hubert versus Nyjah? Yeah, like, are you kidding me? Caden Henry against Caitlin Terry, lefty-lefty matchup. It's going to be just like awesome.
11: Caitlin coming up on Wednesday, game two. On Thursday, and the fifth game, if needed, will be on Friday in Oklahoma City, Texas Tech, with the college softball championship. Mention the Stanley Cup final opening up with Vegas winning a seventh consecutive game. Baseball in Seattle, Mariners putting a 7-game win streak on the line at home against the Mets.
16: Now the stretch, and again, the 2-2 to Pareja. Swinging a wild hit ball, deep to left field, Soto going back, looking up, goodbye baseball! Johnny Pareja with his second home run as a Seattle Mariner. A 3-run home run here in the bottom of the fifth, and it's now the Mariners 7, and the Mets 2. 20 home runs over the last 8 games. They are using the one ball. From the win, the 0-1 pitch, swung on a fly ball. Shallow left down the left foul territory, Emerson over slides, and he makes the catch, and it's over. Colton Emerson makes the catch, and the Mariners win. They win it in front of the Mets. The Mariners have won 8 in a row, and 10 of their last 12 games. Holy smokes, what a stretch for the Mariners.
11: Seattle scored 7, 10 a.m., and 8-3 win over the Mets. 6 straight games with multiple home runs. I would not have long as that streak in Major League Baseball. The Mariners won their streak since 2022. Mariners hit that 8 straight win. Mets, 6 straight games with multiple homers. Speaking of home runs, the Rockies had 3 of them, including back-to-back or bash and another body part.
17: Big pitch. He's hammered deep to right field. Willie Castro sent it to the stands. A 3-run shot. The Rockies have blown it open 7-0 in the fourth. First DJ Rumfield now with a deep drive towards right center field. Into the gap, and it's going to one hop the wall. Rumfield is set to base and stop there with a stand-up double.
18: This is going to turn into a home run jam. This is crazy. It hit off the glove of Joe Dell, then it hit off his head, and it hit over the wall.
16: It glanced off his glove, hit him in the head, and bounced over the yellow line. And it is a home run.
11: Also, a dome run. Rim shot insert here. 850 KLA. Rockies, the 8-2 win over the Angels, fourth win in the last 5 games. And yes, a home run off an outfielder's head. It's happened before, you may recall. Or see the video. Including Carlos Martinez hitting a homer, which bounced off the head of then Rangers outfielder Jose Canseco in May of 1993. Speaking of said Rangers,
16: 1-0 pitch. Swing and a looper out into left center, and he falls for the base hit. Coming in for third, Carter, he scores. Hellman stops at second, opposite field RBI single for John Peterson. Rangers lead 5-4.
11: One on 5-3 to Bay. Rangers go out with 7-4 win over the Cardinals. With 13 hits, one shy of tying their season high, but 3 for 14 with runners in scoring position. Left 11 men on base, one shy of tying their season high there. So the Cardinals have lost 9 of the last 12 games, after being a season high 9 games over 500 on May 19th. 7-4 loss to the Rangers, who scored 3 in the 9th, 4-4 tie. They get their 5th straight win, the longest win this season. Peterson drives into 2 and gets to the victory. Game 1 win on the road. That's next. Sports Center all night. It's ESPN Radio.
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24: Themselves in really unfamiliar territory. How did they respond in this?
1: game. They get in the offensive zone, and like the game winner in that specific play you saw, they do a great job of finding ways to create holes and create offense and getting guys open. And they do a great job of scoring when they do get those opportunities. Great Carolina, not really having to come from behind. I thought they responded very well after that. But it is unfamiliar territory. We talked about it during the game. There's no team that I would want to credit chasing behind me. Carolina, Vegas, those blue strip on.
2: Sometimes it feels like Carolina's got seven guys on the ice, and it felt like they had all the momentum in the world on the shot. It took a lot for Vegas to command that set.
1: Yeah, it did. I would assume we're leaning back on a little bit of their experience there. They felt those fears before our team was gaining a lot of momentum. Play is all about momentum. There's going to be a lot of momentum shift changes. How can you deal with that? Will you let that snowball and throw the game away, or will you absorb it, buy your time, lose it by another day, get bucks out? But Carolina, they are always all over you. Their defense can give you very little space. Their forwards give you very little space to break out in your own end. Carolina in an uncomfortable situation, a situation they haven't had to be in very much in this entire playoffs. They responded very well to Vegas.
2: As good as Carolina is there something about these 60 minutes tonight where they're up against something that's just a bit more than they have had to face in the first three rounds of the playoffs? Is that a fair way to describe it?
1: That's a fair way. That's an absolute fair way to describe it. But I don't think they're outmatched by anyone.
2: I'm not saying that at all. But who is on the ice with you is just a higher degree of experience and talent than certainly they faced with Montreal. They're still relatively new, right?
1: Yeah, absolutely. And that's why those momentum shifts in that stage of the game, as far as experience, Carolina is the underdog there, right? And they have a lot of heartache and a lot of years here in a row where we think that they're going to be the team that goes all the way and they get to the conference final and not able to get it done. You wonder in these big moments, unlike maybe you would assume Vegas would have, that those old feelings kind of come back that Connor's not going to get it done again.
3: Vegas scoring a third period goal in 15 consecutive games to take the opener on the road by four Hurricanes' second loss this postseason, both of them coming in the first game of their series, also having against Montreal in the Eastern Conference Final. Hurricanes coach Ron Brindamore after this loss.
5: At times, yeah, really forced us into it, and we didn't have the pressure particularly well. And sometimes there was a pressure, and we kind of made a few poor decisions with puck, and we didn't capitalize. Again, it's a totally different team, and that may be part of it, too. You know, we got to get up to speed on how this game and this series is going to go. I think we certainly got to face that now. And, you know, similarly, we made a lot of mistakes in that first game. It cost us a little bit to,
3: Game two of the series is in Raleigh on Thursday, 8 o'clock Eastern. ABC right now, Sports Center All Night, ESPN Radio.
24: For the first time since 1999, for the first time in 12 years, the Knicks, the San Antonio Spurs, are headed to the NBA Finals. Not one Knicks fan saw it coming like this. These kind of expectations involving Jalen Brunson, all three of them, on the right way is good.
25: This is the best thing that happened to the NBA since LeBron James in 2003.
24: They're winning, and I'm going to drop the triple.
25: I like San Antonio. I'm sticking with the Knicks.
3: The opener of the Stanley Cup Final, now comes game one of the NBA Finals. Well-rested Knicks team on the road in San Antonio. Spurs coming off the win over the Thunder in the conference final. And ESPN insider Brian Windsor says the Spurs are now trying to refocus.
26: And I appreciated the honesty. He said that was a humongous win over the Thunder. Obviously, that is their rival. And he said that was the most emotional thing he's ever gone through. And we know that when you go to teams that have not been in a very good point, they struggle. And I keep in my mind going back to 95 with the weather. Jack later admitted his team is not ready for that final. Now, Victor and Jack are alike in certain ways and different in certain ways. And I don't think that they've been in harmony for the league. Like Jack admitted to be one of them. And the Knicks, I think, are fine being in the underdog role and coming in here and letting the Spurs deal with that.
25: About that underdog role, as you peruse the folks around the league that you're familiar with, what's their sense of who the underdog in the series actually is?
26: Yeah, as I was having a conversation, I wasn't going out seeking this, but you know, you have a conversation, you're ready, you know, there's coaches that are trying to get hired in the league, there's draft that I've talked to in the league more and more in recent days, they're saying they think this is closer to a pickup than the Spurs heavy favorites. But I find these teams both very likable. I know that it's sort of, you know, there's some fans out here in San Antonio, I saw them on the street today, that had like derogatory signs about the Knicks. But that doesn't come with the Knicks are a likable team. You may just like them because they're from New York if you're from Texas. So how can you not like them? They're a likable team. And certainly you want, I do think there's a possibility that people may start not to like them and not a little bit if they feel free the next week by doing something. But how can you not be energized by his emotion? I found it refreshing. I think it's refreshing that they're going to have a sense of the All-Star game for their head. I find it refreshing that they're going to have a sense of the All-Star game for their head. And I find it refreshing to have a young Spurs team in this opportunity. I also sense that the nature of the Spurs is very different than the last time we saw them. It's a completely different era. And so I like that. I guess I'm just an optimist.
0: Spurs, Knicks, Game 1 in San Antonio. See it on ABC. Here and here on ESPN Radio. Our coverage begins at 7:30 Eastern Time. Right now, SportsCenter all night.
6: The Browns traded two-time Defensive Player of the Year, Myles Garrett, to the Rams.
0: Myles Garrett goes from the Browns to the Rams this week. Blockbuster trade. Being heralded in L.A. on Tuesday, Rams coach Sean McVay.
7: But the first thing in the prerequisite was this is a special human. You know, it's not a special player. He is a special player, obviously, but he's a special person, special teammate. And this is the kind of things that we look at first and foremost. Like being able to welcome him with open arms. We're excited to have him be a part of this. You know, to be able to add players like this is so rare, you know, for opportunities that present themselves. And we feel really fortunate that this feels very similar when we're fortunate to be able to acquire a player like Matthew Stafford. Things like this don't present themselves, and we wanted to be aggressive and ask him to be nothing more than the Myles Garrett and just continue to improve and come in here.
0: Meanwhile, in Cleveland, if you're the Browns, why partner with a guy like Garrett? Browns general manager is very
8: so to be honest, I did not have this press conference on my bingo card for this spring. I know you all have heard me say for a number of years at this point that, you know, Myles Garrett is a foundational player, you know, Hall of Fame worthy, and a homegrown talent that's been here for the decades. And our intent was to have him be a one-home player for his career. And that was true. And even to this day, you know, when Myles' career is over, we look forward to welcoming him back, you know, into the organization. But there are moments, you know, particularly in my job, where opportunities come up that, quite honestly, are unexpected.

0: cost-controlled start and premiumization would have to be included. And the third piece is that there would have to be premium draft capital. There's a very small set of deals that really satisfy those constraints. So when it got to the point with our negotiations with the Rams, when all of those things were satisfied, it really caused us to take a step back and think about, really think about the decision.
1: Call it a decision, call it an opportunity to frame it. As you will, essentially a rebuilding Cleveland now, right? Earlier on the Rich Eisen show, Albert Breer from the MMQC.
2: I think there was a pivot there 13 months ago with the Travis Hunter trade. And the core that Miles Garrett came up with and the guys that went to the playoffs with, that core had aged out and they needed to get younger. And the Deshaun Watson trade had taken such a chunk out of their ability to build youth into the roster that they just needed to get volume of picks to get younger across the board. So they traded the picks that became Travis Hunter. And last year, they put together what I think is a really good rookie class. And then as a result of the trade, they have three top 40 picks. This year, they turned those into special final tackle two receivers. They've now set this up where you've got like this group of 22, 23-year-olds. And I think you have to ask the question is, like, where's Miles Garrett going to be at? What's his trade value going to be? When these guys all come of age, and when we have our young quarterback, whoever that winds up being, whether it's Shadur or somebody else in place, and what does not until 20. Now, are we in the back end with
1: the Browns and the Rams both coming off their ends of the trade this week? Then there's New England. They have A.J. Brown after he lands the Patriots from the Eagles. He has been a Patriot reporter by the Greeks.
3: A.J. Brown called the Patriots his childhood team. He said it was his dream to play a quarter with quarterback Tom Brady, and that he was heartbroken that it didn't happen when he was entering the NFL. One reflection of this is that he's chosen to wear number one, not number 11, and he said that's out of respect to the team Hall of Famer Julian Edelman, and he said that Edelman had given him his blessing to wear that number, but Brown wanted to honor Edelman by not wearing it, and said he can create his own legacy by wearing number one, which was his number before he entered the NFL.
4: And I know he's asking about it. What did they just say during his time with the Eagles?
3: Well, he was pretty short on this one, Jay. He wasn't going to get into details. He said what he's done is done. He said he's moving forward. So he didn't want to go back to his time with the Eagles. But one question moving forward is what is the health of his knee? And he was short on that as well. He said there's nothing to worry about. I am ready to go, and I can tell you watching the practice today, they're AJ Brown look ready to go. One warm-up pass from quarterback Drake May along the sideline. Jay, he just reached out his right hand and brought in one-handed.
1: Ball. Interesting. Well, the season is. As well, Sports Center all night, ESPN Radio from the WNBA, the dream. Does it again? Boston Dream, a 91-75 win over the Sun. Right now, 36 points, 12 of 24 from the floor, 8 of 19 from three-point range. The Hoosiers win Dream of going to 6-2 this season, second in WNBA behind the Lakers. So Valkyrie people fired 95-77, 18 of 40 from three-point range for Golden State. 87-5-10 over the Spartans. Asia Wilson with her 52nd career, 25-point double-double, 10 more than their closest player in WNBA history. Keita Charles has 42. Wilson now has 52. Aces beat his former 79 and 69 improvement to teams won against LA this season. Misses to 90-72 win over the Sky. We're now 3-6. Fifth straight loss at the start of the season. We're now 3 wins in their first 4 games. Talking about a quick start to a game. That's next. Sports Center All Night continues. It's your radio.
5: 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So does comedian Patton Oswalt in studio.

0: Tuesday's Rich Eisen Show on Disney Plus, the ESPN app, and ESPN Radio. This is Rich Eisen. Coming up on Wednesday, we'll talk to two-time Super Bowl champ Cooper Kupp. Comedian Patton Oswalt joins us in studio, and we get you set for a tip-off of the NBA Finals. 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
1: Hello, my name is Scott Van Pelt, host of ESPN. 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
0: Sports, parenting.
1: I feel like that comes up a lot. I feel like most recently I've needed some help. I'm not sure what you do. It's my stuff, you know. Relatable content.
0: It's fun.
1: It's just a lot of good. It's just talking about nonsense a lot. And it's a lot of podcast space. There's that one.
0: We're here.
1: It's a potato.
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9: Baseball's
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0: of the NHL playoffs for the Carolina Hurricanes. Shout out to our friends at 99.9 FM in Raleigh. There with that. But it is game one of the NBA Finals, along with Michelle Schwab and Chris Canty, Evan Cohen with you. And of course, you'll hear the NBA playoffs and the finals on ESPN Radio, ESPN App, presented by Gusto. You got Mark Messenger. You got PJ Carlos. You got Dylan Murphy. You got George Sedano. And the Knicks as well. Knicks at Spurs this evening. Along with Michelle Schwab and Chris Canty, Evan Cohen. Good morning, everybody. Are you ready? Are you ready?
1: I'm excited. Saturday night, June 13th, in San Antonio, Jalen Brunson in the nobody going to school. Ain't nobody going to work. Listen, the parade that my 2011 New York Giants had has 3 million people.
2: Wow.
1: That game here, this next parade, we double that. And a million. This is the title that everybody that has any ties to New York sports has been waiting on for 50 years. It's going to happen in these days.
0: You gave the preview and the review of the aftermath. How about within those 5 games? If you're saying the Knicks in 5, how did they get it done so easily?
2: Yes.
1: I think the Knicks have dominated in the paint. They averaged 60 paint points a game in the postseason. The offensive rebounding is a problem. We saw that in the decade of Cavs in San Antonio. The Knicks are going to beat up the San Antonio Spurs on the glass. And I know that's counter to what everybody would think because San Antonio has a 7-5 star in Victor Wembanyama. But if you look at the rest of the Spurs lineup, it really is a bunch of guards and wings. Guys that are 6'6", 6'7", and I just think the front line size of the team, you're really catching the aggregate. And then also coupled with the aggressive rebounding and some of the backcourt players, I think that the Knicks are going to give the San Antonio Spurs problem in terms of being able to score in the paint and being able to control the possession game. The Knicks don't turn the ball over a whole lot. So if you talk about them being in the game, possessions through offensive rebounding, then I think that gives them a decisive advantage when it comes to being able to score and being able to put together runs against the San Antonio Spurs.
0: Yeah, one of the reasons that I think that double big lineup that everybody's talking about is for the wrong team. I think San Antonio is going to break out of double big lineup. I could see that happening. But their blueprint has been awesome. And if you have Wemby in that free safety position, where it's like he doesn't have to actually worry about specifically boxing out everyone, having to catch him all over the floor, and people's talking about this one man zone with Wemby, I wonder if they break out of double big. Because remember, they also have some depth behind them. Oddly, we talk about, for lack of a better term, the wings they have on the bench. Because when Wemby went over to basically the hit out on Jared McCain, he played 5 minutes if one of those guys gets into foul trouble or you go double big. I think that's on the table. And I'm also being a part of the Mitchell Robinson thing. So on the Hoopla NBA podcast with Brian Windhorst, Tim McMahon, and Tim Bonsack, and the ESPN app where you find your podcast, they mentioned some lottery because they said, based on the diagnosis for Mitchell Robinson, that's not a figure, that's a hand. It's everything that would, everything that they're telling us would be a hand injury, not a finger injury. And Bonsack specifically said, well, you're shooting fine and warm. You're totally fine and warm. Right. They brought that up also. And so I am curious tonight in game one, that part of it, the fact that Mitchell Robinson is a big part of this whole series, is one of the things that I was disappointed in with Oklahoma City is, I understand why you would be afraid of Wemby. I don't understand why you'd be afraid of Wemby. And I think at times they played afraid of Wemby, and they let him off his 20 shots. I don't think this Knicks team will play afraid of him, but I think they have to go after him. And there's two ways it's going after him. Either throw him or make him run a marathon. One of the, pick your poison. You have to do one. You either have to run him around the court, if there's a way to do that, or you've got to say, I don't care. I'm going to run through this guy, and we'll get charges, we'll get blocks, whatever it is, we are going to wear him down one way or another. Right, so you've got to play that way. You've got to lean into that, I think. So tonight,
1: what does that look like?
0: Yeah, it's Josh Hart basically being Rip Hamilton and Reggie Miller back in the day, running in circles. Now, he doesn't have the shooting to do that.
1: Wemby's not going to fall, though.
0: Okay, but what else is he going to create that as a result? He's running in circles, he's setting screens, all these things. You have to find some way. I don't know. I mean, you play on the defensive line. You play an amazing job. We had one team where you're on your former teammate and buddy on the Super Bowl. If you just kind of block him one-on-one and do nothing, he's going to kill you. You have to try to do all these weird, crazy things to somebody that's as elite as that guy or the top or the right hand or any of these guys that are on the Giants. But, you got to do something. And I just, the way that Oklahoma City played when he was not actually doing it, and every shot we're going to then go to the side, whatever it is, you've got to wear them down. I don't know if they're going to do that. I think they can do that, but I don't know if they're going to do that. I'll take 36. Not really a bold prediction there, but that's how I feel.
1: foul trouble. Can we sit down in the past? Have stupid bonehead players. It's bonehead fouls. Like, we've seen it in these playoffs, actually. They were grabbing guys and holding guys. We saw it in the Cleveland series. It just made no sense some of the things that Carl Anthony Towns do. But ultimately, he's not going to hurt anybody. He's going to play much better on the defensive end. If you can do it, you can sustain that. If you can stay out of foul trouble,
2: Deadline this year, torn away the most something that could develop. There are two teams that I circle about for this team. We got to know if you think they might dip their toe in that water. And those two teams are Milwaukee and Tampa. And I'll tell you why. Very rarely do teams like that, teams at the very bottom of the market, swim in those pools and have access to talent as explosive as Harris Smith.
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3: And I'm going to get to the show.

0: song. If you are what you say you are, a superstar, then have no fear. That's what we're looking at Wemby tonight in the NBA Finals Game 1 here on ESPN Radio. 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Smalls tonight. Smalls tonight going with San Antonio, which is weird because I've gone with the Knicks every round, basically, and I was so supportive of the Knicks' moves, specifically in Mike Brown, Tom Thibodeau. I thought it made the right move, and I thought, about Brunson, and thought OG was awesome, which we've been right about, obviously. And CC's not only going with Knicks, but the Knicks on his five-game jacket was sweet.
1: Yes,
0: which is
1: I think the broom that got there. It's not in Brunson's name. It's the guy's feet, but the broom is on the desk.
0: There is a Jalen Brunson bobblehead on our desk.
1: Yes.
0: There is a dollar bill underneath it, and there is a broom. It's like a but I don't know if it's actually a broom or like a beard brush or something like that. That's right next to it. Is that what that is?
2: I think so.
0: Oh, all right. Well, there you go. Brian in Florida, listening on Sirius XM 80. Morning, Brian.
3: I'm a long time listener, but I have to give two things. One, the props to Canby for finally, helping out the Knicks, and I appreciate it in New York that he wasn't doing it, honestly. But Evan and Michelle, you're the disabled one, sorry.
4: Like, but so,
0: Thank you. What's on your mind?
2: Well, I mean, the debate as to who I pick, I'm predicting San Antonio, but I would love him because they beat my Oklahoma City Thunder. And the reason why I say this is I think Oklahoma City was the best team in the West, and they beat them. So for them to go to the East and play them, I think they're well.
0: You're on to something here because, and thank you for the phone call. The more I think about it, and I don't know why I've spent like the last 48 hours, anything I can consume on the Thunder and their offseason, I'm fascinated by and what they're going to do, and I am 1,000% on board with just running it back. I mean, people are overstating the Thunder in terms of problems. If they were fully healthy, they would have been
1: in the
0: I believe that. If they were fully healthy, they would have been Here's what I think is interesting for both teams in the NBA Finals. Putting everything they've done behind you. The Knicks 11-game winning streak is so unbelievably impressive, and it doesn't matter. But the Spurs winning against the Thunder was so unbelievably impressive, it doesn't matter. That's where, like, you've been there. Getting over that hump, all the winning to get to that final game or final round, I would assume you have to kind of ignore all of that stuff. We're at sports. We're talking about the rest of the show.
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5: Here's your Tri-Cities weather forecast. Sun chance for storms today, otherwise cloudy skies with few peaks of sun. Daytime high approaching 80 degrees. Or south winds 10 to 20 miles per hour. A chance of thunderstorms tonight. Lows it down to about 60. Cloudy skies expected. Cloudy skies tomorrow. Sun chance for thunderstorms. High temperatures return to 84. From the Weatherology Weather Center, I'm meteorologist Jennifer Wojcicki. Currently 63.
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7: We are
0: and they win 5-4 game number 2 Thursday against your Nottingham.
1: I'm good about the result of that crowd. I'm not sure if you're fully behind.
7: Yeah, I mean, even in a lie, there's a little bit of truth. And to me, the
1: which is an opportunity that you have to take advantage of. To me, the opportunity is 2027 NFL draft, where it's supposed to be a quarterback deep class. That's what this is about. Andrew Berry looked around the landscape of the NFL and realized he's going to have a ton of competition in order to get the credit of the crown, the best quarterback in that class.
7: He's famous in the Jets world.
1: Yeah, like the Cleveland Browns and the New York Jets are the only two teams that have multiple first-round draft picks in 2027. I'm just looking around the NFL on the low side. There are eight teams that are going to be looking to take a quarterback early. On the high side, it's a dozen.

0: Apple had to do, which is why I don't have an issue with Anthem or anybody else in that browser organization telling a bit of a sports lie.
1: Also, this time last year, they were probably hopeful that they would hit on either Dylan Gabriel or Shador Sanders and have a quarterback they could continue building on.
0: But here's the other thing as well. Why don't Andrew Berry, even in the aftermath of trading Miles Garrett, come out and admit that they were planning on doing this all along? Because if you do that, the next time you say you're not trading the player, you know what that signals to the rest of the league?
1: Lying.
0: You're going to trade the player.
2: Well,

0: either God, that it was a distraction, or you two were not able to figure it out, or you tried to figure it out, but you're not trying to figure it out. 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So now, the drop is according to Sean Mannion, what he's never doing about Richmond and Yale Lamar. So,
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5: 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Game 1 Stanley Cup Finals last night won by the Golden Knights coming back from 2 up down. And winning that game by the Warriors of Carolina Hurricane. Yesterday we saw 2 days ago. Two massive
2: NFL
5: trades. And there's kind of an common belief with a lot of the teams that were involved, there's four of them involved, that, oh, because of this, that's going to happen. I'm just flipping around. I'm going to give you the opposite, right? Rams make a trade for Miles Garrett. Common sense is,
2: they're going to have an unbelievable Super Bowl bust that year.
5: Yes. Let's play out the opposite.
6: What if the Rams don't make the playoffs?
7: Of the year in which they went all in to win a Super Bowl, and they're looking for a comeback. To be honest with you, the first thing that comes to my mind when I think that is, God forbid, there must have been somebody that got banged up. Because they're that good, this should not happen. But I would say, if the Rams don't make the playoffs, I would look to the powers in their own division. And I think that the San Francisco 49ers and the defending champs, the Seattle Seahawks, were just too formidable for them. Which, again, on paper, I was like, that's not going to happen. That's where I'm going to go.
5: See, the Rams don't make the playoffs. Play out the opposite for all the trades yesterday or 2 days ago.
8: If the Rams don't make the playoffs, I could see a world where that actually happens because they're in the same division with the Ravens and the Super Bowl champs. And there's another team in the San Francisco 49ers that won a dozen games and won the road last year. And so I could absolutely see a world where the division capitalizes itself and the Rams end up being somehow. Now, certainly they're not betting on that, but that can absolutely happen and it's completely possible. And in most years, you're not talking about the third best team in the division or making it postseason. It happened last year, but there's no guarantee that it's going to happen again. And then, oh, by the way, there is different history working against them. Since 2000, there have only been four preseason favorites that actually won the Super Bowl. And we're talking about the majority of those teams being the Kansas City Chiefs and the Ravens. Now, they just the 2006 Indianapolis Colts here sprinkled in there. That's it. That's the list. So, yeah, I mean, history is not kind to the darlings of the offseason that everybody expects to be in the Super Bowl in February before the game even kicks off.
5: All right, let's play out the opposite then. What if the Browns get better as a result of this trade? Everybody thinks the Browns turned the party ready for the 27 draft. They were 5-12 last year, last place in the division. -100-point differential. What if the Browns get better as a result of the trade? Miles Garrett, telling us the opposite.
8: I mean, listen,
5: that's so hard. You guys are pros in a way that you literally cannot even play out the Browns improving.
8: Well, here's what I'll say. There's a new coach in the building, so there's always going to be optimism and enthusiasm because we got a new boss in town. General Manager Andrew Berry had successive solid draft classes. Now we'll see what the 2026 guys do, but he nailed the 2025 class. And I like the direction that they went with a lot of their picks. They added some skill position players to make things easier for the guys in the quarterback room. They drafted Casey Concepcion, drafted Denzel Walsh, draft and Spencer on that offensive line. I think that's going to be huge. Tyron Sanders, I'm going to take another step this year. But when you look at the defensive side of the ball, there are a lot of really good pieces on that defense. You got Mason Graham, who's a top five pick. You got Jared Verse, who was defensive rookie of the year in 2024. You got Carson Schlesinger, who was defensive rookie of the year in 2025. Denzel Ward is still there, which would happen to him. Tyson Campbell is still there. They traded for him, and he's awesome in game coverage. Grant Delpit is back. It's like they've got pieces that you can't think about. I don't think the Cleveland Browns defense is going to fall to pieces. I don't. I think they're still going to be solid on that side of the ball. I think the question then becomes, what kind of leap can the offense take? They brought in an offensive minded coach to jumpstart that unit and hopefully develop what will be the next franchise quarterback, whether that's Shador, Dylan Gabriel, or somebody they take in 2027. But I absolutely can see a world where the Cleveland Browns improve on the 5-game win total that they had in 2025.
7: They also so they have more winnable games than they promised them last year. Okay.
6: All right, what if the opposite happens in the trades? Everybody thinks New England gets better as a result of acquiring AJ Brown. What if they get worse? What if they miss the playoffs this year?
9: Or have it delivered directly to the job site. 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When the sky starts to turn, you know where to tune in. 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
12: Let's go.
7: said it's going to be a contentious battle on both sides of cooler heads, and they do come to the table with a spirit of collaboration, and I hate that word. But
6: not in this case, I don't.
7: Because baseball is in a good place, and we have seen historically what happens when these two can't figure something out and they don't work out. I hope they don't self-sabotage like they've done so many times in the past. But you're right, the MLBPA needs to step up and make their point of view known so that this thing can really get going here.
8: Yeah, I mean, and then you also have to consider the upheaval that the MLBPA is under with Tony Clark resigning earlier this year, and what happens in terms of their leadership. So they're fighting the battle on two fronts. First of all, they've got to deal with the external factor of the MLB owners, but then you've also got to deal with what's going on in the game of that happening behind the scenes within the league. If you're struggling with communication skills, coach laid out, especially when the head coach laid out the opportunity to play you because he called the other schools that were the respective we want
7: to play. Furthermore, I already spoke to him financially. We've got a lot more. But we're ready to play. The pass is clear. Let's play it.
8: The only reason that you wouldn't want to play is because you had a friend of us.
7: We had no problem running your mouth about us. Fire. So what are you scared of?
8: Man, either way, Texas is going to win. The only way they win is they actually take up a challenge and beat
7: them. No, they have to beat the brakes off.
8: Yeah, that's the only way they can win. Otherwise, everything else out of this is a hell for Texas.
6: Trump gets shot by Sarge at Texas Tech Sketchfest. Texas Tech says, all right, bet. Texas State, Abilene Christian, both are going to profit off of this. In theory, play each other and make money off of it even more than they probably would have otherwise.
8: And get a win. And one of those schools would get a win that they otherwise wouldn't have.
6: Yeah. Texas football, number three, hot mess ranking.
8: This is the definition of your mouth writing a check that your ass can't cash. This is the definition of that, of course.
6: And just to tie everything together.
7: He expects him to go to the bank.
6: Arizona may not the Miles Garrett Cleveland Browns. So you're not trading him now. The totality of the relationship. He is a two-time defensive player of the year. He's a first ballot Hall of Famer. He retires as a member of the Cleveland Browns. Even Les Snead, the Rams general manager, brought that up at the introductory press conference yesterday when he said, hey, you know, he's a Cleveland Browns member of Rushmore player. Of course he did. Joe Thomas, Jim Brown, obviously. Bernie Kosar in the mix. It's an Ozzie Newsom. You get the point. There's so many amazing players. He's arguably better or as good as any of the Jim Brown on the season side because Jim Brown is the greatest athlete made ever live, right? So he can move that. You get the point. The logic behind when this happened, how this happened, when this could have happened, when they could have started the rebuild, what everyone says, I just do not believe collectively this was a successful relationship in any way, shape, or form. I believe individually, Miles Garrett made himself a Hall of Famer in their uniform. But collectively, as the number one pick overall in the draft, they did little to no winning, and it ended in a way that just seemed odd. A year after he asked out, yes, he set the sack record, but okay, like, he would have, in theory, could have done that in any uniform. I get it, but at this point, the Cleveland Browns fans, Northeast Ohio, is dying for wins, not individual records, wins with anyone. He should go for 100 touchdown passes this year, would be amazing, and I hope he does. But if they don't win somehow, now that would indicate we're done. But if they don't win, they're thirsty for winning. They're not thirsty for the individual stars. And I just think the totality of the relationship with our piece. So there you go. Hot Mess rankings here on our sports team. Number one, Miles Garrett and Browns. Number two, the Arizona Cardinals. Number three, Texas football. Number four, the Boston Red Sox. And number five, MLB Players Association.
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22: Talking about what? A new coordinator? A new coach?
6: think is going to be a positive with the Eagles now. Not because A.J. Brown's gone, but because it's clarity for them as to what they're doing. So I would have to believe what he's saying in order to put them on the hot mess list. Someone else can put them on the hot mess list if they think it's legal. I don't personally believe that.
0: Because
6: there's clarity of the offense. I'm not going to sit there and blame A.J. Brown. It's not just A.J. Brown's fault. That's not fair to A.J. Brown.
3: But you know what else is fair? Is people saying, oh, well, now that A.J. Brown is removed from the equation, well, Jalen Hurts will be good. This is someone who's been to how many Patrick Mahomes and both of them one-on-one. I was a Super Bowl MVP.
6: I agree, which is why I can't put them on this list. Again, it's what I believe.
0: Yeah, if there's a team that has used that belongs on high mass after the last couple of weeks, I would be, they would probably go with the team that's low. I would probably go with them. Like, I think they're kind of bad, but I think the statements in the talk they made are worse.
3: Don't worry, it does that.
22: Yeah.
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0: starting. And that was his third year, second year playing.
1: That was true, but that was also the youngest he never defended.
0: Absolutely.
2: And the Wembley Revenge Tour would be complete.
3: When was the last time the
1: honestly, this is exercising the demons in terms of being able to deliver a championship for the city that everybody is in waiting on for over half a century. The Victor Wembanyama beats the New York Knicks in the Knicks don't get back to the NBA Finals in the Jalen Brunson, Carl Anthony Towns era of this program. I don't know how much this is going to be, you know, a booster for Wemby's overall legacy beyond the fact that

0: Giants are known as the Giants, the Patriots slayer.
1: Eli Manning's Hall of Fame resume is one thing. I mean, the greatest quarterback of all time. That one was right.
0: So the coolest thing for the Knicks is they have an 11-game winning streak.
1: That is the right.
2: We are live at Shrine Bowl camp. 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

0: James Lee, for from the Urology Weather Center, I'm meteorologist Jennifer Wojcicki. Right now, at 63.
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5: Every time you do the big promo read, I get more excited about the game tonight. I'm getting it. Feels like Christmas morning.
6: Adam Silver couldn't be more excited about this matchup.
5: What a dream.
6: To have Victor Wembanyama in year three be in this position. Second youngest team to ever make the NBA Finals. Going up against a team in the New York Knicks that hadn't been here, what, 2016? And haven't won a championship since 73.
5: Biggest market. Madison Square Garden as the backdrop for some of the games. You have a team that would have been on Evan's hot mess list historically in the New York Knicks, particularly with this governorship being dissolved. It has been messy. It has been dysfunctional. And then on the other side of the coin, you have the beacon of stability in San Antonio Spurs. I don't know. There's just so many great storylines for this one. And as a neutral observer, I'm cool with whoever wins. Whether it's the Spurs and Wemby, you have a bona fide new superstar, new face in the league, the beginning of what could be a dominant era of one of the best basketball players you may ever have the privilege to watch you play. Or you have the New York Knicks team, which is as likable as you could ever imagine. They have a rabid fan base who is going to go absolutely bonkers if they win. And a guy in Jalen Brunson who has been doubted every which way. Being a hero? I don't know. As a neutral observer and a fan of sports, you could not ask for a better match.
7: If you take Jalen Brunson as the most likely hero of the finals, the most likely MVP, forget the odds for a second.
5: Because I think he will do something special against Wemby in the next one.
7: Same question. For the most, if you take those big two out,
6: if it's not Jalen Brunson,
7: if it's not Jalen Brunson, it's not Wemby. Is there a guy that is going to be on the MVP that could play out of this? This is the reason that this team was
6: on the road.
7: It's a road.
6: I think he's incredible. If Jalen Brunson does not win Finals MVP, then the Knicks ain't winning this series. Because of his ability as a three-level scorer,
8: couple of names I would mention. As somebody that I would look at, that if San Antonio wins, it's not going to be an MVP, could he win MVP? And the reason I say that is just, I have no interest in being a celebrity board chair, because I'm going to ask for the competition to be better, but Jalen Brunson is a shady other side. And Steph Castle made SGA struggle or frustrate him more than anyone I've seen in the last couple of years. In addition, I do believe that the Spurs are going to be smart enough to at times, not all times, it doesn't always work, to latch in the Brunson. Atlanta did it, and it worked for a minute, and then it didn't work, right? Because Mike Brown and the Knicks did a tremendous job of altering things in order for that not to be a thing. And for a minute, TJ McCollum went out, and it really broke. And Mike Brown, to his credit, and boy, is he great. Mike Brown, to his credit, saw the same thing with James Harden. He's like, what happened to James Harden? Mike Brown to Jalen Brunson. I'm going to destroy him and Jalen Brunson. I don't think the Spurs are going to fall for that, obviously. But I think that the Knicks, the Spurs are not going to fall for that. But I think that the Knicks have to at times be aware of this. I think the Spurs are going to watch Jalen Brunson.
6: I agree, but I don't think it's going to be Steph Castle being one. Like, if the Knicks are in a situation where Jalen Brunson has Steph Castle, I'm going to make Steph Castle be basketball for the group because he's streaky at best. I live with Steph Castle being involved in the competition, and I'm pretty sure Mike Brown and his squad will do the same. Now, if he moves to downtown, then God bless him. But he was over from downtown in Game 7 of the NBA Finals. I'm going to make Steph Castle be a volume shooter from deep. I'm not going to live with that with Jimmy Harbaugh. He's a much better shooter, which is why I think at times he has an easier time getting to the rim with Steph Castle. So I hear you, and I do think Steph Castle's defense is an X factor in this series. I just don't think that Steph Castle is going to be the only one charged when trying to slow down Jalen Brunson. I think it's going to have to be a brigade, including Jalen Harper, for the San Antonio Spurs. Just like it's going to have to be a brigade for the bigs for the Knicks in trying to slow down Jalen Brunson. It won't just be OG, even though he's had the most success of anybody on their team. It won't really have to be Mitchell Robinson for 10 or 15 minutes. It'll have to be Carl Anthony Towns for 10 or 15 minutes. Like, it's got to be a brigade in order to stop what is the most unstoppable horse on both ends of the court in the head. I agree. You're not a lot of different bodies that will be a lot of different looks.
8: All right, so there's two guys that we have not really talked about, probably, that are basically been in the league for the last 5, 6, 7 years. One of them is a 20-point score basically every year since 1920, and the other one, like, 20-19. And the other one, it's crazy to think that those two guys are not mentioned at all in all of this. De'Aaron Fox was an all-star caliber player, obviously, with the Kings. Comes over to the Spurs, but shoot ass out to get to the Spurs. Brian Windhorst, for months before that trade, months on the Hoopla podcast would say, someone is smart enough to ask out into San Antonio. And San Antonio is stumbling. But De'Aaron Fox did it. And Mikal Bridges is the guy that the Knicks gave up an arm and a leg to get five first-rounders. Is he worth five first-rounders individually? But no. Is he worth five first-rounders to get Jalen Brunson to take a little bit less to make this team even better? Damn right. And that's what that all kind of tied into. How about those two guys? As hypothetical X-factor guys that you could look at as, you know what? Maybe they could be a reason that the team wins. This is what those three rounds are right. On our show, two of us picked the Spurs, Michelle and I. One person picked the Knicks. All of us, I believe, have legit reasons. You have the best story in the NBA in Long Beach, who's potentially being an all-time great. The biggest market, and I don't even think the most polarizing team. I don't know why you hate this version of the Knicks. Maybe you hate the Knicks franchise and the fans, but how do you hate the five guys that roll out there as starters every night?
5: That's why it's polarizing. Right. Like, you want to cheer for Brunson and the players, but the fans sometimes, I think they're great, it's much fun, and they're very passionate and intense, but they could hurt other fans, especially that way.
8: Okay, so we talked a ton about Brunson, we talked a ton about Lambie, we talked about Harper, and Castle, and OG, and Cat, and like, could they potentially sneak in and win finals MVP? How about these two guys?
6: tricky at best. But Bertuzzi has been really good about being at the mid-range, being able to get to the rim, being able to be involved on glass with his rebounding, especially on the defensive side. He's shown the ability to be able to make that pass in order to set up great shots, go from good shots to great shots. I like what Bertuzzi has been able to do this postseason. He's been much more impactful than I would have anticipated, but that speaks to what you were talking about with the overall chemistry. Something about this team lived in place in that Atlanta Hawks series, and they've been able to ride that way, and I do think it has a lot to do with the culture that Leon Rose worldwide has imported with those notes. Having Josh Hart there, having the Bridges there, in part to reinforce everything that Jalen Brunson does from a production standpoint, but also a leadership standpoint, that has made a huge difference in terms of the level of buy-in. You don't have a +19.4-point differential in the postseason without guys being able to buy in and sacrifice. And so to me, that is the biggest contribution that we're getting from Mikal Bridges, is being in support of Jalen Brunson, not just on the court, but in that locker room and with the culture within that organization.
7: I count 8 different players in this series. And I'm going to leave out Harrison Barnes, who at one point with what I'm about to say, and I'll leave out Carter Bryant of the Spurs, because he's not waiting too early, basically 9 minutes he's getting. There are 8 guys in this series who have either been All-Stars, hovered around being an All-Star, or we assume will be an All-Star. Carl Anthony Towns, OG Anunoby, Mikal Bridges, and Jalen Brunson, obviously for the Knicks. When we step past on Dylan Harper, we are in front of the Spurs. Am I leaving anybody out? I don't think so, right? Harrison Barnes once hovered. Carter Bryant too early. Eight different players. Either being all stars, hovered around it, or we assume will be. Who you got and why around the room, we should be in the small.
5: Or probably
7: for the finals, the winner.
5: I'm giving you the Spurs in 7. I think it's going to be a highly contested physical series. Spurs in 7. Wemby as the MVP.
6: I think he had more minutes.
7: Well, he did, and he wasn't, but he hasn't with this group.
6: He hasn't with this group. That's the difference. He's the 6th man.
9: 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Tried to keep the

0: The NBA championship is tonight. on ESPN tonight at 7:30 on WCBS. San Antonio taking on the New York Knicks at 97.1. NBA Finals since 1973. The first game was the NBA Finals last night. Carolina jumped out 2-0 at home and lost away to the Brownies. For a 5-4-3 game, 2 is set for tomorrow night. The Browns softball associate head coach and pitching coach Lori Sybil announced her retirement yesterday. She played 4 seasons with the Big Red from 85-88 and then served on the coaching staff for 37 years, the final 23 as associate head coach under Ron Revelle. In those 41 seasons, Nebraska won 1,449 games, 18 conference titles, 26 NCAA tournament appearances, and this year was their 6th trip to the Women's College World Series. Central 7 is very humble. They've had the privilege to be a member of this great athletic department at university for the past 41 years. I'm grateful to Dr. Barbara Hibner for extending the opportunity to meet and rely on us for the line to continue on with her brilliant program. Alongside Ron and his program, we have the greatest privileges of my life, and I will always be grateful for the friendship, support, and memories we have made and shared over the years. The finals of the Women's College World Series begin tonight on ESPN television. It is a rematch of last year as Texas takes on Texas Tech. First pitch tonight is set for 3-7 o'clock. Glasshouse Dylan McCary has been named a finalist for the Brooks Wallace Award, which goes to the top shortstop of the country. He's the second Husker finalist in program history. He joined the National Player of the Year last year, UCLA Jockey Lousy, Georgia Tech Flyers, and Curtis, California Raptors, Chris Ramirez, and North Carolina like Jake Schaffer. Schaffer, the only one still playing baseball. The award winner will be announced next Saturday for Carey. He was the Big Ten Defensive Player of the Year, first team of all Big Ten selection. Coach Will Walton was part of the team that overachieved this year.
1: That's what you want to be. You want to be a much overachiever. That's something that we talk about in our first team of the year.
0: Baseball Writers Association poll has been updated heading into the Super Regionals. Georgia is the number one team in the country, followed by North Carolina, Texas, Auburn, and West Virginia, Oregon, 6th, Kansas State, and UNC. That's at number 10. The Super Regionals will begin on Friday. UNK football coach Ryan Held announced yesterday that Isaiah Harris will be returning as one of the top running backs in the conference this season. In the South of UNK grad was given an NCAA waiver to play in 2026. Head coach Held joined us on yesterday on the Dime Daddy Show.
2: When you look at what happened each year, you know, the extension of eligibility in terms of semesters or anything, really, it didn't become of that because he already had it with the COVID system. He was able to give the medical piece of that. He's just getting his year back just like any other kid.
0: Harris says, "I'm probably more nervous than excited, but I'm also just ready to be back in that football mindset of just going. Once I'm in that headspace, it's easier for me to shut everything out." He was a 7th all-conference selection in his first year after transferring from Nebraska, but his knee injury in the third quarter of Rutgers last year wiped out his season for him leading the league. The Lopers are staggering back as the Yellowstone Wilson returns. And the only side of transfers to Quincy Riker from Chatham State High goes out of Morningside and Taylor Barnes. From Michigan, UNK's Ivan Melnick and Andy Brisson have earned All-American honors from the Intercollegiate Tennis Association. They've earned D2 All-American honors for players who must be in the top 20 of the final of the national singles rankings or the top 10 of the final of the national doubles rankings. They become UNK's first ever D2 men's All-American. Both Ryan Douglas and Steve Bradovich are first half NAIA All-American. He's been way back in 1985. On the current junior Fabiana Gamboa, three-point in the women's research program, makes the official team All-American. That's a season. The Hazy Sodbusters fell to Grand Island last night, 7

0: proceeded to move to a good place as he finishes up recovery from the season ending ankle injury last fall. Everybody in Stanford was in a good spot in his recovery from off-season efforts to prepare for the surgery. Annual Shrine Bowl is coming up this Saturday right here on ESPN and New Channel Nebraska Television. Pre-game from 3:30 straight up about the 7:00 to the Daddy Show. We'll be in camp today to talk with the head coaches, Coach Glenn Hart, Mr. Romo Bennington, Coach Oliver from Seward, and a number of the area athletes that will be playing in the game, like Trey Umay of Kearney Catholic. Nebraska Women's Amateur Golf Tournament completed its first day yesterday at Lachlan Country Club in Hastings. The Teal has the lead by one shot over Brookline of Lincoln. Her 200 par 70 was one of the two under par rounds yesterday in the long jam. The tie for third, 2 over 74, former champion Katie Rudy, Madison Vernon, along with Erica Lee and the Carlins, Julia and Emily. And on the senior side, Jill Pilkington, 74, gives her a three-shot lead over Steph Colbert.
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2: Lived and mostly died over the last 25 years, winning this team that be creative and talk about my favorite team that I've just, you know, been so connected to for my entire life. Right? It's a huge honor, and I'm just grateful to be here.
3: Doug, and I want to ask you about that, because you just answered that question in a way that triggered a thought for me. Is it more important for you and the rest of the Knicks fans to prove everybody wrong in terms of the naysayers that doubted this organization and doubted this ownership group? Or is it more important to prove yourselves right in terms of being able to have faith and stay with this team for so many leading years when they didn't have a lot of success, when they weren't in the postseason, when they didn't make the playoffs?
2: I'm going to say that it's the latter in my professional sounding tone here on ESPN with my friends here on Sportsman. Like, I'm going to say that we're just proud of our guys for breaking the crew and getting where they got to go. Like, no, all these fans here see everything and talk about everything and reply to everything. So we're excited to silence the noise. This squad has really turned the corner as far as cohesion, Jalen Brunson's leadership, Pat's is just in his role, the entire bench and shooting ability that they have, Landry Shannon, Jordan Clarkson, of course, Mitchell Robinson. There's so much to love about this group. And I think if we do it in a positive lens, we're not always trying to spin the block every single day, every time they win. We just want to enjoy this quality team and the way they play the game in the right way, the way they play for each other.
4: Doug Burns is joining us, musician. Of course, New York Knicks fan. He's got a new single out today, All In NBA. He's a partner in that. At Doug Lux on Instagram. He's also a partner in the Food Bank, New York City and San Antonio Food Bank Challenge, a fundraising event they have. The city that raises the most will support the bragging rights, of course, and obviously helping those in need with the Food Bank Challenge. A question, your favorite musician of all time is...
2: Jaco Pastorius is the great bass player from New York City.
4: Okay, I will give you a choice. The Knicks win it all. You could either have Jaco Pastorius in one of your songs, or Leon Rose doesn't speak rapping or singing in one of your songs.
2: Well, I have an easy way out of this one, because the only option is to have Leon Rose rap, because unfortunately we lost Jaco.
4: Well, then there you go. That's a great question.
2: I mean, that was how to revive Jaco.
3: How are you going to watch

0: I try not to be too crazy about what I wear or where I sit, or that I know the shirts that I have four records in my tent.
1: Okay, pre-game meal, do we have anything special, like certain things that you don't care about? How does that go?
0: My secret is I stock my fridge with apples, oranges, grapes, blueberries, because I stress eat when the Knicks are, especially when the Knicks are in a close game. So if I'm going to reach for something, it's hopefully it's not a pint of hot beer, you know, maybe it's a box of strawberries. That's my solution.
2: The most famous person that has reached out to you to compliment you on yourself.
0: It's a 1A, a 1 and 1A between Ben Stiller and Spike Lee, who, as a Knicks fan, what other blessing could you ask for if you're putting out a Knicks energy and Knicks content into the world?
2: Well, that's the vlog tonight, not only Brooklyn Bowl, obviously with the Knicks, as well as everything you are doing with the Blue Bank in New York, San Antonio, et cetera. Congratulations on all of the success you've had. Well earned. All of your songs going viral after every one of these Knicks games. We'll look forward to them. Potentially up to seven more here during the course of the finals.
0: Thank you so much for having me. I appreciate it.
2: Josh Burbs, tremendous musician, and obviously the songs are great. And I asked him if he'd like to perform with someone who's not alive.
1: Sure. Who's turning them down? I'm not saying anybody's turning them down. I'm just saying we have to have that on the show during these interviews. That's why we better do it quickly, because I don't think it's going to be a long series.
3: And a whole lot more of the sports on the Duck and Daddy Show.
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0: Energy Weather Center, I'm meteorologist Jennifer Ruchisi. Right now, at 62 degrees.
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2: 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You guys just started something. I'm not going to, like, stop.
3: Go for it.
2: I mean, NBA Finals tonight, we have been discussing
4: Game 1, of course, between San Antonio and the Knicks. Game 1 of the NBA Finals right here yesterday. Game 1 of the Stanley Cup Finals last night, which we discussed in Carolina.
2: Game 1 of the early lead, the blow lead, Vegas wins 5-4, Vegas on Thursday night. But you guys are discussing the tweet that Adam Schefter put out within the hour of the new Madden cover, that's 27 EA Sports. Caleb Williams on the cover, and he's kind of throwing in the Jumpman logo. Yeah, I like the idea of you just leaving it.
3: now on the show.
5: One of the two of them is a champion.
3: We did it.
5: He said, anything's possible. And Kevin, or Jason Tatum, they want this. We did it. And it's the same thing.
6: Yeah, but that was the same
5: I understand. I understand. And yes, it does make sense.
3: He also ripped off Steph. He ripped off Kobe taking the picture in the locker room with the trophy. He quoted
7: Good morning, everyone.
6: Everyone, I'm Doug Duda with the Sports Update on ESPN. Your home for Royals baseball. The Cincinnati Reds finally has tied the game of the ninth and won it at 10-4-3. They continue the series tonight. We will be bringing you Game 1 of the NBA Championship as the Knicks are at San Antonio at 7:30 in the NHL last night in Las Vegas. Rally to take Game 1 from Carolina, 5-4. Alaska softball associate head coach and pitching coach Lori Sample announced her retirement yesterday afternoon. She played four seasons of the hospital from 85 to 88 and has been on the coaching staff for 37 seasons from 93 until this last year when Nebraska wrapped things up at the Women's College World Series. And the College World Series final begins tonight. Best of three, Texas and Texas Tech, a rematch of last year when the Longhorns won the title. Nebraska's Dylan Carey has been named a finalist for the Brooks Wallace Award, which goes to the nation's top shortstop. He's in with defending National Player of the Year, Rocky Lowski of UCLA, Jake Shafter of North Carolina, Carson Drews of George Tech, and California Baptist Chris Ramirez. This year, Carey was the Big Ten Defensive Player of the Year and first team of all Big Ten honorees. Super Regionals for the baseball tournament underway was on Friday. The Hastings Sandbox just fell to ground on Fighting Crane 7-3 last night. The third time the Fighting Crane will beat Hastings. They're now 6-0 and the team's playing tonight at 7 o'clock. The American League for baseball to ground on 5 points. And home Federal was able to sweep Kearney. And it was Hastings splitting with Columbus, winning 5 points game 7-4. In the senior game, the juniors fell by a score of 6-2. Hastings will host North Platte tonight. Ryan Hell, the UNK's head football coach, announced yesterday that running back Isaiah Harris will return to the program this fall. Granted, he NCAA waiver to play in 2026 after suffering a season-ending injury in the third quarter at Washington last fall. It was the second-team All-Conference selection in 2024 and was leading the league in rushing before the injuries last year. Wolvers Ivan Melnick and Andy Brisden become the first tennis players on the men's side to earn Division II All-American honors, as that was announced yesterday. In other sports, the Lockland Country Club in Hastings is hosting the Nebraska Women's Amateur, Brooke Teal of Wahoo, a 200 par 70, starts the second of three rounds with a one-shot lead over Brooke Green of Lincoln, and on the senior side, Jill Brooke of Lincoln is 7-4, and a three-shot lead over Seth Poulos, winning the final round. And now to Lincoln Sport.
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8: and Chris, you played with all these guys that are on the Knicks, and we always hear about Nova Knicks. Can you define what that means? Nova Knicks.
9: Right now, I'm just saying it's just a moment in time and place where some of our former guys, some of our alumni, are just, you know, continuing to refer to the great ones at the university, but more importantly, they're making their stamp on NBA history, and I'm looking forward to seeing them do exactly that. And obviously, I'm picking these guys to win the series, so I'm excited about tonight.
10: There's been a lot of different opinions when it comes to Jalen Brunson and how far he can carry a team as the best player. Everybody cites the fact that there have only been two players, 6-100, that have been the leading scorers, best players on that team that won a championship. That being Isaiah Thomas and Steph Curry. I'm curious to know, as somebody that shared the court with him once upon a time, what is Jalen Brunson's superpower? And why is that allowing the New York Knicks to have this level of success?
9: Well, I think his one of his greatest superpowers is his mind and his heart. You know, his toughness, and his ability to make others around him better. You know, as you can see along his run, as his greatness has elevated and may even run his career, he's brought a lot of guys along his journey. He's also allowed to be a great not that dead. That's a lot of great athletes that have a lot of great point guards. They allow others to eat as well as they apply their dominance.
5: Chris, what's he like as a leader? Is he a vocal leader? Is he a lead by example guy? Because we always talk about how so much of this runs through Jalen Brunson, but how does he get everybody to adopt the same type of mentality that he has?
9: I think he does whatever the moment calls for. If he needs to be vocal, he's vocal. He always leads by example because, you know, his father instilled in him just hard work, dedication, and sacrifice. So I think he just does whatever the moment calls for. He's been groomed for that since he was a young man. And right now is his moment, and I'm looking forward to seeing him take on the big stage along with New York Knicks, who've been pretty much solid my entire life. So, outside of, you know, our guy turning it up right here these past couple years.
4: Dan with Brunson and Harden and Bridges. Let's talk about Josh Hart. Jalen Brunson is the culture, and Josh Hart feels like a culture carrier, where he's actually the glue and the connector. Was he like that then, and you see that from him now?
9: Absolutely, man. One thing I can always say about us, I do a little bit of knowing him since we were in the 7th grade. You know, we grew up in the Maryland, D.C. area together. He went to school with Alvarez, Gonzaga. But one thing I can always say about Josh, man, is nobody has ever played hard with him. I've never been on a court with a guy who played as hard as Josh Hart. And I think that that's his superpower. And that's something that translates over to other guys as well. I mean, you know, they're just playing hard down on the floor, taking charges, going for offensive rebounds,
10: Chris, it's interesting that you brought up Josh Hart's energy and his effort, because that's what Jalen Brunson decided when he talked about Stephon Castle, the guard for the second year guard from the San Antonio Spurs, who will undoubtedly be the one that's charged for being able to slow down Jalen Brunson. How do you look at that particular matchup between Stephon Castle and Brunson?
9: Oh, man, it's what we all love about competition at the highest level. And Jalen is going to have his work cut out for him because his Spurs are a phenomenal defensive team. We're going to be out there being an anchor, just you know, with the shot making ability, the ability to create for others and bring other guys along with you. And I think the Knicks will be able to get a little bit more in transition. I just think with Cat stretching the floor, being able to shoot threes and bringing Wimby away from the basket, it'll allow the Knicks to have those drives and opportunities and allow Jalen to be aggressive. So I'm just excited, man. You know, Cat was a great yard player.
5: Chris, I'm glad you brought up Wimby because I always love hearing Cooper's perspective on him. People are just in awe of what they're seeing from Wimby Wembanyama. So how would you characterize what you've seen of him in his young career?
9: Well, I mean, he's something that we've all never seen before. He's like a taller version of him, which we thought we would never ever see ever again. He's a generational talent, and for him to be 22 years old, to carry and lead his young team to the final, I mean, the future is bright. But, you know, hopefully this is the moment where Spurs got LeBron, and he was young, it's going to be a lead for a while, but I'll take this one. Hopefully the Knicks can have that moment and Jalen can say, you know, I'll take this one, this will be your lead for a while.
4: That's a good comp. That's exactly what happened. We caught that on the video in the locker room area in the hallway when that happened in 07. We're talking about Chris Jenkins, member of the Villanova National Championship team and teammates with all the Nova Knicks. And take Wimby out. Which member of the Spurs best would fit Villanova? Your style, your culture, your team.
9: Our style, our

0: side goes right, since we're not on the management of the team, that's something that a lot of guys are willing to go down to the next move, because we get NBA guys to raise their arm, just to let them know, but I'm just out there, and we commit everybody to them.
1: Chris, I'm curious to know, because we spent a lot of time on breaking down championship series talking about X factors. For you, who's the X factor in this series on both teams?
0: Something that you can never imagine. So just to get to watch these guys live out there.

0: I got to follow up on that as an Eagles fan. How are you feeling after a good round this move? You're a diehard Eagles fan. I want your opinion here.
1: Yeah. and Gabby Show this morning at 11 on ESPN. Trying to the Shrine Bowl. And our annual trip to Shrine Camp is today. We'll talk with veteran coach Pam Leonard and senior head coach Jamie Offer as they lead their team from close players from Kearney, Hastings, Grand Island, Lexington, Central City, and a whole lot more this morning on the Gabby Show.
0: The thing that makes us the happiest is when the patients come back like from the surgery and they think they're just feeling great. But, you know, they come back a week later and they're saying, oh my goodness, I didn't realize it, but I haven't seen this world in years. The world is so bright and clear. It's very rewarding.
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5: I meditate. Steph wasn't somebody that everybody was waiting for years to see on an NBA court. and this year is the most anticipated prospect going to the league since LeBron in 2003, and he has lived up to every bit of that and surpassed some people's expectations because there's a strong team of folks that didn't believe that where he could skip that and get to the NBA Finals this year in the first postseason. He's checked that box.
6: I think one of the biggest accomplishments, and kudos to Byron Sproul and his team in the NBA who did this, was the bubble, but I thought the fact they pulled that off was insane, right? During the time of the bubble, right?
7: But I don't know what
8: that was insane.
7: I've seen
8: the relationship so far.
5: The last dance got out of the bubble, and then the bubble was out of the bubble.
6: That was an amazing accomplishment.
5: Yes.
6: The logistics. And I thought it was great basketball.
5: The players deciding to play amidst everything that was going on in the world and everything that was going on in America with social justice. So, like, that was a lot for them to process in the
6: game. But again, I got to say the WNBA is amazing, but it's separate. I got to say
5: that it's separate because they were actually
6: in the players. I don't know. The reasoning behind it, I'd rather the Wemby reasoning, which is he has to be able to join the league, versus holy crap, what's going on in the world? He has created a bubble for basketball. Burke's take is a good one. We'll get to the international part, because Brian Winmore says something fascinating to say on Get Up 8 to 10 Eastern weekdays here on ESPN about the international aspect of Wemby and Kenny Beat's JV League after small as this from the Wellness Company.
8: That's right, you're heading into summer without a medical emergency cable. 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Summer will linger and turn into sinus infections that last for weeks. 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
9: City Royals fell to Cincinnati in 10-84-3 last night. Reds title the ninth. They're getting the walk-off. That's the Royals in their series tonight. They will be bringing you game one of the NBA championship as the Knicks take on the San Antonio Spurs. Tip-off is set for 7:30. The first game of the Stanley Cup final last night. Las Vegas rallied from an early 2-0 deficit for a 5-4 win over Carolina. Game two is set for tomorrow. Nebraska Softball Associate Head Coach Richie coach Lori Sipple announced yesterday that she was retired. Sipple played her career in Nebraska from 85 to 88 and then served on the staff from 90 to 2026, including the final 23 as associate head coach. In those 41 seasons, Nebraska won 1,449 games, 18 conference titles, 26 NCAA tournament appearances, and this year the 6th trip for the Women's College World Series. And the Women's College World Series will begin in the finals tonight. It's the best of three standings last year, defending national champion Texas against Texas Tech. Research on ESPN is set for 7 o'clock. Nebraska Dylan Carey has been named a finalist for the Brooks Balls Award, which goes to the top shortstop in the nation. UCLA's Rock Tulaski, last year's player of the year, is one of the five finalists, along with Georgia Tech's Carson Kurtz, North Carolina's Jake Schaffner, and California Baptist's Chris Ramirez. Carey was the Big Ten Offensive Player of the Year and his first team All-Big Ten honoree. This season he had 343, with 16 goals, 15 home runs, and 65 RBI. The Baseball Writers Association poll updated before the Super Regionals, with UCLA out of the tournament, Georgia was the new number one, followed by North Carolina, Texas, Auburn, and West Virginia, Oregon 6, Kansas 8, and USC 10, Super Regionals will get underway on Friday. Well, Isaiah Harris will get another year to roam in the backfield for the UNK Lopers. He will be receiving an NCAA waiver to play in 2026 after suffering a season-ending injury in the third quarter at Washington last fall. Head coach Ryan Held says now they'll get him back in football
7: shape.
10: Country Club in Hastings.
9: Brooke Teal of Wahoo, 200 par 70 in the first round, good enough for a one-shot lead over Brooke Green of Lincoln. Five ladies were tied for third on the senior division after the opening day. Jill Pilkington of Lincoln of 74 to have a three-shot lead over Steph Colbert.
10: And the only reason why that debate exists is because Shohei Ohtani was not in
6: I do accept that when you mention he's the greatest hockey player.
8: Because he's so far and away the best player we have. It's not even a debate.
10: Well, Tommy may become that.
8: He may become that. But retroactively, we say that about the great one because we know he is by far the best hockey player.
10: I'm on board. Guys, if you love Wendy, if you love Wendy as much as you do, and you really you like tennis, I don't know though, you're like obsessed with it, like you are
8: right now.
10: Go study up on Fed.
8: Oh, he's a remarkable person.
10: Love him to no end.
8: I love him. He's such an elegant person.
10: He's unbelievable. Why would we not just blindly embrace him? We're waiting for Rod to beat him. Why?
8: Because in the tennis tour, they go international. Like, we're talking about teams from cities in America that we're asking to identify with a foreign born superstar. It's completely different.
10: I feel like Big Papi was embraced. In a way that was
8: he was so embraced and beloved with the face of baseball.
10: He's not the best player in the sport. He's not the best player. But Jeter wasn't the best player either.
8: Jeter was the face of baseball. Poppy was the face of the Red Sox.
10: I guess what I'm pointing out is if you're asking me to do this, you're never going to say that word again. Big Poppy is a big face in the sport, he's not American.
8: He also had a terrible set of circumstances that he became to rally and cry around. But I'm saying there's real life stuff that helped propel Poppy into American culture in a different way.
10: No, I don't want that after we already had most of his big moments.
8: Yes, but I'm saying, again, there's a connectivity with what's happening in America to the Poppy in a very significant way.
10: Yes, you're
8: saying, I'm one of you, I live here, I feel this the same way you are.
10: We saw him don't we all kind of assume that Wendy's going to be quote-unquote one of us?
8: But I think he's so far removed from being one of us. That's why he's on this list. He's 22 years old and he's training with monks. He's doing Navy SEAL training. He's breathing. You said it, I think, the best way. Think about the video that went viral of him reading before a game in the locker room and Jokic laughing at him. Like, you're reading before a game.
5: He doesn't take his break.
8: No.
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2: With today's Shrine Bowl Minute, I'm Doug Duda. Wednesday marks the halfway point of practice at the 16th annual Shrine Bowl. Senior coach Danny Hopper, who is leading the South, says he likes what he's seen so far.
3: They're smart. They're athletic. They're tough. They're high character. So when you talk about our team, obviously character number one, check that box. You want athletic guys. They're smart. Check. So it's been a lot of fun to get to work with these guys. They're super group.
2: Linebacker Rody Hill of Hershey is on the South team and says it's great to meet players.
4: It's crazy, you know. I never thought coming from a Class C2 football team like Hershey, being 1-8 4 years ago, where we are now in the playoff games and being selected for the Shrine Bowl. It's been awesome. We've met a lot of new people, just hearing their stories. Most people from the metro. I'm talking to one of our guys that didn't really get enough that I graduated with 34 kids in my class. His graduating class is 3 times the size of Hershey.
2: 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With your Shrine Bowl Minute, I'm Doug Duda. 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Summertime means All-Star time, and the state's biggest All-Star game is the Shrine Bowl. The 68th annual Nebraska Shrine Bowl can be heard right here on ESPN Tri-Cities and seen on News Channel Nebraska Television Saturday, June 6th. Pre-game at 3:30, kickoff at 4, and the annual Sonoma 8-man All-Star game Saturday, June 20th from Hastings, also there on ESPN. That's the 68th annual Shrine Bowl, 4 o'clock Saturday, June 6th, here on ESPN and News Channel Nebraska.
5: 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It's plus 154.

0: 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We're talking about a little bit here on the show.
1: That's a lot less than 10,000 miles. Update on ESPN. Tonight it was going to be game one of the NBA championships. The San Antonio Spurs hosting the New York Knicks. Tip-off was set at 7:30. Game one of the Stanley Cup last night. Las Vegas rallied from an early 2-0 deficit to beat Carolina 5-4. And the Cincinnati Reds rallied to beat the Royals in Tennessee 4-3. The Boston Red Sox Associated Head Coach Lori Sickle announced her retirement yesterday. He played at Nebraska from 85 to 88 and has been on the coaching staff for 37 seasons in those 41 years. Nebraska brought home 18 conference titles, 26 NCAA tournament appearances, and this year was their sixth trip to the Women's College World Series, with the finals beginning tonight, a rematch of last year's defending champion Texas against Texas Tech, first pitch at 7 o'clock on ESPN. The Huskers' Dylan Carey, one of five finalists for the Mitch Wallace Award, which shows the top college shortstop in the country. He was a Big Ten Defensive Player of the Year, first team All-Big Ten honors in 3-3, with 60 doubles, 15 home runs, and 65 RBIs. For the Huskers, Georgia is the new number one team of the Baseball Writers Association poll ahead of the Super Regionals, then North Carolina, Texas, and Auburn. Oregon is sixth, Kansas eighth, and Southern Cal tenth, as they all compete in the Super Regionals beginning this weekend. UNK football coach Ryan Hill has announced that running back Isaiah Harris has been granted an NCAA waiver and will return to the program in 2026. The Wilburys and Andy Brisbane and Ivan Melnick have earned All-American honors from the Intercollegiate Tennis Association for the first All-American of the D2 era. Nebraska basketball team will get ready for summer workouts next week. Head coach Brett Hoover says he's really excited about their offseason portal addition. And as far as the injuries go, Connor Asija is finishing up his recovery from last year's season-ending ankle injury. Kai Sanford was in a good spot in his recovery from offseason sports surgery. Last night, the Grand Island Fighting Cranes able to beat Hastings Sodomites 7-3 and remain undefeated in their inaugural year. The team's playing in Dividing Grand Island. First pitch is set for 7 o'clock. For Hastings, they will host North Black tonight. Last night, the 5-point seniors beat Columbus 7-4. The juniors dropped their game 6-2. Grand Island home battle on 5 points. Just about Kearney 5 points. For hosting the two and the penalty range. And at the Nebraska Women's Golf Amateur that is going on at Mockland Country Club in Hastings, Rosiel Wahoo has a one-shot lead over Brooke Cream of Lincoln after the opening round. In the senior division, Jill Pilkington of Lincoln leads Jeff Colbus by 3 shots, heading into today's second round. That is your help, Jill Pilkington.
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3: San Antonio, soon as the show's over, take a little trip to San Antonio, do some game one stuff, catching a 6 a.m. flight back to the Bay, and then Friday we're back on radio, baby. And then Monday is game 3, and Wednesday is game 4 in New York. We'll be doing radio in New York. I said, hey, I can do the finals. That's cool. Secondary, though, what I was putting down my government.
4: I mean, like, the radio show is expressive of Oregon. Have you been to San Antonio before? I'm curious about your first impressions when you get down there.
3: No, I have not been to San Antonio before. I was supposed to go to San Antonio to watch I was supposed to go to San Antonio during the same weekend that Davidson played Gonzaga during the beginning of that tournament stretch.
4: That always stretch.
3: That always stretch. Yeah, I was go that weekend and hang out with my dad and stuff, but I just got sick staying the weekend. I was like, let's see how Davidson does against Gonzaga. And then that's kind of the thing that happened. Kind of crazy.
4: Off that, okay, what was the, I know you know this, and they also got to Davidson before Davidson got out of David Dennis Jr. I was in Vegas for that. I kept betting against David. What was yours? Was it Gonzaga, Georgetown?
3: Gonzaga, Georgetown, Wisconsin. And then
4: that might have been what I bet on.
3: There you go. I would have probably bet against David. that was the run. Detroit. I see Wisconsin.
4: I hope one day in my life that question will make it deep enough for them. They've been good. Listen, they've only made the tournament twice. They have won a game each time they've gone. But they made it to the second week. Like, in my opinion, they should have beaten Zach Collins and that Gonzaga crew as well. They took them on. They were down like 6. Collins reached up through the cylinder to block the shot. Should have been able to make it a 4-point game. Who knows what happened? They didn't call it.
5: That's sort of
3: Northwestern anything in my home at all.
4: I have some stuff, but I think that Northwestern treats me the way you treat Northwestern. Northwestern acts like I've never went. Have you
5: ever? What's going on? What's up with that?
4: Dude, I don't know. I think it's because, like, in the grand scheme of ESPN, there's Lobon, and no particular order, Lobon, my super shit, I don't know.
5: No, go ahead, right.
4: No, I'm not going to rank, but there's Rainey, and there's Lobon, and then, like, you know,
5: Adonis is out there.
4: Eisen with their high school or something, and I think there's a, you know, like, Rachel Nichols was there for a little bit, and then I think there's Brennan, like, there are these, like, lions of, like, actual journalism, and then what we do, and I'm so low on the list, like, there would have to be, like, an entire, I don't know, like, a food poisoning outbreak or something in order for them to have to me and even go to something class. So, they hit me up for, like, alumni, like, donations.
6: Yeah,
4: but then, okay, this is not a woe with me, I don't mean that, but, like, there's an alumni from my magazine, Center Spread, right? Remember, like, Wildcats in Sports Journalist.
6: Okay.
4: And I was like, I'm going to be in this. I've been in this paper for, like, 8 years. I was like, this is great. This is gonna work. This is, like, right before the Bears go. And these were little purple flags. They had a map of us. Little purple flags where every Northwestern draft was working in sports journalism. And I'm talking, like, Topeka, Kansas, Flagstaff, Arizona, like, places I had applied for the next four jobs when I was coming out of college. And then there's a little cluster in the Northeast. There's a cluster in, you know, New York, I think, and Bristol. And I was like, okay, I looked at my name, and there was nothing. My uncle, who graduated, sent me a picture of this, and he goes, nephew, what's the problem? I was like, you know what, you know what, he doesn't give me more. That's it. That's because I haven't cut up a check.
7: Randy, I just went to AI, and I asked AI, where does Randy Scott rank in terms of Northwestern grants? And he gave the media landscape, and this is what I got back. Randy Scott is a solid Northwestern media alum. He's probably not in the very top tier of schools when it comes to media demands.
4: Yeah.
7: Compared with Northwestern, those standouts like Mike Greenberg, Will Bond, Christine Brennan, who you mentioned. Yeah, he probably has more of the respected ESPN anchor than over. As you know, the Midfield Network is huge. School highly belongs. This is notable sports media alumni. Jay Adonis is also on this list. Randy Scott is an ESPN sports center maker and a 2004 Northwestern Journalism graduate, which puts him firmly in the notable alumni.
4: I'll take it.
7: No, you're notable. That's great.
5: No, I'll take that.
3: Adonis, he's not there.
6: I mean, not to, you know, Davidson, maybe it's a bit stating about different schools treat their alum, but I
5: got an alumni award from Davidson. Hey, you got a big old plaque at the hanging on the wall. You know, Davidson kind of like goes, I thought, you
4: I respect it, and I'm honored to be hosting the show with such an esteemed alum of Davidson.
5: You come talk to Davidson. Come talk to Davidson.
4: I say less. Let's go together. Going by ease of the transport community, the Knicks have advantage. Is it wrong? I mean, I will always say styles make fights, David. I don't know what we're going to get tonight. I think tonight's going to be a feeling out process. These two styles are pretty different.
8: Yeah, they are. Like I said, the past to get here, the styles are very different. It is. The Spurs are a supernova in Wemby and good young talent, and the Knicks are veterans that are built around a guy Brunson who, when you look at them next to each other, they're not look more different body-wise and also standard. And you have like two divergent paths in the NBA right now, which I think makes this really fascinating. You could be talking about that end of something that has lasted for half a century, like the Knicks in terms of their drought, or the beginning of a new era in the NBA. Like this sort of seismic shift in the league, I don't think we've seen a matchup like this since the Warriors and Cavs in 2016. Like, that is what we're talking about. We're talking about seismic, like, game-changing finals in the NBA.
4: In terms of a sea change and what it could mean for San Antonio, in terms of not only a rival, but it's funny that in one series, and the Spurs can go from the Hunters to the Hunted. They can go from the young upstarts to, oh my gosh, you know, like from their early, you know what I mean, they're ahead of schedule, they're so young, and it's an honor just to be here. But then next year, very much meaning like, okay, the NBA has a Wemby problem, how do we identify, how do we attack the Wemby on defense, and the final asshole, and Devin Vassell, and Devin Harper. Like, one series, could this be four games? I know Knicks fans don't want to hear it, but there exists a possibility. There's a non-zero chance that San Antonio is so battle-tested, so hardened, and so much of a defensive upgrade from New York that the Knicks just haven't seen it so far through the 12 wins they've had to get here, that the Knicks just get smacked in the mouth. I don't see it happening, but there exists a chance.
8: Well, yeah, because that's what makes the East and West so interesting in the NBA, is that the path in the East is always going to be easier, and sometimes they just match up, and you're like, oh, wait, they're playing two different leagues right now. We saw that in the early 2000s, especially when the Lakers were going against the guys like the Nets and the Sixers, and all of a sudden the Lakers were going against the Spurs and Sacramento, and all of a sudden other ones were going against that. You don't know this old factor, them like the Paul Pierce Celtics that weren't quite ready, and some of those other teams weren't quite ready. So the league has not always been the case as of late. Like, we think about, I mean, Denver going against an overmatched Miami, like, that's not what will happen. On the flip side, Boston going against an overmatched Dallas. So I don't think that'll be the case here, but it does exist a possibility where the Spurs show up against New York and say, oh, this level of defense is nowhere near what we experienced with OKC. The amount of speed and running up and down the court, the way that they're gassed, that Wemby is gassed, he may say, wait, this is I can handle this in a way different way that I could with OKC. And the Knicks can say, wait, where's James Harden? Like, where's James Harden? Where's Donovan Mitchell? Where's the mismatch for Jalen Brunson? Where is the Hawks team that can't, you know, defend the backdoor cut? Like, well, this defense is good. Like, there is a course correction that could happen in the finals that could make this a short series.
4: Overall, and we're just talking about, you know, history and numbers, and it really does take into effect or into consideration the quality of the Knicks roster, the quality of the Spurs roster, just historically. When you talk about the rest versus Russ topic, because the Knicks have not played in quite some time, and meanwhile, the Spurs have a shorter window to turn around and get ready, you know, celebrate, certainly, their win over OKC in OKC, but also, you know, kind of like their will to get yourself as possible before they have to host the Knicks. There are 24 instances where a team has come off of a sweep and had their face a team that went the distance, that went seven games in their respective series. Okay, so you got one sweep winner and one seven-game survivor. And in those 24 instances, the team that swept went 20-4 in the ensuing series. Again, that doesn't take into consideration necessarily the round of the postseason. It's not necessarily the finals, but it just does kind of speak to historically what rest and rush can mean. And meanwhile, the Spurs are the third straight playoff opponent in the Knicks that has come off of a 7-game series. The Knicks are the first team in NBA history to do that. They play three opponents that are coming off of a 7-game series in a single postseason. So let's hear from Dave Beverly, the New York Knicks reporter. He's host of the SNY digital show, The Putback. He's on game night here on ESPN Radio, where he is asked if the rest will mean in the series.
9: You know, if we judge it on real season, victory game one of the conference final. It was not great for the first, three and a half quarters. They got down 22, midway through the fourth. They were not shooting the ball well. And then Jalen Brunson took over. And they got to go back down 22 to win that game in two series. But Carmen down affected by health and after they handled the rest of the way they handled this before the conference final, he struggled to shoot the ball also.
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4: Brunson's 29, Wembanyama's 22. He's in his third year.
1: be hard to reach based on Yama. He's on his second team. His Jalen Brunson. And he certainly established himself. He's got four seasons in New York. And all of them all-star seasons. A clutch player of the year. Eastern Conference Finals MVP. Leading the Knicks to the finals. In its own right, is an accomplishment. He's been there since 1999. But Wembanyama is right here right now, and what impresses me, David, about Wembanyama, is there is no, like, just happy to be here vibe with him. He understands, like, there's no time like the present. It's right here in front of us right now. Why not win the whole thing?
4: If Wimby is so anti this notion of house money, that is the, like, people say, oh, you're so young, you're playing with house money. He's like, no, I'm going to win this thing now because he is on a totally different trajectory than anybody else since LeBron James. Like, he is on a GOAT trajectory, and that's a different world than anybody else lives in. Like, we were talking earlier this week or last week about SGA. Two championships, two MVPs. That is more than anybody could ever dream of for this dude. Jokic is the same way. Three MVPs, a championship. More than anybody could have dreamed of. Stephen Curry, four rings. Nobody had those expectations for him. The only people who have these level of expectations in our lifetime are Wimby and LeBron, Michael Jordan. That's it. Kobe, I would say possibly took him a second to for us to see that. But coming into the league, these are the expectations, which is why we're talking about who has more to gain from winning this championship. I'm actually going with Jalen Brunson. Because I think even though Wimby wants it now, he has plenty of time. Like, I think this is additive to his legacy. Even if he loses, like, you're 22, you beat the Thunder, made it to the finals. But for Brunson, at 29, to bring a championship to the Knicks, you are immortalized. You get the statue, you get the jersey, you get the Hall of Fame, you are royalty. You are probably the biggest athlete in New York City. Definitely of the century. I can't even think baseball, anything, anybody who's going to be as beloved as Jalen Brunson. Like, I know Kenny Jeter, but Jalen Brunson did this for the Knicks.
1: Okay, to that point, though, because as soon as you said the century, I was like, all right, Derek Jeter was in the century. And then you said baseball, and I was like, Derek Jeter plays baseball. And then you named it by name. And you know who else did? It's Ramona Shelburne. She was on Game Night. And she invoked Jeter with regards to Brunson and this run with the Knicks.
5: He's going to be the next player of the year. I've seen guys that compete in New York before. Jeter is one of them, right? You know, he had a number of in New York 5 for a lot of years. It's just a special type of person. I mean, Aaron Judge would say that he has a team in order to really be a king in New York. He has an incredible appeal because he's got this everyman quality. It's a little bit sad. Like, you know, when you think that Curry was like 12 and you don't understand how this guy can be such an amazing superstar. He's not physically imposing or impressive or anything. Same with Jalen. Like, he looks like a dude who's going to be playing at Rucker Park. You know? And that's why I think there's such an appeal. I mean, you said put him in that city. Like, that was his power. There's a whole other level that we can't even imagine.
1: All right, all due respect to Ramona, that's an answer. It's not the right answer. Ramona lives on the West Coast. I don't know when the last time she's been on the East Coast. I love Ramona. She does understand it's on the sheet. But
6: yeah, like, I understand. You know, it's why people like Adam Sandler. Right, in terms of basketball, like, they look at him and they're like, I can dress like that. And they look at his movement and they're like, I can talk like that. Right, that's Jalen Brunson's appeal. It's the everyman appeal. Right, it's not the right answer of who has more to gain, because what Wembanyama, you kind of sunk your own argument out of the gate, David, because you said he is on the GOAT trajectory.
1: Yeah,
6: all the you don't want to be the Dan Marino of the NBA. You gotta have. You've got to have a championship. And so if you get one now, then there is a type of money. Because there is sort of a, you know, found money or money in the bank. Like, I can't remember exactly what I said about it, but like, there is that element of like, all right, now I'm a pump. I've checked that all-important and elusive box. So all of the numbers I put up at this, whatever injury that may be fall those around me, whatever organization I have to, let's say that the team is on for Mitch Johnson when they show up, they say, I'm good because I have that chip. So now I can just go out, establish dominance, and continue to get better because he will if he stays healthy. And just, like, the GOAT argument ends if you don't have a chip and he can check that box
7: chip. He could not get a chip now. Like, LeBron can get a chip his first time for the finals. And he's still very much in the GOAT conversation. Wimby could not get a chip now and still win four or five of these things. Like, this is what we're talking about. This is what we're talking about. Like, Brunson, this may be the end of what, like, you never know what's going to happen in the Eastern Conference. That team is built differently than a lot of other teams. That this could be the last hurrah for the Knicks. And to do this, Jalen Brunson will also have to play better than SGA, the reigning two-time MVP champion. Like, you are going to have to go out there and face the same defense that SGA just faced and be better than him. That is going to, we're going to be talking about Jalen Brunson as an unguardable, as one of the most unguardable dudes for his side that we've ever seen. He's going to get that same defense, and he's going to require, it's going to require him to get like 30 a night against that same defense. Even some of the SGA could not do. Like, we're going to talk about Jalen Brunson in the immediate, different than we were before, and legacy-wise, different than we had.
8: I think the legacy of not having a bigger table, you know what I mean? Not even having a bigger reservation, moving forward at any restaurant in New York. I think that's secure whether they go out there and get smacked up or whether they go out there and finish this thing. I feel like in New York, his cultural relevance and his popularity both immediately and in the future is guaranteed.
7: Yes, but if they win, they get a big run over the table. Like, you get a free table now, you could be the mayor of the city.
8: You have insights in the mayoral race in New York that you want to share, right? Do you want to dive into that?
7: Yeah, we can give you some topics as we go.
8: I did appreciate it. I mean, listen, I thought it was funny. I thought it was cute. I showed my kids that the mayor's office. I think it was the mayor's office. I'm not sure. Waved bedtime.
9: After a playoff win, and the fact that they have them in place now, tells me that they're already preparing for. I guess the apocalypse. All I know is that Tracy Morgan, last year or 2 years ago, grabbed the NFC microphone during a pregame or a late-game interview with him. And he said, in that quote, in the next winter championship, we're going to burn the city down. And it's literally what he said in the microphone. And we got right back to the game plan because nobody wanted to hear anything else he was going to say at that point. But there is this sense of euphoria already, and there's still four more wins to really make it sink in. I have a feeling, though, not that it will be muted. It's definitely going to be what we've seen throughout the playoffs. But I do think there's going to be a lot of people that just stop and go, did that really happen? Because there'll be a lot of disbelief that something that you've been waiting 50 plus years for has finally come to fruition. I can only think that a Cubs fan, a Red Sox fan, these are the only people that could understand what this deal is right now.
7: The closest I'm a big Saints fan, and I was in New Orleans when the Saints won the Super Bowl. Sort of like a kind of a similar feeling of that, of something that you kind of didn't think you would ever see in your lifetime. And when that happened, like Drew Brees was fainted, but like no pun intended, in the city of New Orleans after that. What does this do for Jalen Hurts? Like, how high does it elevate him in terms of overall sports superstar, or even just in the city of New York as a celebrity? What does this do for Jalen
9: Hurts? Yeah, well, it's a legacy thing for him when it comes to just New York, you know, when it comes to the pantheon of New York regions. That, you know, obviously, if you go back 100 years in this city when it comes to the group and Gary, you go way back there to, you know, more recently, with Derek Jeter and Eli Manning. I just feel like it's not just him, but how he votes. So that part is in New York. He'll be, the Mount Rushmore stuff will begin. And Aaron Judge is then suddenly on notice because, you know, he just rolls right past you. Because right now, Aaron Judge is the most popular, most revered athlete in New York. But it runs in good. His birth is right now second. He gets to double again. I also think, until Jeff Jarrett gets up, and for a rare moment, I caught Greeny off guard. You never catch him off guard. I got him at that moment. Because, listen, if this happens, think about it. He's won two national championships, a player of the year in college. And he's been one of the top players in the NBA the last four seasons. If he gets this done, don't you think he's in the Hall of Fame? Like, don't you think it's a loss to be in the Hall of Fame? And for a player who was taken in the second round, who was 6'2", generously, that's got to be a resume for someone who can get into the Hall of Fame. Think about players who have won national championships and an NBA championship and have been a player of the year, and also who has served the final MVP. We're talking about Kareem, Bill Walton, Magic, like, you know, it's a short list, Michael Jordan. There's not many guys that have done this. So I do think there's a lot when it comes to legacy for Jalen Brunson in these next four games.
7: So, Alan, one thing I'd like to do with you is get into some X's and O's a little bit. And so some things I think are some of the most important, and I want to know what you think is the most important here. Is it Mr. Robinson's health? Is it Jalen Brunson against those wings, those defensive wings of guards in San Antonio, or is it OG and his defense against Wimby? Where would you sort of rank those things that you're looking for when we get into this series?
9: Yeah, I would think it happens all with Brunson because, you know, Castle, it's remarkable when Castle did in 7 games against SGA. And I don't know, like, think about it, if you're him, I just got done with 7 games against the slithery, snake-like, and also, you know, foul-baiting stuff that SGA does. Now I got to guard Brunson. I just have a migraine at this point. And so, seriously, watching film, you got to go, darling, now I got to deal with this. Because Brunson's a handful, and he's different. You know, he's more like education, physicality, footwork. He drives you crazy with a lot of his success against Boston historically. So I think that's what you're going to see is can he get away from Castle and then go up against some of the other guards. He's the most important player here when it comes to those three playoffs in the game. And Drummond's going to play about 15 minutes, 40 dice. He's a big offensive rebound guy, second opportunity guy. He's going to get some minutes against Wembanyama, but I don't think a lot. I'll tell you what, the other key here, it's going to be others. Who's the other that's going to have a big series? Because this is going to be one of those series where you expect the stars to do well. But if Josh Hart takes over the Grizzlies, that's a bad sign for the Spurs. And if, you know, if Rick Steen and Julian Champagne will put 11 threes on the court on New Year's Eve, if he knocks down those open threes, he's going to get it. And it's a bad sign for the Knicks. So I would watch those two guys in the series as well.
6: All right, real quick, Al, who wins? Who do you have winning here?
9: Well, I'm contractually obligated because I was born and raised in New York to take the Knicks in this thing, and so I'm going to take them in six. Why? Because that game will be at Madison Square Garden, and I feel like at that moment, I don't think, you know, if you know Jared Smith for sure that the 4 days out of the Cavs won the championship, I have a feeling that might be me.
4: Now we want Knicks in six, man. Now we got to have Knicks in six. No one gets up the next morning shirtless, but
9: we got to have it.
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0: 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Let's get some NBA Finals predictions. Right, we're only a few more hours before we tip game one. Six of you come over the top tomorrow. You say, oh, I'm going to be first. And they already have 1 minute and nothing, and it's not going to resonate as much. I mean,
1: possibilities that opened up. We had two blockbuster trades in the NFL. We're going to hear from
0: from their respective sides, the same faces in the new places, they have been in the new races. 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
3: Everyone on the show had a everybody, everyone's getting one. So I was like, yeah, how's it going for your daughter? I mean, you gave the whole story. And I was like, I had a brace in high school. And you said he had in high school. Love was, you know, a little bit younger. And then you said, Randy, when did you have braces in high school?
4: I said that I got them off too early because I was so self-conscious that I had braces in college. I got braces in senior year of high school. My dad wouldn't pay for them. My mom was like, nah, you're going to be the final team. So I'm not. They're still not. Because I took them off too, and then I lost my braces. I'm in college. I'm more of a retainer. I'm just like, you know, so then I had...
5: These are like
4: How would you sound? You know what I mean? Like, it changed how you sounded when you're like trying to.
5: Not like that. But yeah, this is rock and roll. This is don't sound like I sound, but with gold in my mouth.
4: Let's get to the phones. 888-SAVE-ESPN. 888-729-3776.
5: Marty Grob Bob.
4: Yes. Marty Grob Bob, the floor is yours. What's going on, Marty Grob Bob?
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9: 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Everything that San Antonio has, the Knicks have, but with more spirit. 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
10: And I got the Knicks in six. I think the Knicks have been the best team in the playoffs. I mean, it's taken less than a trade.
11: The Warriors have experience in not trusting each other that whatever the pitcher ends up being, when we step on the court on Wednesday, we feel confident.
12: 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David Dennis Jr., Randy Scott. Not alongside. David's out in Atlanta. Wheels up in, what, 3 hours for Chicken?
13: Yeah. teams are making adjustments on him. They're changing up their personnel. He's already thinking one step ahead. He kind of like cares about what everybody knows he loves playing ahead. So I think that Wade is going to be able to get here in this series. I do. Because I look at the rest of the defensive lineup, and I do see a few weak spots.
12: We're talking with Ben Oliver, our ESPN senior NBA writer, who ranks every player in the 2026 NBA Finals. Got that article up on ESPN.com right now. Okay, so that's who's going to guard Wemby. What about Wemby? He's going to guard. You have Karl Anthony Towns coming in at number three. I'm just curious how big of a difference his game presents to you in terms of something that Wemby hasn't had to face so far in this postseason.
13: Well, let's take a step back with Towns. I mean, this is like the best case scenario for him, right? When they made that trade where the offense is just humming at their level, the difference before the season started to play out, their offensive rating is like 123, which is completely off the charts. And a lot of it is because Towns may be scoring a little bit less, but facilitating a lot more. That makes him a great weapon. And of course, his spacing is what you're talking about. The idea if you want to be a guard Towns, well, now you're bringing him out of the paint. And that's not what San Antonio wants. I do think, you know, talking to some coaches, they expect maybe some cross-matches where, you know, Wemby can maybe tie on somebody like Josh Hart, dare him to shoot, leave him alone on the outside, and that way he can maintain his paint presence and help defense whenever they're trying to get them going downhill. And so that's the case. It's really good to see all this on Karl Anthony Towns to show off his shortness, right? The advantages are regarding him with these guys. I think they need people to, you know, jump over the defense and also leave him alone outside as well. So I think that's going to be a really fascinating player to watch. When they traded for him, I thought that was a big gamble. I thought he was a high ceiling and also a low floor on that move. Like, if it doesn't work out, it should be something that New York can address. And I think it's really got the best case scenario to this point when they're now in the NBA Finals for the first time in, you know, more than 25 years. And he's playing some of the best basketball of his career. And he's got a key to grip, though. You know, yesterday when he opened practice, they were playing some Michael Jackson songs. And that was just the end in front of the entire media crowd. He really didn't get to have a great time. I think that's a good time for this.
5: Yeah, I was really, on the other side, really impressed with the way that De'Aaron Fox really stabilized the Spurs, especially in Game 7 when OKC was chipping into that lead. De'Aaron Fox would make a timely midi or open three or something like that. What kind of veteran presence or close presence even do you expect to see him or was needed from him by the Spurs series?
13: You know, I think it was a chance he had a really big series because if you look at all the teams in the NBA that are the best equipped to defend De'Aaron Fox, I would put the Oklahoma City Thunder as first, just because they have all those small wing guards who are strong and physical, who are going to really make him uncomfortable off the dribble, and who are going to be able to defend his three-point shot, right? And so he just survived that bomb. He survived that test. I think the matchup looked a little bit different against New York. I think because especially you see Fox, you know, playing looser and freer and having some bigger scoring nights in this series, just because of the defensive matchup that he's going to be looking at. The big question, of course, is where is he at physically? I'm right there with you. His Game 7 performance was so gutsy. You know, it was a very smart foul call at the end. It was worse than Fox. But 15 points, it felt like every basket he made was a key basket in that game. His return has also helped Steph Castle and get a lot of turnover issues against Oklahoma City. When you put the ball back in Fox's hands, some of his turnovers dropped. And so that was just very helpful for San Antonio's offense. And that's where the steady hand and the real, the experience that you're talking about really showed through. So I think they have a really important series, but he's got to be healthy. The good news is that he's had a number of days to kind of get right. He was not listed in any way on the injury report after the All-NBA series against Oklahoma City. I think he's been down for 2 games, or at least limited his impact in those games. So I won't look at really De'Aaron Fox because this is a real all-star guy. He's paid a lot of dues in Sacramento. You know, a lot of losing seasons, a lot of lottery trades. And now here he is on the biggest stage after that trade last week.
12: I want to talk to you about Stephon Castle quickly if we could. Number four, we're both running even for a guy in his second year. Just what's jumped out to you that he owns a rating that puts him in second? Literally, honestly, I'm on the Mount Rushmore of the series.
13: This guy's just a stud, right? I mean, I can literally see it when they watch him play. I mean, the defensive impact is amazing. The motor is amazing. Look at Shea Gilgeous-Alexander's numbers against the Spurs compared to what they were during the regular season. draft, like you're talking about, like an all-world defensive player, who's really capable of seeing that intensity up across the entire long series. And I didn't really feel like he's great. If anything, he maybe got better and stronger and bigger impact as that Oklahoma City unfolds. So that's part of the deal. The other part of the deal is an awesome offensive player as well. He's really skilled at attacking off the dribble, at collapsing defenses and getting downhill. And that's what San Antonio needs, because they want to limit the rim if they can, because that makes Liberty's life easier. So whether it's Fox, Barber, Castle, if they're doing it in half court, especially if they get out in transition, that's where it gets to be a danger zone for their opponents. And I think for New York, the biggest adjustment in this series, they just went through an Eastern Conference Finals where it kind of felt like the Cleveland Cavaliers were playing like in second or third year. San Antonio wouldn't be playing in sixth year. Now, they might show a little size of the team and a quick turnaround from the Western Conference Finals. That might be one thing in game one. But as this series unfolds, these guys play so hard, so fast. And I think Castle is a big part of that identity. They just wear you down. They make you less efficient. They force you to get back in transition on defense. And you really have to work hard to be this sort of team. And Castle's a big part of that.
12: All right, he's Big Oliver. Read the article. It was on ESPN.com right now, ranking every player in the 2026 NBA Finals. Ben, we appreciate the time. Here's a great series.
13: All right, thanks, sir. Take care.
12: All right, Ben Oliver shares my frustration as Atlanta Hartsfield International. 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
16: Reality is they got a 7'5" alien by the name of Bam Adebayo, who is all world.
12: What's your face, Dan?
3: So, Kid Cudi is performing Harvard tonight, and I will be attending.
5: This is the Kid Cudi song that came to mind. This is the Kid Cudi song that's top of mind.
3: I think it's in our system, that's why we're going to play
5: this. This is the only one that's in the system.
17: Does it matter?
5: This is the Kid Cudi song. This is how you besmirch the Kid Cudi. Big Boy's opening for Kid Cudi.
3: You going to play day or day and night, or should it happen?
5: Eating a cleat. Eating a bottom of a cleat in my mouth.
12: to Brian Windhorst, our guy. He wonders, as we shifted back to the NBA Finals, game one tonight on ABC, 8:30 p.m. start. Pre-game stuff, a lot of fun as well. That's Wendy wonders if a non-American can become the face of the NBA if it's not already. And I think that maybe that's where we start, because historically every face, every major face of the league has been an American born. And Magic Johnson, Michael Jordan, Larry Bird, Kobe Bryant, LeBron, the staff, from any of those guys. International stars, though, Dirk Nowitzki, Giannis, Jokic, they've got a global appeal. They have the massive success and the popularity, but they never fully became the face of the league. They didn't. Shohei Ohtani, he's the face of Major League Baseball. He's certainly the most popular athlete in Major League Baseball. There's some in New York who face Aaron Judge. So, what are the pros for Wendy to become the face of the league here?
5: He's great. I mean, like, that's a big part of it. I mean, the dude just, like, is a breath of fresh air to the league in the fact that he is so anti-nonchalance. He's the guy who cares. He has this attitude of, I want to be great. He's going for it. He's not doing this. Like, when Wendy talks, it's not lip service when he's doing these pressures. And the guy is generationally great. Like, I've never really been belief that non-American, there's some reason that a non-American can't be the face of the league. I mean, we have non-American faces and everything, right? I just think the problem has been that the actual personalities of some of these guys, Giannis, I would include in there, Jokic, Luka, I think he'd be the face of the league. He's got to win some. SGA, I guess, would be a non-American. I think there's something about them that, in their own particularity, that kind of prevented them from being in that face of the league conversation. Wimby does not have any of that. Wimby is a guy that you have somebody who does not know anything about basketball, you say, look at what he does. And I think that's part of what makes somebody's face of the league.
12: I think Luka could be that. I think Wendy could be that. I think winning a title goes a long way. Ran through those lists of Jordan and Bird and Magic and Kobe and Bron and Steph, all of them multiple times NBA champions. And so I think winning a title, whether that's Luka, although Jokic already has two and he's not necessarily the face of the league. So, yeah, winning this is the big time around right now at 22 and starting to take down.
5: I mean, he's already the face of the league. I think he's already the face of the league.
12: You think Wemby is already the face of the league?
5: When was the face of the league? Where did he go? Who else is the face of the league right now?
12: As a guy who plays a ton in 2K, I mean, SGA is the face of 2K right now.
5: Right, he's a two-time MVP. Does anybody like that dude? Like that
12: okay, see, level.
5: Right, like that is, last check, small problem here. Like the country is kind of turned on SGA. I think if he won, beat New York, plays great, that could push him there. Wemby has snatched that from SGA. And he's already, he's the guy. I mean, like, I would say, I mean, like, Brunson, if he wins, but he's a little bit older, like, and he's not going to win any MVP, I don't think. I think when we start the season, the story of this next season, besides LeBron retiring, is going to be Wemby as the face.
12: I agree with that. I think it's going to be Wemby. He's almost like MVP to lose. You know what I mean? He's going to play poorly to lose the MVP next season. It is prediction time. We see Nathan in New Orleans. Nathan, you're first up on the other side. Call in. Give us your prediction. 888-SAY-ESPN. 888-729-5776. Who wins? And who's the MVP? Maybe who's the wild card? He's David Dennis Jr. He's the wild card. All right, Scott. 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
3: Hello, my name is Guy Van Pelt, host of SU Pod, along with my father, Josh Anderson. What do we talk about mostly on the podcast? We talk about sports,
4: parents.
3: I feel like that comes up a lot. I feel like most recently I've been in some health. I feel like I'm not sure if I'm not doing it. It's like stuff, you know, relatable content.
4: It's fun.
3: It's just about editing. It's just talking about nonsense. In a crowded podcast space, there's that one. We're here.
5: We live in a world where cars drive themselves, there's Waymos all over the place. Instead of creating rockets that Katy Perry can go to space for 2 minutes, can we instead create a system that cleans the daycare so it's not a germ
0: lock? We can't solve college football with this dryer for the last 8 years. Even being sanitized all daycares in America, we can't get that done. You're out of your mind.
6: Nathan in New Orleans, that's right. Nathan, we promised you first. You're up. You're on ESPN Radio. What's up?

0: Two quick questions kind of related to completely unrelated. One, how happy do you think Adam Silver is to come to Disney Land so that he doesn't have to hear about SGA and the fun swapping and the narrative kind of overtaking the actual basketball on people who have done that 20 plus? And two, DJ, I hear you go ahead and represent Atlanta, man, but I just hear you say you're a Saints fan. Can you explain that background there? Because for those that don't know,
1: born in Louisiana, raised in Mississippi, grew up a Saints fan, had to relocate to Atlanta at some point, and you know, the Saints fandom never left me, and so I just walk around knowing that my team has won a Super Bowl, and the Atlanta Falcons are 23 years old, and they have to
2: keep it on the phones. Jay Boogie, our guy.
1: Jay Boogie, let's go!
2: What's going on?
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angel.

0: Yeah, he talked about them the first time around.
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0: Yeah, I think just like that competitive interest. Like I said, we've been practicing to

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1: Hey, tell me a little bit about

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church. 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But we

0: every comedian that, like, worshipped him. And so we were aware of each other. And then I guess over the years, and also, you know, I still am friends with Jeff Garland and a lot of people that work on the Larry David show. So they brought me into episode of that.
1: Right. Where you play his CPA.
0: Yeah, his CPA, and I'm trying to. I have lied my way in a very Dorsey-esque like way. I lied my way into the good graces of a very beautiful woman. I'm a competitive leader, and I I'm in a opera reading contest, and she really wants to see me in the opera reading contest. And so I somehow, through a series of horrible mistakes, I pull Larry into the contest. No, he has to do it. And the last shot is us shoving hot dogs in my face.
1: I told that kid on Seinfeld, one day you're going to be jamming hot dogs out of your belly next to Larry David.
0: You only have a line this time, but just wait 24 years when you will be sitting next to the creator of the show, shoving hot dogs into your mouth multiple takes.
1: My favorite scenes from her back in the day were Larry behind his desk, somebody comes into his office, and they have a conversation, and one of them wants to go through the list on the page, and they don't, you know, one of them, but it's very classic.
0: Yes, I mean, it was, you have the basic outline of the scene, and then he, what was so amazing about Larry David is, a lot of times when people are doing improv, they're trying to win the scene with the funniest line, and he is, if anything, setting you up to be even funnier, and in doing so, he ends up being even funnier, and because what he's saying is, like, so you got her to, she bought the, because he gives me this really stupid story to say that I'm a competitive leader, and she buys the story, she goes, like, she bought that, why that was the stupidest thing, like, I know, like, that was like a Goebbels level lie.
2: I go, who is the guy who said that bigger the lie, the more people believe it was Goebbels? I go, oh, you gave me a Goebbels level lie, and he goes, Goebbels, the Goebbels line. Like, I got a girl, like, he's so, it's even in his editing, he's like, I'm really good at lying, like, and he's so, and that becomes the funniest thing in the scene, he's so delighted with himself. Like, you realize you're talking about a Nazi, like, and it always does that in these scenes, like, he will set up the other people, and he brings in, like, I mean, Richard Kind and Vince Vaughn, I mean, he's just amazing improviser, and he is just so good, and a lot of times, he also understands it's a straight guy that always gotten incredulous, and like, what do you, you know, that J.B. Smoove, and half the time, half those scenes with J.B. Smoove, it's just Larry cannot believe what's coming out. Wait, what? And it's so hilarious. I also love the scene when he's out in public, and he's having what should be

0: she was here talking about that.
1: Well, she was talking about that movie.
0: A little bit. When she was here, she was at Dennis.
1: Yes.
0: I'm sorry. I'm looking forward to this.
2: He's in his 40s. He just went there to
0: Instagram of these businesses. And it's just not easy to do. It's a full on workout in this vertical
2: It is a game, not a physicality. Not only a physicality, but a strategy.
0: That's one of the
2: things. There's a chess element to it, baby. Listen, what camera's on me right now? Ready? So I have 14. Don't lose the other one. I want people to know you can still come back from adversity. Here we go, ready? July 24th.
0: There you go. There's your trailer. Yeah, you were
2: seven, sir. That was a left.
0: There you go.
2: Thank you.
0: Very good. Yeah. Patton Oswalt, TV and Scotch, available now. Right now on Gorilla Plus, and streaming on 800 Pound Gorillas on YouTube.
2: Thanks for having me.
0: Anytime.
2: Yeah.
0: Anytime. And we'll make sure the water's the right room temperature as part of your contract.
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8: 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Four chance of thunderstorms this afternoon.

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0: because I'm financially invested, sir, I'm castle and
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0: 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So what am I going to do? 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
6: 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The Knicks have won 11 straight games by a total of 216 points, the most lopsided 11-game run in league history. So how is San Antonio to defend Brunson? ESPN NBA analyst Danny Green.
7: I imagine it'll be Stephon Castle. Stephon Castle's done an amazing job with postseason. He's a two-time MVP, slowing down. Other guys showed him gas, and defending himself. It was a group effort. And Stephon Castle did a great job on his feet, being physical, also with playing without foul, which is going to be key in this area.
6: New York center Mitchell Robinson will be available, reports ESPN's Sean Girani. He had surgery on his right hand last week. Officially, Robinson listed as questionable. Former Browns defensive coordinator Jim Schwartz suspending his decision to resign back in February. He told Brian Griffin Show he was fine to the Cleveland hiring Todd Monken as head coach, but he deserved his own DC and forced marriage isn't going to work in the NFL. This marks the second time that Schwartz was passed over for the Browns head coaching job.
2: 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I'll tell you which team will use their blueprint if they want to have success in the future. 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

0: 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There's the Groove Foundation on the Freddie and Abby, and we hit the Academy Douglas and Freddie Coleman, presented by Progressive Insurance on the ESPN app, Sirius XM Channel 80, as well as tuning in all the time smart speakers to play ESPN Radio. And don't forget about us on ESPN Plus and Brother Harry.
1: So he just moved up to Connecticut, so shout out to him, making a career choice. I thought it was great for him to go up there and then he was maybe closer to the campus and the building and whatnot. But when he was living here, every time I would hit area, bro, he's home.
0: He's going to be here tomorrow. He's going to hang out with us in the 3:30 part of the hour as we recap game one. If you're watching ESPN Plus right now, there's a picture of me and Harry Lyles Jr. together. Believe me, Harry Lyles Jr. from head to toe is one muscle. No fat. Just all mean, all cut, all definition. He is definitely the picture of before and after involving exercise and diet and everything.
1: And there's also one common denominator if you're watching ESPN Plus right now when it comes to Freddie Coleman and Harry Lyles. They both, if not even both, are part of the milk blood. They love it. So if you have a caramel milk blood, you have a very light skinned milk blood. Doesn't matter the color, they are part of the milk blood club.
0: Put it this way, you're talking about Scott Scottsboro for long. I'm not going to be long. No, because you're going to leave us by the time you're so long. Well, you might get your time. Anything you got to say that you'd like to say, we can't wait to hear from you at 888-ESPN-887-2937-76. That is the Freddie and Harry Douglas call in line.
2: The main thing with Freddie and Harry.
0: We want you to tell us when we got game one of the NBA Finals tonight. Bye-bye. You get up for an extra half an hour. Not to 7 o'clock. We take you to 7:30 Eastern Time for coverage of game one of the NBA Finals between the San Antonio Spurs and my New York Knicks. San Antonio. Which superstar is more important to his team's success in the NBA Finals? Is it that the Prince with Victor Wembanyama for my money right now is the best player in the NBA of San Antonio? Thomas is missing the captain plus himself, Jalen Brunson of the New York Knicks. 888-729-3776. Which team's superstar is more important to the finals success of either one of those teams? It comes to Mitch Jackson, first head coach on the NBA ESPN radio. He does not worry about Victor Wembanyama not being ready for this moment.
3: I don't think anybody ever assumed he wasn't going to be ready to attack the moment. I think his level of composure and poise and to execute what he needed at this stage and age as an individual and as a collective group has been most impressive.
1: He has to be ready for this moment. He is a key component to the San Antonio Spurs completing the task. You know, number one, they wouldn't even be here right now if it wasn't for Victor Wembanyama. A guy that is 7-4.
0: If he hasn't been 6-4 since he was 5.
1: A guy that is 7-4 can dribble the basketball, can shoot the three. His pull-up range, we go back to that game one versus the Oklahoma City Thunder, and pull it up from Steph Curry range to bang! Nelson Bridgewater, they tie that ball game up and still give San Antonio a chance to win that ball game. His range, the ability to go down the post, to block shots from the defensive end. He's going to have to be active from start to finish. And I love that we had Hall of Famer Charles Barkley on not too long ago. And he said this about the San Antonio Spurs, and they must play.
4: Yeah, and one weakness of the Spurs, in my opinion, like sometimes them guys, they get jump shooting happy while I have. The first five plays of the game, you're going to victory three times. You guys going to playoff victory. They don't need to play off you guys. And that's the one thing when I watch the Spurs play every time. They get jump shooting happy. No, we give this ball to victory to start the game because what happens, you have to look at the game, he gets off to a good start. It flexes into his defense.
1: Now, I would also say this, Fred. We know when Victor Wembanyama is aggressive, it is forcing the issue, and the basketball is getting to him. The Spurs are going to have these hot starts. When he's passive and indecisive about what he wants to do offensively, that's where San Antonio at times get in trouble. And you see a whole bunch of turnovers, and you see it leading to transitional points for whoever they're playing. In this case, it'd be the New York Knicks. So, if you're with me, game of Muff. He's ahead of the snake in the San Antonio Spurs. His guards, they have been getting on the basketball early and often. Most likely, they're going to have an undersized player guarding Victor Wembanyama. That's probably going to be OG and
5: Doge. That's probably going to be anybody in here.
1: But here's the thing with Spurs. You can't allow it to happen. Victor Wembanyama cannot allow it to happen. You have to punish those guys who are 6'8 when you're 7'4 and you have a wingspan that you do have. You have to make them pay early, often, throughout this entire series if you want to hold up that Larry O'Brien trophy.
5: When it's all said and done. So we need to have your Doug Steele leaves and we need to have your Doug first of all. You're telling me that if that superstar Victor Wembanyama is more important to his team's success in the finals, am I reading that correctly?
1: You have just graduated with your master's, because you know 1,000% correct. It is Wimpy to me. You are 1,000% man, because when you have a guy that's a unicorn that we've never seen in the NBA, he has to be the head of the scene. He has to be the go-to guy in every situation, in my opinion, for the San Antonio Spurs. But we do know, when Wimpy didn't play great in that Western Conference Finals, San Antonio lost. They lost ball games. When Wimpy forces an issue and he's aggressive and decisive, and we see him active on the defensive end, the San Antonio Spurs win basketball games.
5: Well, Mike Johnson will do everything he can as the Knicks head coach to put whatever kind of plan is in place to make sure that Victor Wembanyama does not suit his team. What he did in Game 1, Game 4, and Game 7 of the Oklahoma City Thunder in the Western Conference Finals.
3: You just told a guy like that, you're probably going to make more than you think you're going to be. You know, I asked somebody that are going to be the Knicks
5: Series against the Philadelphia 76ers, and against the Cleveland Cavaliers. The different guys have shown each and every night and to make sure that Jalen Brunson, you've done enough. We can't have you doing everything anymore.
1: But when we need you to do it, can you help run out? And it's in game one. I got you, the Cleveland Cavaliers, when they're down by 22 points. And Jalen Brunson says, give me the ball. Get out of my Brunson leg. Let me do what I do. And he did that in the fourth quarter against the Cleveland Cavaliers.
6: Let me do what I do.
1: Absolutely. And from that point on, everybody else said, thank you, Jalen Brunson. We got you six on that one. And he didn't have to have that kind of energy to be expended in game two, game three, and game four against Cleveland. The Cavaliers are not even close. Oklahoma City, I mean, and San Antonio, it was Oklahoma City. But when you have that guy that is so central, and everybody knows you gotta make sure he does not have the ball in his hands in the fourth quarter. You can't allow Jalen Brunson to get off a great start. He won't have to go hunt for the basketball. The basketball's going to find him because he's going to possess the basketball. But Biyano has to trust his guys to get the basketball, and he has to make sure they don't have amnesia about forgetting about him. Like you said, HD, make the job wrong. He said, Jalen Brunson knows the situation.
7: So I'm going to get the ball. I can go get the ball in the town.
1: I get OG and Obi. All that pressure around him that he wants, that he needs, that he gravitates towards, that's the reason that if he plays extremely well, everybody else is going to benefit from kind of veteran leadership and scorers. Proven scores that the Knicks have more than the San Antonio Spurs.
6: So, Fred, I'll ask you a question. When you look at Jalen Brunson and also Victor Wembanyama, right? I'm going to give you some scenarios. If Jalen Brunson scores 15 points and has 10 assists, do you feel like the Knicks would still win the game?
5: Yeah, because based on what I've seen lately, that means the ball is being spread around so many different guys, and everything is now going to be on him.
6: All right, so when you go to Victor Wembanyama, if he has 15 points and 10 rebounds and only 2 block shots, do you feel like the San Antonio Spurs will win the game?
5: Well, yeah, because I saw him in Game 7. I saw that Game 7 with Julius Zamboni and Stephon Castle and De'Aaron Fox. This team literally blew up before our eyes in Game 6 and Game 7. No, no, no. Thomas couldn't score like that. Because Cleveland had the same question, man. If Victor Wembanyama doesn't play well, all the guys are going to be stepping up their game. And they proved it. They threw it right before our eyes. That's why this Spurs team, if they win the NBA championship this year, they're going to rule the NBA for the next 6-7 years. They're going to be teaming everybody to go through, and it's going to be hard to do that.
7: So the game won. This playoff series, I haven't done it before. We'll see.
5: But I believe they can actually do that if he gets 15 and 10.
6: Here's why I do not believe if Victor Wembanyama has 15 and 10 and about 3 blocks that they can win this game one. The Oklahoma City Thunder, they are missing 2 quality players. The New York Knicks, they aren't missing any quality players. So Victor Wembanyama doesn't have one of the monstrous games, in my opinion, in game one. I don't feel like San Antonio is going to win this match. So he has, I think he has to be anywhere in the range of, I would say, 24 to 34 points with double-digit rebounds and 5 blocks in order for San Antonio to win this game.
5: I hear what you're saying, but I have a lot more faith in those young dudes acting like an old squad right now, San Antonio. But I was able to see in game 6 and game 7, especially when they can defend, they can generate offense from the defense. And I think they'll be able to do that a lot better than the New York Knicks. Kind of pushing the pace. Make them give you too much credit to Mitch Johnson and that team they've been able to do. But it could have been very easy for them to just say, okay, game 6, feel the pressure. Didn't feel the pressure. How they've been putting on Oklahoma City. Game 7, going on the road. They felt the pressure. They didn't feel the pressure. They put it on Oklahoma City, especially in the fourth quarter. Those guys have literally grown up before our eyes. And that scares me extremely more than anything else. Victor Wembanyama scared me enough. But the fact that those guys believe like him and stepped up to the moment, that scares me as much as Victor Wembanyama having one of those off-the-hook games. I guarantee you having at least 2 of those games in this series for the San Antonio Spurs.
6: Obviously, it's hard for me to think that they will win because when I look at New York, they have the 1A and the 1B. Right? The way that Mikal Bridges is playing, outside of the Atlanta series, Mikal Bridges has lived up to the 5 first round draft picks and all the hype in which the New York Knicks made that trade with the Brooklyn Nets. Outside of the Atlanta series, right? He's lived up to that hype.
5: Well, the last 3 games of Atlanta series, he's going to be more. But I mean, the first 3 games of the game, he was in.
6: So, Anthony Towns, Jalen Brunson, and Josh, even a guy like Josh Hart that's a junkyard dog, if you leave him open, which I'm trying to figure out what your strategy is going to be for San Antonio when it comes to Wimby, are they going to start Wimby on Josh Hart and just allow him to have those wide receiver threes and count on Victor Wimby almost closing out and it being a tough look for him because he's going to be being so tall and has that range to make people alter their shot? But because he would have so many quality players for the New York Knicks, I don't feel like in this series, in any game, if Victor Wembanyama is subpar, the San Antonio Spurs, I feel like they're losing the ball.
5: I hope so for my sake of the next chance, but that Spurs team, the way they're growing up, they may be able to overcome that for a couple of times, which is still a lot of Knicks fans. I'm going to keep playing again. Harry Dulles believes in Victor Wembanyama. Freddie Coleman believes in Jalen Brunson. Which superstar more important to his team success in the NBA final that gets kicked off tonight at AAA's ESPN 888-729-3776. Comes up game one in San Antonio, New York, and the New York Knicks beginning at 7:30 Eastern Time. All the NBA finals action right here for you on ESPN Radio and the ESPN app presented by Gusto. And
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3: I'm Christine Lee. The wait is over. Spurs host Knicks in game one of the NBA Finals tonight. New York center Mitchell Robinson coming off hand surgery and will be available for him. It's all about pain tolerance. Explains ESPN NBA reporter Vincent Goodwill. Robinson officially listed as questionable. Game 1, 7:30 Eastern, ESPN Radio, 8:30 Eastern on ABC. New York lost its first NBA championship since 1973. San Antonio going 3-40 in a dozen years. NFL Packers star edge rusher Michael Parsons just 5 months past the 5-month mark from ACL surgery and procedure on the meniscus. Likely will open the season on the top list and be sidelined until at least mid-October. Dabovich John Cooper won the 2026 Jet Adams Award as the NHL's Coach of the Year, beating out Buffalo's Lindy Ruff and Pittsburgh's Dan Hughes.
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0: Coleman. Thanks for joining us on the Sirius XM Top Team, as well as tuning in. 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We're going to give you what? Over the deciding factors in the NBA Finals, whether the team wins or loses. That does not include the Indiana Pacers or LeBron James for the Knicks that come to wait a couple of minutes. But my man Harry does believe that Victor Wembanyama is the superstar more important to the team's final success in San Antonio. I believe that's Jalen Brunson of my New York Knicks. Which side are you on? 888-729-3776. One of my favorites is Big Mike in Texas. Big Mike, what you got?
1: Hey, what's up, guys? Hey, I'm gonna say this. You know, I told Shannon, you know, I called him the Shannon Master because, you know, he always makes me shine. You know, when I call him, he's delightful. When I call the radio show at night, when I call him, it makes me feel like, you know, when you get cut out of your brother-in-law losing his job, and then Friday they call you, you know, we're going to have him involved. That's what it made me feel like. But I ain't going to tell you the show.
2: Hold on, Marshawn. If you went from 315 to 275,
0: love the Marshawn. Keep doing that over 350 and 275. Well done by you, number one. But number two leads me to my point. I believe the deciding factor will be which of the all-souls will play left and start. And HB, you made the point that at least Jalen Brunson has that 1B, 2-1 in Carl Anthony Towns. For other dudes, other than the all-souls, they play left and start in their own given situations. Mikal Bridges, OG Anunoby, Landry Shamet has had some moments as well. Josh Hardy got bit at the end of game one.

0: seen what the San Antonio Spurs did to OKC. And the way they made them look offensively, we haven't seen that often. And I mean, we haven't seen
1: it. The only time you've seen it is the
0: other times that San Antonio has played the Oklahoma City Thunder. So can LaSalle, Castle, De'Aaron Fox, Champagne, can those guys defend at the level that they were able to defend in the Western Conference Finals to be consistent in doing so when they had their backs to the wall in Game 6 when they were down 3-2? I've seen guys give it that extra effort, rotating on defense, spreading out to the three-point line to close out on the shooters, taking charge, dialing on the floor, just making sure the defensive rotation and really bodying up the offensive players as well and doing their job. Can they sustain that, not just in Game 1, but throughout the duration of the NBA Finals? Because if they can, we will be talking about the San Antonio Spurs winning the NBA championship.
2: You better just think about something right now in terms of how they were in Game 6 and Game 7. They had somebody that they were not scaring the other side of it, and they were going to see the Thunder. So how can you regenerate that? I know the championship's on the line, but that was their white whale. They openly talked about the Oklahoma City Thunder. We don't care what happened last year. We don't care who you got in this team. We don't care that you're two-time MVP playing for y'all. They look at them, they were one in the eyes of the San Antonio Spurs led by Victor Wembanyama. What is that going to look like? You look at the other side of the hate. It's not going to be there the way it was.
0: I believe it does, though, because when they were getting that trophy after winning the Western Conference Finals, you can read the lips of Dylan Harper tell Stephon Castle, we got to get out of here.
2: Saying is one thing.
0: From the New York Knicks, because they lost the cup final to the New York Knicks, you know, the two-team face. And it was early on, and people told me I'm always talking about the bench, and he's coming back to get back to
1: it. It's different than OKC.
0: But at the same time, Freddie, this is the NBA final. If Mitch Johnson, if Greg Popovich, Mitch Johnson, Avery Johnson, Tim Duncan, David, if any of those guys have to get a speech to get the San Antonio Spurs ready for the NBA Finals, then it didn't all look.
2: They're not going to win. I'm with you 100%. But it's one thing that we took them down, and we can do it again. Now regenerating that kind of competitive hate, it can be very difficult for a young team or an older team to do that in back-to-back series with the championship on the line. Either way, we're going to find out about a game one tonight. Which superstar is more important to his team's final success? Is it Victor Wembanyama of San Antonio or Jalen Brunson in New York? What do you believe is Wembanyama? I believe it's Brunson. What say you? Triple S, ESPN, 888-729-3776. The more important superstar is either Wembanyama or Brunson. Those are your choices. If I'll be heard next, it's Brady and Harry on the ESPN Radio and the ESPN app. The ESPN app.
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0: If you missed the Doug and Downey show on Wednesday, it was a special edition live from Shrine Bowl camp at UNK in the 16th annual game. It'll be heard right here on ESPN Saturday at 4 o'clock. My coach, Johnny Panner, Lenhart, Bennington, and Jamie Offer, Stewart, and a number of other players come up on Thursday among our guests, John Costa, the Grand Island, and Wayne Grand.
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3: Here's your Tri-City's weather forecast. Some chance of thunderstorms this afternoon. Otherwise, cloudy skies with a few peaks of sun. Highs level off around 80 degrees. Southerly winds up to 20 miles per hour. Cloudy skies expected tonight. Chance of thunderstorms lows level off around 60. Daytime highs approaching 84. Tomorrow, high chance for storms. From the Weatherology Weather Center, I'm meteorologist Jennifer Wojcicki. Currently, 72.
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0: tired of one person who could make Aaron Donald look in the mirror and say, do I look fat? This is earth-shattering. Not only that, the last week, the big daddy, Jeremy Duffy for the back end, the extended Stafford, they draft the kid who they think is the next guy, Jalen Watson as well. The Rams just added Miles Garrett, a walking back suit, they don't have a signal.
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Physicality and not

0: is a victim of Giannis or Jalen Brunson, a superstar that needs to be the most superstar for the team to win.
1: I'm going with Wemby. I think Wemby is more important to the Spurs than Jalen Brunson because of the others. But what I'm looking for is to see how much is the San Antonio Spurs going to put Jalen Brunson in defense mode. Make him play like defense, keep him in pick and roll, and love basketball. 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Man, I think he's going to have a dog, and I'm going to have a dog.
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8: I disagree with that. 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

0: 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It's the Wednesday Groove Bomb, known as Freddie and Harry, and we are presented by Progressive Insurance. 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Always tell that smart speaker to play ESPN Radio. Check us out on ESPN Plus this weekend on plans. Don't worry about making them, but we take care of exactly what you need to have to know about your sports weekend. We'll do that courtesy if we check in and get you a instant minute. And never have these words, this is critical. The Philadelphia Eagles going for without A.J. Brown traded to the New England Patriots earlier this week. Eagles left tackle during my lab was not the only one to feel this way, but he was the first one to say about the whole situation no longer being that situation in the locker room.
1: We can move on now. I think most of us have been here the last 6 weeks. We have moved on just from we have nothing to worry about. Again, getting over the last year and then coming in here and learning a new scheme and new concepts. We had to press on, and so that's what we were doing. I think this is more of a, Sarah was better than me. And then God is over. It was the slow pain. It was just easy and out. We didn't really know. And that was really wasn't our focus as a team.
2: I was happy to have 1,000 yards.
3: Hey! For him, that was a bad
0: Yeah, barely being played on the past 1,000. So if you believe, okay, we're going to be a better football team, without that kind of production, I don't know a lot of math, but I guarantee my math is better than your math. But here's the deal with Philadelphia Eagles, AJ. If you're Nick Sirianni, if you're Jalen Hurts, you're the two guys that have to find a way to make this work moving forward. Because you got a guy above your high rolls that is very, very strong at not letting mistakes stay in the building. Or you turn into a mistake and stay in the building. Even if there's no way they can go into 2026, everything that happened at the end of 2024, they won the title, and throughout 2025, when they won the Eastern Division, only got one playoff game, and that was it. High rolls is like a rookie, too. Bigger than the issue, and especially when it comes to quarterback Jalen Hurts, we know he can make plays. We know he can do some wonderful things. He literally has had two Super Bowl games in which he outplayed the best quarterback in football, and Patrick Mahomes, one whole league in the league from being a two-time Super Bowl champion. If anybody better make this work, it's going to be Jalen Hurts, because I guarantee you, AJ, without having any kind of intel, there are plenty of guys in that locker room will look at Jalen Hurts and say, any man that got out of here. Whatever happened between you two in that relationship, it falls on you that you ran that out of here. A lot of that becomes a distraction because you couldn't figure it out. You can't figure it out without him. With a better overall wide receiver room, there's going to be a lot of stink out going away to Jalen Hurts. If that's going to be the case, mark my words, I roll and I'm just thinking about it, gentlemen. Jalen Hurts will survive it because of his contract. Nick Sirianni will not survive that because this is a downward trend from the Super Bowl. We did what you want. We did what we wanted as a team. We moved on AJ Brown. We brought in offensive coordinator. Still got a high price to beat money making quarterback when it comes to Jalen Hurts. You're the head coach. This better not happen again. And if you don't make the playoffs, or you look less than what you did without an AJ Brown, somebody's head is going to go rolling down Broad Street. And that head is going to be Mr. Sirianni.
2: So I 1,000% agree with you. If the Philadelphia Eagles don't make the playoffs in 2026, I don't feel like Nick Sirianni is going to be the head coach in 2027. And a lot of people may say, man, that's a stretch, or how can it feel that way? We've been highly successful. What have you done for me lately? I've been open to just talk about it. I was listening to him, I can't remember, I think it was ahead of the draft, and Howard Roseman was on the Rich Eisen show. Rich Eisen show, yes. And he was basically talking about, yeah, we won the division, and the record was 11-6. But it was like the standard isn't just winning the division. Standards winning the Super Bowl. That's the standard. So if you take a step backwards from a team production standpoint and don't make the playoffs in 2026, myself, Freddie Coleman, we do not believe that Nick Sirianni is going to change head coach in 2027. I don't see why that's hard for people to believe. Because what this ownership group, owner and Jeffrey Lurie and Howard Roseman have told us over the years, it's what have you done for me later. Doug Peterson won us a Super Bowl as well.
0: And 2 years later, he was out of the job.
2: But they did not hit you with a good old split. That's what they told him.
0: He said, why are you fired Doug Peterson? He went to Super Bowl 2 years ago. And Howard Roseman said, now remember the words, I don't like the way this is going. He said it flat out. He is not about past achievements or past awards or past certificates on the wall. If he doesn't believe it's going away in the direction that it should go, he does not have any kind of qualm of moving on from you. If he did that to a dude that won a Super Bowl for the first time ever in the history of the Eagles organization, barely 24 months after that happened, Nick Sirianni would be on very, very thin ice. That will separate and disappear underneath his feet if this keeps trending in the opposite direction from winning a Super Bowl.
2: And here's another thing that I want a lot of people to look at. When you have a lot of these first-time and young head coaches or coaches resurfacing and coming back to be a head coach, when you see the Ben Johnsons, Jim Harbaugh, Mike McDonald's, those guys having extreme success, Nico Ryans, having success early on, it makes no sense to hold on to someone when you know you can find somebody out there. Now, is that somebody a big name or a small name? I don't know. But just know there's somebody out there because a lot of people might thought that Mike McDonald was not going to have this much success early on. And he's won a Super Bowl in here, too. Jim Harbaugh, really being a head coach once again, and the answer to the loss at the Chargers. option for these coaches now is, hey, we got to win. And I know for those coaches, it's not just the playoffs. For those coaches, it's the Super Bowl. So why would it be for Nick Sirianni?
0: And remember, people crushed Howie Rosenbaum for hiring Nick Sirianni in the first place. Yeah, especially after that press conference, Howie Rosenbaum just shrugged his shoulders and said, we believe in this guy. Nick Sirianni, up to this point, has justified and validated that faith that Howie Rosenbaum has in him to bring him from the Indianapolis Colts to the Philadelphia Eagles. But it doesn't mean that Howie Rosenbaum, because he doesn't just like bull ranks, doesn't mean that he's loyal. And if you force him to bull ranks as a general manager, because you're not living up to what he has said as a standard for the Eagles organization, it's a validation to be damned. Because of Howie Rosenbaum, he's not about that. These Eagles will show you into the hinterlands where other teams are, especially if you know what it's like to get to the mountaintop. Not just once, but twice in the last 12 years.
2: But he also knows that, you know, see, my grandmother, she just left him over there not too long ago. And she told my niece, we won't leave when my stories go off. See, Howie Rosenbaum is also going to be like, we're not going to keep having these damn soap operas, man. Like, you know, I'm game going on every year and every year. We're going to get some discipline. We're going to get some get right. And we're going to reestablish things. And we're going to start over fresh. And I'm not doing it. They've already shown us one time. They won a Super Bowl. The whole way to the Peace Home. They won't win with Nick Sirianni. But if it does not look right in 2026, they get some of those stories on the team.
0: Coaches for the Eagles situation. If it turns that direction, and it was a lot worse than it was when they came out of still a member of the Philadelphia Eagles. He is Harry, the other time, Freddie Coach, and is the one that grew up on his friend Harry on ESPN Radio, the ESPN app, and ESPN Plus, presented by Progressive Insurance. 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
0: It's getting close to the official start of the summer, which means that weekend plans, mini vacation plans can get set in stone. But before you do, pay attention to us and make sure that our Midweek Check-In makes your weekend that much better when it rolls around.
2: Number one, let's go to the Pittsburgh Steelers, who might have thought to play the first game of the year, but they may have it on this week because they just played an outside linebacker. One of the players that Freddie and I'm very fond of. I like this guy a lot, Nick Herbert. They drafted him in 2023 in the fourth round. 4 years, $100 million, $40 million guaranteed. I believe he is the next big pass rusher in National Football League. He had 7.5 sacks last year, and also 3 fumbles, and he wasn't even a starter. He was a reserve. So they paid him accordingly for a reason. They know it. I know it. A lot of other people know it as well. Remember, shout out to you, man, getting that payday. It was definitely deserved.
0: Almost the same similar path as T.J. Watt, not a first-round pick, Herbert a fourth-round pick in 2023, and he keeps getting better and better each and every year in their student defense, similar to T.J. Watt, who's going to go to the Pro Bowl Hall of Fame by having a similar path that Nick Herbert is on right now. Think in the NFL, how much more will he hear, will he, or won't he, regarding Aaron Donald joining the Rams? Even Mrs. Donald, his wife, got into the whole phrase, y'all funny, and I'm paraphrasing what that young lady had to say about people trying to get her husband back into the NFL. Let's need Rams general managers of Pat McAfee show up. They wanted to know, have you reached out to Aaron Donald about a return?
5: I have. Sean has had conversations with her. He's still communicating with her. The main thing about it is, I do think for the first time, right here, it's like, whoa, wait a minute. I don't think he's actually felt that since he did retire. He knows Aaron's at his core, at his DNA, he feels like, hey, he doesn't think he's one of the best on the field. He probably doesn't want to be on the field. So I think he's actually enjoyed retirement. But you know what? He said he left and his tank was full. Maybe he's getting a little bit less full.
0: It was Brian Windhorst. Now, what would he say if he had that kind of conversation with Aaron Donald? He would just plug that out of the air just to say something to you to be a news item. If you're listening, whatever conversations Aaron Donald has had with Sean McVay, Sean McVay believes that the less seed is general manager because if they're going to potentially go through this, you got to know how to work that out when it comes to salary cap, the compensation, everything else. Because Les Snead does not just put stuff out there just to get your attention. He has that kind of information because somebody related to him. Maybe, just maybe, get him out of Gavin. There may be seen an enticing return to Aaron Donald to Los Angeles Rams.
2: All right. For my next one, Freddie, I'm going to use my son, the Prince. He come here, buddy. Because he loves baseball.
0: All right.
2: All right. Your favorite baseball team is the Braves. All right. Your favorite player in the league plays for the Dodgers, right? Okay, so those two teams. The Braves have the best record in Major League Baseball. The Dodgers are second. The Braves are 41-20. The Dodgers are 39-22. So my second midweek check-in is going to be, who is going to have the best record in Major League Baseball when it's all said and done? Is it going to be the Atlanta Braves or the Los Angeles Dodgers?
4: Because I'm like, say
2: the Braves. Thank you, buddy. That's my second midweek check-in.

0: Carolina Hurricanes bounce back in game two versus Las Vegas. The Vegas Golden Knights. Yeah, I'm jumping the gun a little bit, but it goes. We're going to get them in 3 seconds. But can they do that, AZ? Because that hockey game last night, good luck game one NBA Finals trying to top that. That game was end-to-end, great action the entire time. Vegas down 2-0. They come all the way back, get a late goal, win, win that game 5-4. High scoring game. They're the Carolina Hurricanes. You better have going on 0-2 because if you do, that could be a series that you will not be able to win because the Vegas Golden Knights may have any chance to breathe and get up and force a game 5 or 6.
1: As I was watching this hockey game last night, game where it was Philly to the final, how Carolina scored their fourth goal off of one of those loose pucks, I said to myself, man, Carolina is going to end up winning this game. But going up 2-0 and losing that game 5-4 is devastating. But I will add this. Those fans in Carolina were devastating. But I mean, y'all were jumping like some jacks. Y'all were rocking up. Y'all were loud. Belongs in Carolina.
0: I call it barbecue hockey. Last night I felt like a tailgate involving Carolina Hurricanes. Explain the Vegas Golden Knights.
2: Now we get to number three.
1: All right, so number three is the National Football League crazy. We have a new guy on the Madden coverage. His name is Caleb Williams, quarterback for the Chicago Bears. And I like the picture that they utilize for the Madden coverage as well. Now, a lot of people say, oh, no, the Chicago Bears fans are just tradition when it comes to the Madden coverage. I don't believe that nonsense. It is what it is. I picked Caleb Williams for 2026 to win MVP of the National Football League. The schedule's going to be harder, but that's also why I'm picking him. I think he's going to be better with the little things and the mechanics of playing quarterback and being great early in the ball game versus last season just being great late in the ball game. So I do believe that Caleb Williams will win MVP of the NFL for 2026.
0: Sean Smallman from Sportsman Life with Herb, with Anthony, Kevin Coleman, and Friday on ESPN Radio from 6 to 8 to 10 and Eastern Time. She says, being a Madden cover dude does this for Caleb Williams, or maybe does this to Caleb Williams.
3: This is putting so much pressure on Caleb Williams, obviously. Not only because of the Madden cover and what it represents, and the place in the NFL currently, the expectations on it, and not to mention the girls. But when you have this pose above Chicago skyline on the cover of Madden, that is certainly evoking the spirit of the greatest athlete ever, Michael Jordan. That puts so much pressure on you to deliver. I know they had an incredible season last year, won the division, they bounced back from a 5-12 campaign, and Caleb Williams, second year, first year with Ben Johnson, to not only win the division, but playoff games, beat the Packers in the playoffs at home. It was outstanding. But this is pressure and expectation on you to deliver.
0: We just find out that's exactly what he wants. You're the quarterback of the Chicago Bears.
1: That's why I'm like, so? If he doesn't think there's going to be pressure already after winning the NFC North and bringing hope back to Chicago Bears fans, yes, that is a mistake. That pressure was coming regardless of a batting cover.
0: He'll be just fine when it's all said and done. Last but not least, we get a rematch in softball. We had Texas versus Texas Tech last year. Texas won the national championship. Texas Tech has not forgotten it. Now these two terrific teams meet each other again. Najee Buchanan on one side. TV is a pitcher, monsters that he is on the other side for Texas. The team, though, he can play any kind of way. Small ball, big girl ball, whatever you want. They can make that work. And now they meet again for the second straight year. Who's going to be the better NIL team? It's going to be the Texas Longhorns football team or the Texas football team. Either way, the game one tonight. Everybody keeps the time on ESPN.
4: Hey, look, enough of this with Texas and Texas Tech trying to lose schedule to football. The players have a real one. Forget all of that. Forget all of that. It's going down on the softball field between these two teams. That's the real matchup. Like, football was great here. We get it. Texas softball, that's what the real dog is. I just can't wait.
0: No doubt about it.
1: You say NIL? You say NIL?
0: You better have a couple $100 in Hong Kong money to pay those ladies. He's playing softball tonight by the Texas Texas Texas. They want the money. They need the money. They want the money one way or the other. Like we mentioned, game on Texas Texas Texas. But he is the NBA National Championship Game 103 in the series played by Eastern Time tonight on ESPN. It is Harry Douglas. I'm Reggie Coleman. It is the Wednesday Groove. I'm Dr. Fred and Harry, presented by Progressive Insurance. And why the number 8 was so critical, it could be a bad thing if the NBA involved in your Knicks and the San Antonio Spurs. Keep it here on ESPN Radio, ESPN App, just X and Channel 80. 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
8: I'm Christine Lucy. As he and the Spurs get ready to host the next game of the NBA Finals tonight, center Victor Wembanyama had a postseason like nobody else in the history. 394 points, 183 rebounds, 183 throws, 60 block shots, 30 threes. So how does New York in the finals for the first time since 1999 and trying to win its first title since 1973 deal with Wemby? ESPN NBA analyst Jay Williams.
9: Death by a thousand cuts. I'm going to wear him down possession over possession. This is a team to the top. This isn't going to be one in game one, game two, game three, game four. It'll be one in game five, game six, and game seven. This is the marathon. That is the thing. The more actually you keep them involved in, the more successful you make them back. The more you get them both in defensively, that's how you can beat them over time.
8: 8-1-7-30 Eastern, ESPN Radio 830 Eastern on ABC. New York center Mitchell Robinson coming off knee surgery will be available. NFL Packers head coach Mike Parsons just has 5 months from ACL surgery. Likely to start the season on the pup list. Won't be available probably until mid-October. Tampa Bay's John Cooper was a Jack Adams Award as NHL's coach of the year.
10: Tim Mike!
11: When he joins us, it's 9:15 a.m. Eastern. It's on 14 like 6 a.m. Eastern right here on the

0: Sustainable. I'm not gonna lie. going to be in that charge. You can have your coach not wanting it or not having it or the people voting coach. But if your main dude is going to raise that gold standard and heaven help you if you don't match up to that gold standard, that's the one they should fear the most. And believe me, they all know exactly what they have in San Antonio because they have been nobody else has that involved victims when we are. I say it's unbeatable, but it makes a chance of beating them very, very slight if you're not up to the level he's going to bring to the table. Mention every game, mention every year going forward. He's Harry Douglas, I'm Freddie Coleman. It is the Groove and Rhyme with Freddie and Harry, presented by Progressive Insurance. We take you until 7:30 Eastern time to get an extra half an hour of us. As a matter of fact, keep weighing in at 888-739-3776. With a superstar, it is more critical to the team's success in these finals. I say Jalen Brunson to the Knicks. Harry Douglas says it is Victor Wembanyama. He's just one of one. That's the most critical. 888-739-3776. And we stay in Georgia, not just because of camp, not just because of AC, but because of the Atlanta Falcons. And I'm going to use the term, no more excuses, and they're not going to like it. This is ESPN Radio, the ESPN app. Don't forget about us on ESPN Plus. All the ducks.
1: 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The head coaches, Cameron Lenhart, Matty Foley, and Jamie Osborne, Stewart, and a number of very good players. 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
2: Here's your Tri-Cities weather forecast. A chance for storms this afternoon, otherwise mainly cloudy. Daytime highs approaching 80 degrees, southerly winds 10 to 20 miles per hour. Chance of motor storms tonight, with a low off around 60, cloudy skies expected. A chance for storms tomorrow, daytime highs approaching 84, cloudy skies with a few pieces of sun. From the Weatherology Weather Center, I'm meteorologist Jennifer Wojcicki. Currently 68.
3: It's Wednesday, and that means one thing. It's time for a Rule-a-thon.

0: between their team and their quarterbacks, especially the money they just dealt out to one of the better wide receivers in the NFL. It is the Wednesday group on Notice, Freddie and Harry, and Freddie Coleman, he's Aaron Douglas. On Sirius XM Channel Brady, as well as TuneIn. Tell us much, we've been away from ESPN Radio. And don't forget about us on ESPN Plus.
1: $35.25 million That's the value that new deal with the Drake Blunt Falcons wide receiver. Part of a 4-year, $1 million extension. He's got the NFL's third highest paid wide receiver behind Jackson Smith and Jigger of Seattle and Jamal Chase of Cincinnati. ASD, Michael Pierce Jr., or Tua Tagovailoa, or Steve Barkowski, or Matt Ryan, whoever's going to play the quarterback. No more excuses. Playmakers that are around him with Drake London, C. John Robinson, won't be his money. No more excuses. Michael Penix Jr., stand up or throw up. I think one of Jim's wise.
2: And shout out to Drake London for getting a well-deserved payday. Right, I remember when he first got drafted, that's the guy I actually did the, you know, Bill Walsh Diversity Day internship when I was coaching with the Falcons. And, man, you talk about someone that's humble and willing to work and does a lot of dirty work, a lot of the run game, goes across the field and makes contested catches. And I'm glad he was able to be compensated properly for his services because he only played 12 games last year, Freddie, and had 919 yards and 7 touchdowns. So I'm really looking forward to, you know, seeing how he's going to continue to progress moving forward. Now, the luxury of having a guy like Matt Ryan in front office, I think is typical, right? Because Matt Ryan played with Julio Jones. He played with Roddy White. Now, am I sitting on

0: why I think Matt Ryan being in front of all of this was the best thing that happened to the Atlanta Falcons. Because he understands what it takes to win in this city. And the mindset that has to be presented every single day to come in to that
1: It was a fantastic hire, in my opinion, to bring in Matt Ryan because he knew he was going to be committed to that organization. Because he does not want his organization to just be here, there, here, there, here, there. He wants to get there and stay there. Only being a team that you have to deal with, not just in the NFC South. He also knows that if you have playmakers, you make things a lot easier for your quarterback. Because then you find out about your quarterback. You find out if that's going to be a deal or if that's not going to be a deal. I think Michael Penix Jr. could be close to being a dude. But even though it's only year three for him, and he's been in and out, it's complete.
2: So Matt Ryan's like, look, I know what
0: you're doing. Kid in college doesn't matter anymore.
2: Right. Matt Ryan knows an organization at one point had
1: a quarterback, got a team in the Super Bowl. Remember the year of Michael Vick when he turned the league apart for the Atlanta Falcons. He was must-see TV each and every week that he played for that football team. Matt Ryan knows exactly what a quarterback can do to playmakers because he's done it and he's seen it. And he also did not draft Michael Penix Jr. He's not the whole one. He really is. He can say, you was the guy got here, but I'm the boss here. And if I don't believe you're guy enough, dude enough, I'm going to go find me somebody else. Which means that Michael Penix Jr., maybe that one quarterback agent in the NFL that nobody's talking about, that is under pressure to see someone else involved in his third year in the NFL.
3: Twisted tea doesn't just taste like real ice tea.

Good afternoon, everyone. I'm Doug Duke with the Sports Update on ESPN, where we will review Game 1 of the NBA Finals tonight as we are featuring San Antonio to take on the Kings for a tip-off in set for 7:30. Also tonight, Game 1 of the Women's College World Series Final, a best-of-three, a rematch from last year's defending national champion Texas, taking on Texas Tech versus NC State for 7 o'clock. That is on ESPN. The color 24 yesterday, this time, the Nebraska Softball Association head coach and pitching coach Gloria Sutton announced her retirement after 37 seasons for the coaching staff. The Racing Sidebusters are set to play Grand Island again tonight at Ryder Park. Now, this is weather permitting with the rain coming through the area. First pitch is set for 7 o'clock. The Cranes won last night. They're getting unprepared on the season. Also, Hastings Legion is at home tonight. They want to take on Mullet Flash. The UNBA football coach Ryan Hill announced yesterday that Isaiah Harris did get his waiver from the NCAA and will get one more year of eligibility to play for a local football team. He was the second team all conference from 2024. He was the leading conference in rushing while he suffered an injury against Washington last fall. Now it's time to get back into shape and back on the field. UNK freshman Kelly Bronze has been named an All-Central region by the Women's Golf Coaches Association. She is just the second lower in Division II era. Joining Sarah Lipson, who's received the honor. UNK won five tournaments, including the conference championship, and reached the NCAA championship for the second time in the program history. Staying with golf is a lightning delay right now. Lockland Country Club will be in that for a couple of hours now at the Women's Amateur. Down at 2:03, but it is Brooke Green currently at an even par for the day. He is one shot ahead of Emily Carnes in the future. He is all on the back nine. And down to wire here in the final round for the senior Stephanie Colbert leads Jill Pilkey by one single shot. The All-World Herald is reporting that Nebraska women's basketball will host at 12:00 to go on Linker and SEC member Texas A&M on December 12th. It will be at Pinnacle Bank for the Devaney Center depending on if Nebraska is playing volleyball at home that time during the NCAA tournament. Nebraska hasn't played at the Devaney Center or at Turnbull. Back is locked in December 12th. Before that, the last time they met was in the 24th NCAA tournament. From Nebraska winning 61-59 for the Husky men. They are getting ready for summer workout. They begin Monday, and head coach Fred Hoiberg says he's really excited about the offseason.

for the 16th annual Strand Bowl, which is Saturday at UMKC.

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3: Whether it's a one-game playoff or a series of playoff games, it always comes down to two different things. The who's who and the what's what. Both of those entities will be a prevalent throughout 1890 game of the NBA Finals between the San Antonio Spurs and the New York Knicks. The what's what, yeah, rest on one side, play equal rustling game for the Knicks, and how the San Antonio Spurs, even though they're playing at home, get ready for this team after having that fierce bargaining brawl where they won in seven games in the Western Conference Finals against the Oklahoma City Thunder. That's the what's what. The who's who, not just people in the Yama San Antonio, but Jalen Brunson and the New York Knicks, it's the others. These also that will determine this, whether they put to the superstar level or not, involving Wimby's or Jalen Brunson. The others are going to have to pull more than their weight. The more does that better than the others on the other side, they will determine exactly who's going to win the championship or not. In 60 seconds, the last goal for Philadelphia.
4: Okay, I have to tell you, I was just looking on eBay where I go for all kinds of things I love, and there it was.
5: Like that hologram trading card. One of the rarest, the last one I needed for myself.
6: Shiny like this.
4: The designer had that from the dreams. That's one of a kind. He had it, and now everyone has it. Okay, we're taking care of it.
7: Just 30 minutes, you hear your
8: people say, you know, people call the aggressive tobacco.

diversify.

been a wild west. It's been a mess for college coaches on the retention front, on the spending front. And I don't doubt that if you keep going down this road, you're going to start cutting these sports to fund the ones that make their money and the ones that are going to start more. So we'll get a little heavy here this week. And it's been kind of fascinating to see teams back up, because about 7 to 10 years ago, what did you have? You had the never-ending sequel after sequel.